Rams Gambling is in 15 minutes, handing out NFL bets. We went 7-2 with our bets last weekend in college football. 4-3, couple of bad breaks in the losses there, but we're not going to turn our nose at a winning week. No, we are not. Got four bets to hand out for the NFL shortly. Drake Toll's going to join us 1 hour from now. Look forward to visiting with him. He was calling Banana Ball tonight, and there's late night Big 12 action to get to.

folks are asking, why do you got the block T from Tennessee on your chest? Why do you got the pullover? Well, one, they won tonight, coming from behind to beat Auburn. And also, respect to Josh Heupel. 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

0: Police detective with First Deputy Superintendent Antoinette Ercidi and Chief of Detectives Kevin Bruno this weekend on At Issue.
1: Now, we're talking about tech in investigations, and especially when it comes to investigating homicides or nonviolent crimes, but how does the public perception of police investigations, even going back to Quincy M.E. Through CSI, how does that differ from the reality of the police work that takes place every day?
2: One of the things I'll say is important to understand is when we're watching a TV show, it's going to be packaged up pretty quickly, 30 minutes in an hour. One of the things we really strive to do when we're first working with individuals or families who have experienced a crime is to really lay out what to expect with an investigation. And especially when we're talking about more serious crimes and you're talking about things like DNA, that's going to take many months. It is not going to be wrapped up in an hour, let alone in a day. So as amazing as all of these advances have been, and 100% have put us in a place where what we're seeing today in terms of our clearances and what we've been able to provide to state's attorneys to get these charges and to have strong cases going in, definitely worth the wait. But we would like everybody to understand that as much as there have been these advancements, more is needed for it to be even timelier. But it's one of the big things I think gets missed when people think of TV shows and investigations. It's just not as quick as people think.
3: Yeah, thanks for having us, Rob. And I would add to that, that the Chicago Police Department has invested heavily in technology, going back to really started in 2019. And I would put our investments in technology and our use of technology to support investigations against up against any agency in the country. We started back in 2019 with area technology centers, which are dedicated centers in each of our five detective division areas that handle all things tech related. Recovery of video, cell phone extractions, analyzing that data, and doing everything that they can to use that tech to support the investigations.
1: Now, when we report on a crime that takes place in Chicago, usually the final line of the story is police are investigating. So when there is a homicide or when there is a shooting anywhere in Chicago, how does that investigation begin? What do detectives look for when they arrive at a crime scene? And even before that, how do officers make sure that crime scene is preserved for the detectives and the evidence techs who arrive on the scene to start the investigation?
3: Like you said, it starts with the patrol response to a scene and properly securing that scene. The detectives then respond and do a thorough canvas in that area. They're looking for witnesses. They're looking for any video source that could be available. With that, they will then work with the technology centers to recover that video. They will look for license plates in that area, anything that they can use to on the tech side to support that investigation.
1: And then as a detective, like, what's the first thing you want to see when you show up at a crime scene? Because you have shell casings are marked off. You might have shattered glass. You might have people who left clothes behind. What are some things that you, just from years of experience, you just zero in on when you arrive at a crime scene?
2: Honestly, the first thing I think any supervisor is zeroing in on is that the scene has been well preserved. It doesn't matter what is on that scene if it has not been well maintained. That's why what the chief was just saying about our patrol officer's response, it's key. But even as you're wanting to identify some type of evidence that pretty consistently gives us the results that would, you know, really move an investigation forward, I think what's important to understand is that we have come so far in forensics and we've invested quite a bit. And so the first thing we're looking for is getting our evidence technicians out there. Extraordinarily a well-trained team. We're really excited. We have a class in there right now that's going to be coming out. And they are able to ultimately collect and preserve anything out there that's of interest. These detectives are going to meet with those evidence technicians and they are going to go through that scene and say, get what you can from here, here, here. I mean, I can't give you any precise type of example. It's going to be scene by scene. But what really is important is that when it gets back to the lab, that we have the personnel in place that can do things like lift those fingerprints and actually do an analysis and a comparison and to see if we can get anything off of that. Or with the clothing items, that because that scene was secured, because we were able through the evidence technician to preserve it appropriately. Now we're able to process that for DNA.

0: DNA. So I'm not going to say that we ever arrive at a scene and think something right off the bat is, you know, the only thing that we're going to focus in on. There's just so much available that really, with the way there's been advances, it's just a matter of going through that space with the evidence technician and the detectives and making those determinations for what we think is going to be most successful in the forensics lab.
1: And because of changes in technology, has that also changed the definition of what is forensic evidence?
2: Yeah, it certainly has. And to the first deputy's point, when a detective arrives on that crime scene, you don't know what might be relevant. So you're going to collect any and everything that could potentially be relevant. And, you know, one thing I'd like to talk about is ballistic evidence. You know, we have a great partnership with the ATF, and we have a crime gun intelligence center that we work very closely with ATF personnel out of the CGIC. And when you collect that ballistic evidence, it is then sent off for testing into the NIBIN system, the National Integrated Ballistic Information Network, and that's essentially a fingerprint on a shell casing. And that system then connects shell casings to different scenes and different shootings. So once you get that information back, you may be able to connect one homicide to a shooting that happened a week before, and that really gives detectives leads to then focus on.
1: And then talking about that crime gun information system that is maintained in conjunction with the ATF, what kind of a digital footprint or what kind of breadcrumbs does an illegal gun leave behind?
0: Sure. So there's a few elements there when we're talking about what the chief just mentioned about ballistic evidence and that being collected in, you know, the example we'll often use when we're talking about it is it truly is as unique as a fingerprint. So anytime we're able to recover these casings from a scene and to process it, it is right off the bat that breadcrumb, as you're going to say, that's going to lead us down all of these roads. But the other thing I really want to highlight that this team out of our Crime Gun Intelligence Center does very well is firearms trafficking. And so when we are looking at what's available to us, if we recover a firearm, if we're seeing that it's been used in multiple offenses, we're looking at the time it's taken from when it was procured and whose hands that went through to get to the scene and where it's at and to ultimately hold people accountable. So it's not always just necessarily solving the issue of the shooting or the murder that's happened, but it's also making sure that we're going and holding people accountable who are continuing to procure these firearms and getting them in the hands of people that can bring that kind of violence into the city if we don't interrupt that.
1: And that could be an interstate investigation. And I remember this being an issue about a decade ago, that just given Chicago's central location, all roads lead to Chicago from all other points of the country, that it was very easy to get illegal guns into the state and into Chicago from other states because it's very easy to drive here and then go away. Is that still the case?
0: We absolutely continue to look at all of those trends. You know, I think the thing that puts us in an advantage when we're working with a federal agency like the ATF is that they have that ability and those resources that are national to help us understand these trends and then to connect with the federal partners that are there to address it at the source. So, of course, yes, we're unfortunately seeing a number of incidents that happen here, but we also understand not every firearm that's being used here came from here. And that's where I think when we pull on the power of what this task force really is or this CGIC, that really does help us get to disrupting all the flow of firearms from wherever that's coming from.
1: Now, this is more than just a story of technology as well, because each investigation generates a lot of data. And it also requires a different way of having detectives work together and sharing that flow of information. And there's been some reorganization, and it's starting to show some results.
0: I'm going to speak briefly to it, but I'm going to be very happy to turn it over to Chief Bruno. Career in the Bureau of Detectives at every single level and truly a vision. And what he mentioned earlier about the area technology centers, I want to mention about our homicide team pilots here. You can look across the country and say that something's happening that maybe looks similar, but what really sets us apart here in Chicago is understanding what works and making it fit for us here in Chicago. So there really have been some pretty incredible things that happened with the revamping of how we investigate homicides, including how we've restructured the schedule, how we've tried our best to make sure that we're supporting the detectives that are doing this work. It's not only paying dividends in their own wellness to to have that time in between cases and investigations, but it's also giving them the time they need and having accountability at that first point that they're the ones out on the scene before. If something happened on midnights, you're going to come in on your shift and you'll get what the midnight team did. You have ownership of that case. There's no saying, I would have done this, I would have done that. And there's, I think, a great amount of success that happens when you entirely get the quarterback, this case from the beginning and to own it through the end. And I think we're not only seeing that our detectives have more time for their own selves, again, the structure that we're doing, some of the regularity to know what your hours are, when you're going to be off. Really, we weren't seeing that before. But on top of that, well, of course, we want to see healthy detectives. It's going to come out in their work. But now giving them the structure for these cases is I really think, what's behind this, in addition to many other things that the good chief is going to tell you about.
2: Yeah, thanks, First. And I think this is one of the more important things that we've done within this bureau over a long time. We completely revamped the homicide investigative structure for the Chicago Police Department. Our clearance rates were below average, not where we needed them to be. We were consistently in that 40 to 50% clearance rate. And back in 2018 and 19, we worked with the Police Executive Research Forum, which is a research-based policing think tank based out of Washington, D.C. We brought them in and they conducted a thorough evaluation of our policies, our procedures, our practices. They interviewed detectives and supervisors and they created a comprehensive report offering 89 different recommendations for how we could improve our homicide clearance rates. And we took that and used that as a roadmap and completely restructured our homicide investigative process. One thing that we wanted to do first was to incentivize a position to get our best detectives to want to work homicides. So to do that, we created a favorable schedule. We secured vehicles for detectives to take home when they're on call. We got laptop computers for every homicide detective. And we wanted to create manageable caseloads. Our detectives were handling too many cases. Some detectives were handling 5, 6, 7 homicides in a year, which is just too much to handle. So we really looked at the numbers at homicides occurring in each area across the city, and we wanted to get that number down to 3 or less, which we have successfully done. So we now have about 180 homicide detectives. They work a on-call schedule where they're on call for 1 week, and then they're out of the rotation for the next 5 weeks to really follow up on those investigations. And we've seen significant improvements in our clearance rates as a result of that.
1: You're listening to At Issue on WBBM News Radio. We are talking about crime fighting and crime fighting technology with Kevin Bruno, Chief of Detectives for the Chicago Police Department and First Deputy Superintendent Antoinette Ercidi. And you mentioned at the beginning of the program the building of relationships, especially with the families of victims, because it's more than just going around and talking to neighbors and trying to find out what happened. You're also dealing with people at what is probably the worst moment in their lives. And you have to be more than a detective in that situation. You also have to be a bit of a counselor as well. So how do you console a family while also getting relevant information at the same time?
0: You know, one of the things I'll say, especially when we're talking about the types of investigations where you need to deliver life-changing news, we have the most experienced members of this department who have seen a lot of things themselves and really understand the sensitivity of this, especially when we built up these homicide teams and worked to identify people who not only wanted to do the work. These are very experienced members who have been with the department for a long time and unfortunately have seen a lot of this loss and understand the impact it has on a community. When we're talking about, you know, how do we connect with these families through these terrible things, one of the innovative changes that came about within the past several years is the Family Liaison Office out of the Bureau of Detectives. It's distinct from our victim services that we've had for many years since the 90s, our victim services go back to. But specifically, this is an office that works with these families who have experienced the loss of a loved one to violence. And really, it's about showing up when you're talking about consoling. You know, I think what people sometimes don't see is maybe if they've experienced a loss in their own life, all that support is there at the beginning. Maybe those first 2, 3, 4 days, you know, people are calling, they're stopping by. But a lot of families will tell us that support stops and the loss of their loved one does not. And so the members of this family liaison office are there

0: regularly checking in with them. It's distinct from even just get those investigative updates. And that's why I think the way we've restructured the homicide investigations with this schedule has made the availability, like we said, 1 week our detectives are focused on handling incidents that come in, but those next 5 weeks, they are available to really focus, and that looks like connecting with families. But sometimes there's more than just talking about that investigation. And as I mentioned, we've seen and really understand a lot of sometimes support can fall off. And this group, I mean, just a tremendous group of officers and detectives who work with these families. They try to coordinate these events that bring together other survivors so that they are empowering themselves. One of the ways I think we've gotten better as a department is we've had some relationships with organizations like the Gun Violence Survivors Leadership Network. These are people who experience personally the loss of a loved one. They meet with us and they inform our policies. They talk to us about what they're hearing and what we can maybe look at that we could be doing differently. And they come out to these events with us and they help bring the message from their own experience that this department truly does care and that they're going to be here not just to answer a question, but to make sure that we're creating spaces where people can come together and you start to see some healing.
1: And then when detectives are talking to family members, once that rapport has been established and that level of trust has been established, when getting information about events leading up to a particular crime, how much information do you get from family members? And do they usually have the information that's really necessary to crack a particular case?
2: Yeah, that's a great point. And I think family members often are the best source of information. They know all the details that led up to an incident. They have people who will come to them to share information that they can then pass on to the police. So that's an excellent source for information for detectives. And when you build those relationships and you build that trust, that information flows more freely.
1: Whenever there is a news conference about a major crime that has taken place in the city, usually someone from the department talks about the CPD tip line, either as a phone call or a text. And how useful of a tool is that? What kind of information comes in when you throw that number out there?
2: Depending on the nature of the incident, I think it's a very helpful tool. We try and put that information out there through social media, and we get all sorts of valuable tips that come in that allow our detectives to follow up on. And just to add another point, I think there's an under-recognized opportunity for detectives to build community trust through what I call the power of the canvas. Every time a shooting or a homicide occurs, detectives are going door to door, up and down, sometimes a 2-3-4 block area, to see if anyone from the community has any information that could help. And when you do that the right way and you show the hardworking people that live in that community how much you care about this case, I think that really goes a long way to build community trust.
1: Here's a question that people ask when they hear a story where someone is shot and then police say the victim is not cooperating. What are the circumstances that lead someone to not cooperate with investigators?
0: No, I think to the chief's point, one of our priorities in this department is ensuring that we have built community trust. We understand in Chicago, in different communities, there have been different experiences with police over time. And for some individuals, that means that there's reluctance and concern about what it could look like to work with us. And that's why I think a big part of the work that we do is towards doing things like building trust. And it's in small things. It's not always going to be this big show, but it is looking at a detective who you know. And again, why I can't speak enough for the families who have gone through this and bring it to the community and say, we're talking with these detectives. We know they care. We know that they're doing this work and that every effort is going into ensuring that there's justice. So an element of trust is always going to be there, but I think there's... You know, also, I think concerns overall with the system, you know, and wanting to ensure ultimately that there's accountability. And sometimes people just don't feel confident that there's going to be accountability. So I think the more that we get onto the air here, we're talking about partnerships. You know, we haven't even touched upon our relationship with the state's attorney, which has been just incredible. When people can see that it's not just one agency, right? We all have to work together because when we're talking about solving crime and reducing violence, every one of these partners that we're talking about has a critical role here. And that's why, you know, when we get here and we talk about these relationships that we have with partners, that equates and we hope to comes across as more trust that people can have, not just in the Chicago Police Department, but in the criminal justice system, that everyone is working together to ensure there's accountability.
1: Let's expand upon the relationship with partners. We talked about the crime gun information clearinghouse with the ATF. There have been some high profile partnerships with the FBI in terms of dealing with illegal guns. Also, the carjacking task force from a couple of years ago. But describe the relationship between Chicago Police and Illinois State Police, between the state's attorney's office, between suburban departments, when it comes to the sharing of information.
2: Yeah, just given the volume of crime in Chicago, we need to work with any and everybody. And we have developed strong partnerships with our federal partners, with our state partners, and really built really strong relationships with the Cook County State's Attorney's Office.
1: When it comes to talking about just the whole story of investigating crimes, it's in some ways it's a very human story. It's that developing of relationships, that's building that rapport with the community. It's being there for grieving family members at this terrible time in their life. It's a scientific story. It's looking for fingerprints. It's knowing the trajectories of bullets. But in many ways now, it's an IT story. It's information technology. And it's the ability of these departments, both, you know, inside Chicago Police and also neighboring departments, to share information and make sure it's easy to share that information.
0: I agree. And, you know, I also want to say it's sharing information and it's sharing resources. But what you're talking about here with information, you know, Chief talked on it just a little bit earlier. For example, this NIBIN, this system, I can't talk enough about what it looks like for this example of this story, right? You put in casings, you find out within now 48 hours that it's tied to this scene, to this scene. One of the things, again, when you're looking at this, when it ties back to multiple scenes, now you're going back to that and you're looking at what the investigation has revealed at that point. And this NIBIN system, turning it around in that time and then putting it into, I mean, again, tons of acronyms, so we're trying not to go too far there, but there's a whole other system that, you know, when we're talking about trying to solve crimes efficiently and quickly, we don't want to put our best trained members down on manual work sorting through things. I mean, the resources that our federal and state partners have brought to us has really helped, you know, absolutely accelerate the return of information. It's not even just sharing it. It's that there are now capabilities that, you know, we can all share across with what our different resources are to get this back, because it's not just getting the leads, so to speak, or the return back on a casing within 48 hours. It's that you can sit down, as our teams do every day. They sit down with prosecutors, with everybody who's part of the CJIC. They're sitting there and they're going through every gun that was recovered the day before, those casings. What do we know about them? And what cases are we going to, as a team, go after together? And to make sure that we are removing the most violent offenders. So, I mean, it's all of these partners who are part of CJIC are bringing so much experience, so many resources, and that's all I think I would hope people understood about how this work is getting done here in Chicago. Is these are longstanding partnerships. We are sharing our tools, technologies with one another, and it's really, again, bringing us to the progress that we're pleased you let us come here today to just share about. Obviously, much more to do, but there has been progress, and that has been, I think, a real outsource of what we see with the CJIC and what was organized there 2 years ago.
1: On the technology front as well, and you mentioned this when it comes to cameras everywhere. There are pod cameras in the city. Every house has a Ring camera or some kind of camera on the front door now. There's cell phone information. How can the police department draw all of that together as you develop a narrative of a particular crime?
2: Yeah, and I think that's where our investments in technology have paid off. Having the ability to recover all these different sources of technology, to store them in one place, and to analyze them through one singular office with analysts from the CJIC, with CPD analysts, everybody working together to identify and analyze that technology is really paying dividends for us.
1: Where do you think this is all going in terms of the technology available today? How does it compare to what detectives had 10 years ago versus 2006? And where do you think the officer or the detective of 2036, what tools will they have at their disposal?

0: disposal?
1: It's
0: a big question.
1: It is. It's kind of funny.
0: To imagine the next 10 years.
1: I'd imagine 2036. This is what I am going to say is, you know, when we talk about technology and investments and what we're trying to do here, the reality is sometimes we even get tools and technology, and we can see this with our own phones. You sometimes walk in, you're happy, you get this model phone, and you come out, and then you realize, like, the next one just rolled out. So there's no accounting for how many advancements there's going to be in it. But I think with confidence, what we can say and what we know is that we're better as a department because we're not just isolating the training and the use of this technology into our Bureau of Detectives. One of our concerted efforts has been, as a bureau, going out and training and embedding in every station, in every district, that there are officers who have the training and the skills available to go and collect video for some of the investigations that aren't going to come through the Bureau of Detectives. The reality is this is here to stay, and we're better served as we train our members on how to use this. And again, I think as a department, one of the things we felt very strongly about, you know, when you roll this out, you have to have policy and you have to have training. And we are just not going to let our members go and use this technology without the policy and the training that I think we've had throughout. So, you know, I think, you know, the element of policing is always going to come back to, like we have been talking about, relationships. This can't replace building rapport with people, having trust. You can't just rely solely on technology, but increasingly we are getting to the point that no matter what statements you might get from somebody or how reliable other evidence might be, we are going to need, when we're moving forward with prosecutions, you're going to have to have an element of that at this point. This is absolutely the direction we're going. And so I think we just have to recognize that and, you know, again, continue to develop our members to use it responsibly.
0: And then lastly, is there a official policy on AI yet as a tool to organize all of this data that detectives receive? Does AI and policing, is that still in the realm of the think tanks, or is it starting to be implemented by Chicago Police?
2: Yeah, we're currently navigating the AI waters and developing policy and exploring AI opportunities to support detectives and investigations.
1: Yeah, the only thing I'll say in closing, too, is, I mean, we are very pleased and proud of a lot of the ways we've advanced as a department here, but we continue to work with other large agencies, and we're always out there trying to see what's working somewhere else, so that we can see what we can do to modify things here. So, you know, we're just like you would hope from an agency of our size, looking to always be on the forefront, but at the very least understand what's happening elsewhere and what we can bring here to be better.
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5: Wages. They cause sleepless nights for millions of Americans. 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

0: Bingham breaks huddle, lining up at the one. Third down and goal, under center with Swift the back. Three tight ends. They'll get the snap. Quarterback sneak, diving, touchdown, Keenum. And the Bears have gone up 26-7. In the fourth.
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2: Great Kevin Harlan on the call on Monday Night Football right here on Westwood One Sports, your home for the NFL, as Case Keenum took in the QB sneak and the Bears won on Monday Night Football. 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
15: Welcome to Inside the North, the weekly show looking at one of the NFL's most rugged divisions, brought to you by 5-Hour Energy. I'm David Haw from The Score in Chicago. I'll be joined weekly by Dave Wannstedt on the Bears, TJ Lang on the Lions, Mason Crosby on the Packers, and former linebacker Chad Greenway on the Minnesota Vikings. All right, guys, let's get right into where things stand as we enter week four in the NFC North. I want to get each one's opinion on two big quarterback developments in the division this week, starting with Monday Night Football, Case Keenum. Best case scenario, he was on fire, but now you create a situation where Case Keenum, Tyson Bagent, getting healthy, is it going to be the third string quarterback Keenum who had a day, or Tyson Bagent, who Ben Johnson loves and thinks is an extension of the offense and himself. Let's start with Dave Wannstedt as we go around the horn and get opinions on this quarterback. It's not a quarterback controversy. It's a backup quarterback controversy. Dave, you've had your share of those in Chicago. What do you think this one, where do you think that Ben Johnson will go Sunday against the Jets?
11: Well, I think you have to look at this thing because everyone's wound up that Bagent is a better player. In my opinion, that's not the debate in my mind. Bagent is a lot better player. He's kind of a dual threat quarterback like Caleb Williams, so he can make plays with his feet. He can get do the unscripted plays where we all saw Case. We know Case. And he's going to drop back and get the ball out quick and move on. So, but when I look at this thing as a head coach, I would always say, okay, what's the best thing for the team? We can't lose sight that Bagent is not even 2 weeks yet off of a concussion. So, yes, you can start him. But if he gets hit the first play and gets another concussion, is it going to be 2 more weeks? Now Caleb's still out and he's out. I think right now this football team, this city, I can tell you, is believing in Case Keenum. I mean, that was a great win for that guy to beat the Eagles. Vic Fangio, you know, that pass rush, he was only hit 3 times. And so they're believing in Case. If he gets in and he falls on his face, throws a pick or two, I would put Bagent in, but I would start Case Keenum.
15: Dave, as a coach, you can block out the noise from the outside. It's the noise in the locker room that matters. Do you think that the locker room, does that factor into your decision? And do you think this Bears locker room would have an opinion on Case Keenum, the veteran, or Tyson Bagent, younger guy, but who they also trust?
11: Yeah, I think you know, the guys on the call here would have a better feel of that, but I definitely think that they believe that Case can get it done. I mean, you can see the reaction on the sidelines from the, you know, and hearing the players all week leading up to the game. They had confidence, and then you back it up with a big win. So, I think the players, they're all behind Case right now.
15: Mason Crosby, you probably don't have a lot of experience with backup quarterbacks being in the mix, or maybe even third string quarterbacks because of Green Bay stability at the position. This does bring to mind maybe a guy like Matt Flynn back in the day. But what do you think about the Bears situation and what they might be leaning toward?
16: Yeah, you know, we had a fair share of times where we rolled through some guys. I mean, names like Seneca Wallace, Vince Young was in the building for a little while. But yeah, Matt Flynn is probably the name that comes to mind whenever I think of, okay, a veteran guy that's been around, knows what to do, is going to just run an offense, you know, the way the head coach wants to. And I know Ben Johnson said Case Keenum was like a coach on the field as well, right? Like just his knowledge of how many games he's played, how long he's been around, the different offenses he's been in. I mean, how he ran that game on Monday night was honestly, it felt like it's exactly how Ben Johnson wants to run his offense. It felt like how Jared Goff ran it there in Detroit. It's just like he's going to be on time. He's going to get it done. He was making some amazing throws and seeing the guys kind of open in certain situations. So, yeah, if I'm coaching that team right now, I'm looking at Case Keenum and I'm saying, hey, let's give you another week. I think what Coach Wannstedt said was just like, Let's roll with Case. If it gets ugly and it gets bad, we know we got Bagent. He's, you know, coming off that concussion. Give him a little work during the week. But yeah, stay ready, Bagent. If Case can't get it done here against the Jets, then you're gonna have your number called for sure.
15: TJ Lang up in Detroit. Jared Goff is obviously the guy Ben Johnson referred to when he said that he kidded postgame that he hadn't had a lot of experience coaching guys who weren't mobile at quarterback, and he had to even text Jared as a result of that. Had some fun. How are you looking at this quarterback situation in Chicago?
17: Yeah, I think you got to keep riding with the hot hand right now. And the Philadelphia Eagles are not some slouch of a team that you just went out and rolled with a third-string quarterback and beat. Case Keenum, that's a really good team with the Philadelphia Eagles. Like you mentioned Vic Fangio, that defense, to be able to do what they did was extremely impressive. And I know that Ben probably unintentionally took a shot at Jared, and he's done it a couple times saying, hey, man, like, wow, I have a mobile quarterback now. This is so different. I can put in so many different things. But at the end of the day, you want guys that can run your offense, and you want guys that can be efficient with the football, take care of the football, get the ball out where the plays are designed to go. I think that's what Case Keenum brings to the table is, hey, I don't have

to take a huge chance, or, you know, I know I got the check down, but I want to go for this 40-yard bomb and make a really big play. If it's not there, it's not there. And that's what you get from veteran quarter brings to the table is, hey, I don't have to take a huge chance, or, you know, I know I got the check down, but I want to go for this 40-yard bomb and make a really big play. If it's not there, it's not there. And that's what you get from veteran quarterbacks. And that's not taking anything away from Bajent, because he's obviously a

0: like they had Monday night against the Eagles. The guys in that locker room are all thinking the same thing. Hey, we want this guy again. Put him out there again. And Case Keenum was that guy. And honestly, I was surprised he was still playing in the league. He feels like he's been in the league for 20 years. But it was an incredible performance. And if you're Chicago and if you're Ben Johnson, look, that's what he's used to. I mean, he was, like you guys mentioned, Coach Jared Goff for a long time. And, you know, not everything has to be a scramble or a roll out of the pocket. And just keep us playing efficient football. And that's what Case Keenum did. So I'd be shocked if he wasn't the starter again here this week.
1: Chad Greenway, they know in Minnesota what Case Keenum's capable of. They still remember the Minneapolis Miracle. That was probably his last big moment before Monday Night Football. How were you viewing this, considering it is the Vikings' fault this all happened because they concussed Tyson Bagent to start the whole thing?
2: Yeah, you know, I'm gonna go the other way here. I'm gonna go back to Bagent. The reality is you talk about the locker room and those vets, and none of these guys are obviously wrong. But I look at this from the standpoint of Bagent's been there. He's earned the right to have the ball in his hand. He's earned that through training camp. And now Ben Johnson, whether you like it or not, you know, credit Case. I mean, love that dude. He's a great guy. Minneapolis Miracle has been in the league this long. And you're in this league this long because you're good. You don't remain a backup because you're average. You can throw the ball and you can run an offense. And that's why you have a guy like that who sits there in the third spot, says, hey, I can count on this guy to get it done. And but Bagent is more of a future style quarterback. He's a guy looking forward. The Bears also, their fan base loves Bagent. They've loved him, you know, the time he's been there. To me, you go back to the young guy, the full complement of the offense. Nothing has to be shrunk down. You can run everything you've had and you put in because he can do all the things, you know, to a point that Caleb Williams can do. That's where I'd go. And also, what do you do to that kid that's earned that right to be there when you don't go back to him when he's healthy? But again, this is all determined based off of what's his health. If he's not healthy, you don't roll him back out there. Absolutely not. You have this great option. But if he is, if all things are even, you go back to the young guy because he's earned the right to have the ball in his hand.
1: All right, let's get a quick thought from everyone on the other big quarterback development this week in the division. The Vikings trade J.J. McCarthy, their third-team quarterback, former first-round draft pick, to the Giants, who need depth at the position. Jameis Winston might not be the answer. J.J. McCarthy goes to New York for a fifth-round draft pick. Let's stick with Chad Greenway in Minnesota. What was the reaction locally? What did you think of the trade? The Vikings essentially cutting their losses with J.J. McCarthy.
2: Yeah, I thought the best quote of the week was somebody just called him Daxon Jart because they play so similar as Daxon Jart. listen, you know, this has been brewing, right? When you have an opportunity, we get to a new GM this offseason. The GM that drafted and brought J.J. McCarthy in, there's rumblings in the offseason about who was the best fit. You bring in Kyler, so you obviously don't trust J.J. with this team moving forward. Then there's a battle, and there's a camp battle. And honestly, when I watch, and again, I've said this before on the show, is I thought Carson Wentz was toe-to-toe with all those guys. So now all of a sudden, Carson proves to be a true veteran backup that can go win you games, which he's done, you know, a la Case Keenum, right? A veteran you can count on. Now you have that guy. He's like, can we go get something for him? To me, it makes sense. To me, it's best for everybody. It's best for the Giants. It's best for JJ. And it's best for the Vikings to get to move a guy, a former first-round pick, who the fan base who's turned on, and give him a fresh start. Now that Max Brosmer is our third-string quarterback, former Gophers come in, they like his arm talent. They like his ability to run the show here too. So I think we're in a good situation. And one of those situations that's very unique where all parties win.
1: TJ Lang, does this strengthen the Vikings? Does it have an effect on the division? And what did you think about a trade for a starting quarterback potentially in New York?
0: Yeah, I think it's just we've seen a lot of these examples over probably call it the last 7-8 years about some high drafted quarterbacks that, you know, might just not be in the right fit. I think J.J. McCarthy has a ton of talent, but at the same time, sometimes it's just not the right fit, right? So, and we saw that with Sam Darnold, right? We saw it with Baker Mayfield. And look at these guys. They kind of rejuvenated their careers elsewhere. So it's a good opportunity for J.J., I think, to go to another team and kind of show that, hey, okay, like maybe it wasn't the right fit. Fans weren't having my back 100%. I got to get a new start. I don't know how this helps Minnesota because, as Chad said, you know, they got Carson Wentz back there that can back up Kyler Murray in a pinch and win you some games, which he's done. But, you know, that's just part of the game sometimes is about not where you're drafted, but or when you're drafted, but, you know, who you're drafted to. And obviously it just didn't work out there in Minnesota for JJ. So it'd be a good opportunity for him in a New York team that

0: struggling right now, you know, obviously missing their number one quarterback, to for him to kind of just get a refresh start to his still very young career.
1: Mason Crosby, can a change of scenery bring out the best in J.J. McCarthy?
2: Yeah, I think both these guys hit it on the head. And then I'm going to, you know, add a little piece of from the very beginning. And Kevin O'Connell, it felt like he did not want J.J. to be the quarterback, right? Like, you could almost feel it from the outside looking in. It was just like, I don't think this is not my guy. This is not who I want to run this team. Yeah, for everybody involved, it's a win-win. JJ gets a new opportunity, a place where he can go and maybe find his rhythm and find that way. I think I was going to bring up Sam Darnold. It was, you know, guys like that where it's just like sometimes you find that where you latch on and it just hits and it's right. So then to just get some draft capital. I mean, that I think if you keep him around on this roster another year and he's just in that third string backup situation, you're not going to get anything for him. So they took that opportunity. They went out there and they got a fifth round draft pick. And again, good for everybody. As far as team and Vikings are concerned, it just cleans up the picture. I think it just cleans right up their picture of who is involved, who are their guys. Carson Wentz, a good solid backup. They're going to roll with Kyler. I mean, if Kyler doesn't improve, I think we might see more of Wentz if Kyler just doesn't, you know, get the job done. But I think as a team goes and in a locker room, I can't imagine JJ was a happy camper in there and really making things positive for the rest of the team. So culture wise, it was a really good move as well for this Vikings team.
1: Dave Wanstead, you know the Harbaughs very well. You coach Jim, you know John, and that may have had a big part of why the Giants wanted J.J. McCarthy. What do you think of this deal?
3: Well, there's no question that Jim was going to oversell probably J.J. to his brother. Right? But I think a little bit has, and you know, Max kind of mentioned it there, that Chad said when he was at training camp that he thought Wentz was right there with these guys. So I'm sure that Kevin O'Connell was waiting to, and all of a sudden Wentz gets an opportunity and they probably kind of were seeing the same things, but can this guy really do it? And I think he went in there because of the injury and played and obviously won him games. So they feel good about him along with Kyler Murray. So I think that kind of eliminated JJ another level. And the offensive coordinator of the Giants, we all know Matt Nagy, the ex-Bears coach. Yeah. You know, and Matt Nagy is the thinker type of guy, the cerebral. That's the quarterback that he wants. Get five guys out. And it's up to you, quarterback, to know who's getting the ball and where everybody's at. So I would bet that JJ will be very comfortable in that quarterback room with Matt Nagy because JJ is a very smart guy. And the athleticism that maybe Jameis Winston has, like Jackson Dart, that's maybe not as big a priority in Matt Nagy's mind. Where JJ, the thinking part, understanding everything, that's going to be a big deal for Nagy.
1: Dave, it's one thing from the coaching perspective to be in the locker room, to be on the practice field with this guy, but from a personnel perspective, evaluating him, when you watch tape of J.J. McCarthy, do you see a starting NFL quarterback?
3: God, no. I mean, I wanted him to, you know, I do Big Ten football, and he's from a school here where, you know, Nazareth Academy, and you know, I know all my grandsons are going to go there someday. So I know all the coaches, and I loved it what he did at Michigan, you know, and I kept saying, you got to have a quarterback. If your team's down by 10, can go and score twice for you in the last 8-10 minutes. Well, against Alabama in the playoffs, guess what? They were down by 7 and he gets the ball and he drives it down against Nick Saban in Alabama, puts it in the end zone. They get the ball in overtime. And at the end of the game, and he takes him down and scores again. So when he did that, I said, this guy's got it. And then I jumped all on the bandwagon. So it's a disappointment, but I haven't seen anything that would say this guy's the answer.
0: Coach, didn't J.J. McCarthy know the plays, though, at Michigan? Wasn't that the big scandal?
3: snaps.
0: No, he doesn't know. He's struggling a little
4: yes,
0: bit.
4: Yes, he coach. Did.
3: Well, they.
4: That's a special.
3: And also,
0: fair question.
3: And also, Michigan, they beat Penn State in the playoffs and didn't throw a pass the one game, or threw six passes. So, yeah, Jim was gonna protect him running the ball some. So, I don't know. I'm not overly excited about this whole thing.
1: Yeah. Chad, before we break, up in Minnesota, though, was there any reporting, was there any evidence that J.J. McCarthy and Kyler Murray, that little maybe friction between them, was something maybe Kevin O'Connell and the front office thought they could do without and that also helped motivate this trade?
4: Well, you have to think. I didn't hear anything specifically, but you do have to think. Like, you know, they're competitors. They're professionals. But at the end of the day, this J.J. was brought in for him to get this job. And you can imagine, like, you know, he's had injuries. He's had issues staying on the field. And then when he's gotten a chance to go play, he's had some bad performances and some okay performances. I don't think he's had any great performances. So when you have that in your line of work, that's who you are in the NFL, is you have to go prove it on Sundays. There's just no other way to go prove yourself in this league. So he could have been complaining. He could have been causing problems. But I think Mason said it best, is like, it just cleans up the picture. And I think in some ways in Chicago, you're dealing with the same thing with this decision. If you don't go with Bajan, a healthy Bajan, like, does that muddy the waters for this kid? And how does that look from a confidence standpoint? We all know, like, when your number's called and the coach has your back and you're the one he wants in the field, that really matters. I mean, it matters to you as a professional, but at the end of the day, it matters for you to go out there and do your job the best. And I think that has something to do with it. And when you don't get your name called in the preseason, you don't get the job, and you get kicked back to that third spot, the writing's on the wall. So to me, you know, it was kind of trending that way. I didn't hear anything specifically, but I cannot imagine it was comfortable.
3: Mason, when you were at Green Bay, you were there obviously with, Favre and Aaron Rodgers, and then it was,
5: yep.
3: You know, then he's gone, and then obviously it's Jordan Love and Aaron Rodgers. How did that, was that all smooth with those guys? I'm just curious, and I'll never talk to anybody.
2: Well, there. Obviously it wasn't smooth when they drafted Jordan. I don't think there was a lot of happy camper Aaron Rodgers moments in that time, but I think Aaron handled it really well, and I think the writing was on the wall. And, you know, Aaron's spoken to this recently on just – he knew his time was limited as Jordan was developing behind him, and Jordan stepped in and had a great first season and is, hopefully is progressing in a different direction. But I think how the Packers do it, you know, they have a veteran, they draft a guy, they let him sit and they try to develop him out. And, I think teams are taking notice, and that's, you're seeing that there in Las Vegas. We talked about the Vegas game last week, and, Kirk Cousins kind of doing his thing right now is allowing Mendoza to develop. And, you know, we might see a better Mendoza than we would have if he had just gotten thrown to the Wolves there week one with this Las Vegas Raiders team.
1: When we come back, we'll take a look ahead at week four, maybe a look back at week three. 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
1: Welcome back to Inside the North, a weekly show brought to you by 5-Hour Energy. There it is. You'll need it. Take it for a big day on Sunday. It'll last all day long. And so I am David Haw from The Score in Chicago, joined by TJ Lang on the Lions, Dave Wannstedt on the Bears, Mason Crosby on the Packers, Chad Greenway on the Minnesota Vikings. All right, let's take a look ahead at week four and back at week three as well. TJ Lang will start with the Lions 31-24 victory over Aaron Glenn and the Jets. And that was one where the defense did hang on. There was some pressure at the end that paid off. I think that when you look at the maligned secondary of the Lions, they have to feel better about surviving that. So what shape is this Lions team in as it gets ready for a challenge, which is not going to be easy down in Carolina against Bryce Young and the Panthers?
0: Yeah, especially Sunday night football. We all know that, primetime football, anything can happen Sunday night in Carolina. But going back to that Jets game, look, I thought it was a step forward for this team. I don't think there was anybody in Detroit saying, hey, oh, man, we're hitting on all cylinders and we're Super Bowl caliber. They made improvements out of that Buffalo game where they had that 10-day break coming off the Thursday. Defensively, they played a lot better. And the Jets made a couple really nice plays in that game. If you look at some of the touchdown catches that Kenyon Sadiq had and that Garrett Wilson had, it's like, man, those happen sometimes, right? Like the other guys are allowed to make plays too, but I thought they were better. I thought that really through their first two wins with the Saints and with the Jets, probably B- level, I would say, just because they had chances in both those games in the fourth quarter to really ice the game and not even make it close. And they didn't make those plays, but what's encouraging is that they still found a way to come out with a win. And that's a good sign for a team with a new offensive line, new secondary, to just find ways to get those small victories and, hey, win the game, we'll make the corrections, we'll move on. And certainly going into Carolina, look, Carolina's a little banged up. I think they put their top two corners on IR this week. I think Jalen Coker, who's their leading wide receiver, is probably going to be a game time decision. He's been a little banged up as well, but it's going to be another tough challenge. And I think if you're this defense, if you're Kelvin Shepard, I think they finally got a sigh of relief because they played really well against the run. They stopped Breece Hall. They stopped, Geno Smith from escaping the pocket and really hurting you in that run game and really made the Jets one dimensional. So there's a lot of good things that they can build on from that Jets game. But as we all know, this is about the time of the season. We're in October now. You got to start being consistent, right? You can't have those dips. You can't have, anything that popped up, 2-3 weeks ago. You don't want those repeat mistakes that we saw in some of those road, especially that road game against Buffalo with the communication errors. So that's going to be huge for this team going into Carolina. And Bryce Young's playing good football, man. He's playing good football. He's slinging it. He's getting the ball out to his guys. Chuba Hubbard is a good running back, and Lions are going to have their hands full Sunday night.
1: Coker's status is huge for that Panther offense that scored 37 points in the same building against the Bears. Bryce Young, you mentioned 939 yards through three games. The challenge is there. I wonder what approach they take against Bryce Young, who can be rattled, but is also mobile.
0: Yeah, well, and another guy that I'll throw in there, Darren Waller. The Lions have really struggled. I think their biggest weakness right now through the first three games is the coverage in the middle of the field. Tight ends have really had a lot of success against this defense, against the safeties or against the linebackers when they've been matched up one-on-one. And Darren Waller is still a guy, obviously a huge frame, huge target in the red zone. But on some of those key third downs, that's going to be big to try to find a way to get that second level of the defense to just secure the middle of the field a little bit more. But Bryce Young, he's doing a nice job, man. I mean, and the Lions defense, I think when you look at it right now through three games, I think they're 31st in pass defense, which isn't great. You're lucky. I don't want to say you're lucky to be 2-1, but you're definitely happy. It's better to be 2-1 with some problems to fix than the flip side. So they know this is going to be a big challenge. They know Bryce Young can make some plays with his arm, and they sacked Geno Smith 5 times last week. So that pass rush is going to have to continue to get some of those quick pressures, especially up the middle on a guy like Bryce Young.
1: All right, Chad Greenway, the Vikings take care of the Bucs with defense and special teams. They get a punt return for a touchdown. Brian Flores' defense playing at a very high level, which I think scares the rest of the schedule for the Vikings. They host Miami, the Dolphins 0-3. Malik Willis is familiar with that territory, but he's not a guy that he's not off to the greatest start. What do you expect Sunday with the Vikings and the Dolphins?
4: Yeah, I thought I was watching my Iowa Hawkeyes play when we were just punting the ball and kind of pinning teams back. And so I had my Iowa Hawkeyes beat Michigan on the last second drive, and I had the Vikings who can't seem to get a first down and win with special teams and defense. So, listen, we're 3-0. TJ, you just said it with Detroit. I mean, it's better to be 3-0 with a bunch of problems than 1-2 or 0-3 or even 2-1. Yeah. So they're sitting, they're finding ways to win football games. And right now they're leaning heavy on Brian Flores' defense. You go down to Tampa Bay, and that was a game team that needed to win really bad, and sometimes a desperate team can give you all they have, and they can beat you, especially at home. So I don't want to put light on that. That's a huge win. Now you got a Dolphins team, as you have to get your offense going. You have to get Kyler Murray in some rhythm. You have to get your passing game going. You got to be able to get first downs and extend drives, because trust me when I tell you, you will not win by surviving this league defensively anymore. With the breakdowns, especially the style of play Brian Flores has, is he's going to be aggressive. There's going to be teams that are going to find ways to punch holes in this blitz-heavy defense. You have to have an offense to supplement that.
1: Chad, that's what I mean. If they start 4-0, they're going to be a quarter through the season without really getting their offense going. How surprised will you be if the Vikings do start 4-0?
4: Yeah, I mean, look, now it's like it's a home game. You got to win home games in the league, right? You have to defend home turf. U.S. Bank Stadium is as good of a place to do that in this league. And if you can get the flow of your offense going and get to 4-0, now you look at the next 4 weeks. You always look at this thing in month chunks, four-game chunks. You got to look at going 2-2, 3-1, and being at a 7- or 8-win team and sitting really, really good almost midway through the season. But it's going to have to happen with offense. I mean, at some point, right, the dam's going to break defensively. And even if it's just for a game or for a half, it's going to happen. You just can't rely that heavily on keeping these offenses pinned down in this league being so good offensively. But I love what I'm seeing. I love the fact that B-Flow on the weekend can lock down teams and not allow them to run up the middle of our defense, which is allowing him to send pressure. It's allowing him to get creative on the back end. Because if you can't stop the run game, like, good luck. If you can't get punched in the mouth and bow up and get off the field, you can't do all the other stuff he's wanting to do. So keeping those guys healthy, their snap totals right now with the defensive tackles are really, really high. We're not as deep there as we need to be. So an injury there is going to hurt us a lot. But this passing game's got to get going. And we need to get Jordan Mason back off the short-term IR just to supplement our running game, just a more physical runner.
1: Dave wants that the Bears welcome the Jets and Geno Smith Sunday at Soldier Field. When you look at all the attention paid, the quarterback situation overlooks the fact that Dennis Allen's defense has given up one touchdown in the last 8 quarters. Here comes Geno Smith, the 5th highest pressure quarterback in the league. Dennis Allen, top 5 defense in terms of pressure. Is that an invitation to come after Geno Smith?
3: I definitely think so. I mean, Geno Smith, he's one of those guys we keep saying, Case Keenum, I can't believe he's still playing. Didn't seem like it was long ago. I was trying to recruit. I was in his high school, Miramar High School, when I was at Pitt trying to get Geno to come to Pitt. And he went to West Virginia, and we played against him. He's off to a great start. He's a little bit streaky. I think he's thrown 4 touchdowns and 0 interceptions. He has been sacked quite a bit, like TJ said, because he's really not that good of an athlete anymore. So he's a streaky player. So, yes, I expect Dennis Allen to come after him. You know, this is kind of the Dan Campbell Bowl. Right, you got Aaron Glenn on defense, who was his defensive coordinator, and Ben Johnson was his offensive coordinator at Detroit. So these guys know each other pretty well, and it'll be interesting to see how it pans out. But as long as I said this, that in 19, when the Bears had 38 turnovers, you know, history says you don't do that. You don't lead the league 2 years in a row or 3 years in a row in turnovers. Usually it's cut in about in half. That's the average. But here we go. I mean, you know, the Bears come up with 3 turnovers again. However they got them doesn't matter now. They got 3 turnovers last week and did not turn the football over. So if they protect the ball, somehow, some way, Dennis Allen's defense is going to pressure Geno, and he will throw you the ball or fumble it. You know, so I think that's going to be a big part of what Chicago's leaning on.
1: Quickly, Dave, whoever plays quarterback, do you expect it to be the same type of controlled passing game we saw Monday Night Football against the Eagles, and even maybe more of a lean into the running game?
3: No, I don't think so. You know, they threw for 250, ran it for a buck and a quarter. The run sets up the pass. I think that's what Ben likes. I mean, he's going to be balanced. He's not going to try to not let you make him one dimensional. And so I think the game plan as far as run to pass will be pretty much the same. And, you know, maybe a few more shots. If it's Bajent, you're going to see the boots and the waggles. You'll see some movement plays like Caleb does. He likes those. But for the most part, passes to runs, it's the numbers I look for them to be pretty similar to last week.
1: Mason Crosby, the Packers have had a lot of time to mull over what went wrong against the Falcons. Probably too long for people in Green Bay to appreciate that. That seems like a long time ago. But the reward is you get a backup quarterback in Jalen Daniels in Tampa. You have to go down to Florida, but the reward is maybe it's a little bit easier to take care of the Bucs without Baker Mayfield. What's the tone and mood in Green Bay, and what do you expect out of the Packers?
2: Well, I was going to ask, do I have to recap that Falcons game again? Because I think yes. We were happy yes. to be on from that one. Yeah, they took the time, right? I do think the positive that fans can hold on to, the team, and we talked about locker room earlier in this in the show, was that Goody went out and he got three veteran offensive linemen. He said, all right, like enough's enough. We need to shore this up. And so that alone, I think, can spark something in an offense and an offensive line. If anything, it puts pressure on these young guys that just got thrust into starting roles. You got Lakin Tomlinson, you got Zeitler, Becton. I mean, lots of time and lots of experience with those guys. The question is going to be, are they ready? Are they going to be ready to play? And are they fit enough to go and start and make an impact in this game? And my perspective is that if they're ready at all, they have to be a better option than what the Packers have been rolling out these first 3 weeks. So if those guys are capable and ready, they need to be on that offensive line and rolling. But they're going into a Bucs team against the Bucs team, like Chad said, with the Vikings, backs against the wall. I feel like this is two teams that are playing, you know, kind of for their life right now. Todd Bowles is probably going to be scrutinized. He's being scrutinized heavily. If they go 0-4, there's going to be a lot of question marks there as well. If the Packers go down and lose to a Bucs team with Jalen Daniels, backup quarterback, 0-3, that furnace is going to get cranked up there in Green Bay, and people are going to be asking a lot of tough questions.
1: How would you describe the way Matt LaFleur has navigated through the negativity since the Falcons loss in a minute?
2: Yeah, you know, we heard his press conferences this week and just talking about things. I think occasionally, you know, those Packers reporters on Thursday, they gave a pretty, I called it a layup day. It seemed like some of the questions were a little light and easy. You know, they're more concerned about, all right, are these offensive linemen going to help us out? And I threw out this week on my show, I was just talking about, all right, if you look at Jordan Love and you just said, like, all right, you don't know what quarterback this is, and you looked at his numbers, the 50%, like 56% pass completion percentage is bad, but 840 yards, you know, throwing touchdowns, not a ton of turnovers. Like, I would look at that and say, man, that guy's having a good year. They're probably, you know, they're probably playing some winning ball, maybe scoring some points, but they don't have a run game. Like, once you look at all the numbers, all the things. And so I think LaFleur's keeping everything pretty close to the vest, trying to just stay positive, giving a lot of non-answer answers, you know, trying to just kind of keep this thing moving forward. And honestly, the game on Sunday against this Bucs in Tampa, where we've had some tough outings going down to Tampa Bay, this one's going to say a lot. And if they can't rebound and find a way forward against a reeling Tampa Bay Buccaneers team, then this thing's going to get pretty tough there in Green Bay coming next week.
1: All right, when we come back, some parting shots and bold predictions. 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
25: What if the thing you're listening to right now never got interrupted? What if it could play uninterrupted from room to room on Sonos? What if you start with two Sonos speakers just to see how it feels? What if you really like how it feels and you become a Sonos person who can't stop saying to their friends, "What if you start with two Sonos speakers just to see how it feels?" 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
3: You know, a quarterback's best friend, we all, and a defense's best friend, is a good running game. And so when I look at the Bears this week, we can talk all we want, Bajent, Case Keenum, whoever you want. That doesn't affect me. It's the running game. And if you can run the ball, which the Bears can do and they will do, that's going to make the quarterback job a lot easier. And, you know, you just look around at the division, who's running the ball with some success and who's abandoned it. You know how I feel about Green Bay. That's the last team that I want to watch or talk about with the air in Chicago. When if you run the ball, when you have almost as many penalties as rushing attempts, Coach, I have a tough time sleeping on that one. I don't care who the team is.
0: It's tough.
2: Hey, but Coach, they took their penalties. They cut it in half from the week before. So that was maybe the only positive in that.
0: Baby steps.
3: Yeah, we got enough work to do right here at the Bears. We got to clean some things up and keep getting those turnovers.
1: All right, Mason Crosby, you're next.
2: Okay, my bold prediction for this game, as the Packers go down to the Bucs, is that they will actually win the time of possession and they'll keep that defense off the field a little bit. And the biggest bold prediction I could ever make is that they're going to have they're going to rush for over 100 yards. If that happens, then we'll talk next week with Coach Wonstadt and I'll say, all right, they figured it out. They brought in these offensive linemen. They got this thing going. So if this Packers team can find a way to do what I know Coach LaFleur wants, he wants time of possession. He wants to move that ball down the field and control that clock. If they can get back to that style of football, protect Jordan Love, maybe get these veteran offensive linemen engaged in this game, I think they can go down there and handle this Bucs team. But if it's the same that they've seen, the first 3 weeks, it's going to be a long, tough road because this Bucs defense is going to come at them. Their defensive front is tough. It's going to be tough sledding the whole game. But they have to find a way forward. And their only way to win, I think, this weekend is if they go and they find a way to protect Jordan Love and control this clock. And yes, coach, run the ball more than 9 times. Find the number one running back. I talked about that this week on the show. I'm like, what's like, just say Caleb Johnson is the one and just feed him the ball. Say Marshawn Lloyd's the running back, feed him the ball. Like, they have to clear up some roles and get that thing done. So I'm hoping, man. I hate when I see Packers Nation down and this fan base calling for jobs and doing things like that. It pains me to my soul because I just wasn't part of that too much. And I hope for the fan base there in Wisconsin and for this Packers organization that they can get it turned around a little bit this weekend.
1: TJ Lang, you're up.
0: Yeah, well, I'll start with my biggest takeaway is I feel like an idiot because I thought the Chargers and Texans were going to have a chance to really do something special in the AFC if both of them are 0-3 right now. And especially with the Chargers, they seem like a team that was going to take that next step. But, man, 0-3, and you look at their schedule at Seahawks, Broncos, Chiefs, Rams, Texans, Ravens. That sounds like a gauntlet. So I feel like a fool for believing in them. But I think a bold prediction, I'm going to stick away from the Lions. I think they're going to win just because Carolina's banged up a little bit. But two of the other teams that were expected this year to compete, not only in their conferences, but maybe for a Super Bowl, Rams and Patriots, both sitting at 1-2. Patriots are at the Bills. Rams are at the Eagles. Mm. Eagles coming off a tough loss Monday night against Chicago. We know that. I think both those teams are starting 1-3, and I think their backs are going to be really against the wall. I still think they're both really good teams. But, man, 4 weeks ago, everybody was betting on the Rams to never lose a game with all the moves that they were making. They're going into Philly this week. I think Philly's going to be a little ticked off about that game Monday night coming out of Chicago. I think there's a real good chance they start 1-3 and are sitting at the bottom of their division looking up. A lot of season left. We know that, but who would have thought?
1: That was Philly's worst loss in years. They hadn't played that bad. 27-7. Nobody expected that. 7 points from that offense. All right, Chad Greenway, last word.
4: Yeah, listen, I think home game for the Vikings, this is a chance to get right offensively. We got to get things kicking and going. You got to be 4-0. These are the games you have to put away early, aggressively, and not let them hang around. And the way that we've won these first 3 games, which has kind of been by the skin of our teeth, figuring out, new creative ways to win, leaning our defense. You can't keep doing that. So don't get tripped up at home. Don't let the Dolphins come into your spot and beat you. Take care of business. Get to 4-0. Hopefully the offense gets flowing and we can push ahead to the meat of our schedule, which is just going to be, you look ahead, there's just nowhere to hide. I mean, it just gets harder. Bold prediction. I'm going to stay with the Raiders. This is going to be back-to-back week where we're going to talk about an undefeated Raiders team and an undefeated Chiefs team, and I'm going to pick the Raiders. I'm going to pick Kirk Cousins. What they have going out there is, I think, so exciting. Young coach and Clint Kubiak, this good, nepotism in the NFL. Love you, Clint, but right, dad was a coach. You get this opportunity, he comes in, and now he proves that he is legit. He is a legit football coach. He's a head coach. He's cut his teeth, worked his way up like a lot of these guys do, and get his opportunities. A young person to be a young coach and do a great job. He's a great dude. Wish him the best. And I was texting with Kirk last week, and he's fired up, man. He's fired up to be a part of this organization. He's fired up for a fresh chance. And I know Kirk well. Somebody mentioned, I think Mason mentioned about Mendoza kind of sitting behind him, and all the talkers about, well, he's not good enough to be a first overall pick, not good enough to be a starter. This is the smartest thing the Raiders could do. And we're talking about the Oakland Raiders of old making the smart decisions with quarterbacks. And you're going to let Mendoza sit behind Kirk Cousins, one of the nicest dudes, is going to teach him all the tricks of the trade. In a couple of years, he'll move out, and Mendoza's will be his job, and away you go. So I'm just really liking what the Raiders are doing, and I'm going to pick them to beat the Chiefs.
1: How much of Minnesota, the Viking fan base, is happy for Kirk Cousins? Because after he left there, he did have a good tenure there. I just wonder what they feel now, seeing him, and now after the Falcons' tenure, going to the Raiders.
4: Yeah, I think the only thing you can guarantee now is that J.J. McCarthy is going to be a stud with the Giants, because everybody that leaves Minnesota just crushes it wherever they about that. But listen, I mean, Kirk, get a chance to be around him and the way he operates. When you want to root for a guy, I mean, it's guys like this. You know, we've all been in the locker rooms for a number of years as players and coaches, and some doing both roles. You know, you root for these kind of guys who are all in, doing stuff the right way, never cutting a corner, great teammate, leader, you know, represents your organization. So he was great for Minnesota. And there was always a talking point of, can he get that big playoff win? Well, you go to New Orleans, you get a win down there on the road. Couldn't continue to do it, have that type of success. But nonetheless, he's had an incredible career. He has won. He's beat the league when it comes to contracts. Kirk Cousins owns the NFL. It's unbelievable how much money this guy's made. But he's done it by being a great leader and a guy who continues to perform.
1: We got to wrap things up, but I promise you one thing. If the Packers have more penalties than rushing attempts this weekend, next week, Dave Wonsett leads the program, and he can get 5 minutes diatribe on running the football. How about that?
2: I'm not sure I'll be wearing green if they have more penalties than rush attempts next week. I'm going to have to hide out for 1 week.
3: You got to keep in mind, I'm the guy. I got fired a couple of places for running the ball too much, so I'm always in that corner.
2: Always run that ball.
1: Great
3: Ricky,
1: stuff, guys.
3: Run the ball, Ricky.
1: Enjoy Week 4, everyone. For Chad Greenway, Mason Crosby, Dave Wonsett, and TJ Lang, I'm David Hoff from The Score in Chicago. Thank you for listening to Inside the North, brought to you by 5-Hour Energy. We'll talk to you next week.
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3: You are darn right. We are all here. That is absolutely correct as we welcome you into your local Ford Dealers pregame show live from the Sports Corner in Wrigleyville along with Olin Kreutz and Patrick Manley. I am Mark Grody. This is beautiful here as we have a view of Wrigley Field as we are sitting here. We are right a few steps from the red line. And we get to talk about the Chicago Bears and the New York Jets. The Bears 2-1 to the Jets 1-2. Gentlemen, it is good to be with you guys live and in person here at the Sports Corner, where, oh, and incidentally, we will be getting to watch the game upstairs in our own suite here at Sports Corner outside on the third floor sun deck. It is something to look forward to.
4: Yeah, this looks like an easy place to show up, have a beer, have a burger, have some French fries, hang out, and watch the game here at the Sports Corner right next to Wrigleyville. Even found parking pretty easy, right? Got into here, got into the bar, and then thought to myself, well, maybe I'll take a piece of whatever salary the Score gives me. We'll buy some new headphones for when we travel, because I don't know, these are from like 1925 or something. So whatever we're doing there at the Score, the struggle is real to get this equipment parking out here and get us up to date on, you know, these headphones. I don't know, Pat, I feel like I got to call E.T. to come home here. So
3: sounds like the Bears organization.
4: Yeah, it sounds.
3: Team head from the equipment department.
4: When's the last time someone looked into the headset box is all I'm asking. When's the last time someone said, okay, what year did we get those headsets? And maybe we should update these things.
3: Do you need me to put you on my parking app, too? Yeah, are you
4: I did figure that out. Spot Hero saved me here. But, yeah, man, Pat, like the Bears pull off that win with Case Keenum. Got the Jets today. Very winnable game.
5: Yeah, I'm just excited to be out and about. I mean, it's a lot of fun. Obviously, a great day. It's going to be a great day down the lakefront there in Soldier Field. But just excited to be talking about this darn good Bears football team. We got a lot to cover today. Obviously, we'll talk about Case Keenum and some injuries and things like that. But, you know, you hear the New York Jets and you think, okay, this is a win. You know, when we got the schedule in the offseason, you're just checking, you know, who the wins are. Okay, they're 1-2, but they look a lot better on tape than what I think people think. And I think Bears fans will see today a decent Jets team, but they have injuries as well on the offense. So we'll see what happens. But again, I think another topic we'll talk about today is Ben Johnson versus Aaron Glenn. And that history together, what, 4 years together in Detroit, offensive coordinator going against the defensive coordinator. It just should be a great day on the lakefront for the Bears today, I think.
3: Guys, it feels like, just picking up where you left off there, Pat, talking about the Jets, that the Jets may very well have a losing season this year. They are 1-2 to start the year, but they're not a team that is going to be like the same old embarrassing New York Jets. They are coming off a loss to the Lions, 31-24. The Jets did, though, overcome a 14-point deficit in the fourth quarter to tie the game at 24. They lost to Green Bay in week two only by 3, and they did beat Tennessee, which is probably a bad team, 23-10 early on. So I think, Pat, to your point, and Olin, like you to pick it up from here, this is a game that the Bears, obviously, as these teams start to establish themselves, need to take very seriously, despite it being the New York Jets.
4: Yeah, the Chicago Bears put everyone on notice, right, when they beat the Philadelphia Eagles with their third-string quarterback. And Case Keenum did have a good game, but the adjustments the defense made in the second half, what Dennis Allen did, we talk about Aaron Glenn versus Ben Johnson, which is going to be really interesting to look at the film and say, okay, how does Aaron Glenn think you slow down Ben Johnson, right? And he obviously, but on the other side of the ball is Frank Wright versus Dennis Allen, which Frank Wright's a very good offense coordinator, good play caller, and I'd enjoyed watching his film this week to get ready for this game. But as far as the Chicago Bears go, I think they're a better team today on the lakefront. And, you know, we're trying to get used to this Ben Johnson coach football team where you show up. I didn't know what I was going to get last week, but dominated that football game, right? Played a really good football game, took it to the Philadelphia Eagles, thought Vic Fangio would make adjustments, be a little tougher task for Case Keenum, but they weren't. Ben Johnson and them got their penalties fixed, Pat. Mm-hmm. We said, okay, we had too many penalties. They only had five last week. They'll keep getting that fixed. We complained about that with the loss the week before to the Minnesota Vikings, their discipline, the things they're doing out there. Why are there so many penalties? Why does it look like guys are don't know what they're supposed to do on certain plays? They correct that in 1 week. That's a good football coach. So very good. What we think is turning into the Chicago Bears maybe playoff good football team. Here's a game you have to win. Mm-hmm. You got to win this football game versus the Jets, even though they're playing better, even though they might be a better team. I want to see the Chicago Bears win handily today.
5: Yeah, and I think I talked about it this week on one of the hits that this is the time of year when the good teams really start separating themselves and the bad teams start becoming the bad teams. And a lot of that has to do with injuries. Some, you know, quarterbacks go down like the New York Jets and things like that. But it's also what you talked about, Olin, penalties. You start getting things correct. You start doing the little things correct. You beat the teams you're supposed to beat. You start racking those wins up. And this is one of those the games where what we think the Bears are going to be, this is a game they should win. And I'm just excited to see. You mentioned Ben Johnson versus Aaron Glenn spending 4 years together in Detroit. How much did they bounce off of each other, you know, behind the scenes in meetings? Like, how do you defend this? How do I scheme up this? And to see this come together now as head coach, how much did they bounce off of each other, you know, behind the scenes in meetings? Like, how do you defend this? How do I scheme up this? And to see this come together now as head coaches going against each other, and it seems like they're buddies, you know, like they're friends.

0: Patrick Manley, Olin Kreutz is here. I am Mark Grody. This is your local Ford Dealers pregame show. We are coming at you live from Sports Corner right at Addison and Sheffield. We are actually overlooking Wrigley Field. If you come by, you will see the doors wide open. So we are open on the first floor here. Come on in. The first person you'll see is Olin Kreutz right there, Patrick Manley, and again, me, Mark Grody here, as we will be
1: but
0: here.
1: But you're the only one with a nameplate.
0: That's true. What happened here?
1: Why come we don't have nameplates here? I mean, I walk in. I'm like, yeah, I know that's Mark Grody. They don't know who Olin is or Patrick is. Like, we need nameplates.
2: Get a guy on an afternoon show. You know what I mean? He turns into a diva. That's the way it goes, man.
0: I demand the following. Well, as I was on my limousine drive.
1: You got to turn it the other way. Stop reminding yourself who you are and let everybody else know who you are.
0: That's just it. Everybody knows who you guys are. You guys have the distinction of being former Bears. I think this is crazy. Like, I understand all of the nuance when it comes to the quarterback situation and why Tyson Bagent might be the starter for the Bears today. And now multiple reports, national and local reports, are saying that Tyson Bagent will be the Bears starter today. What's crazy to me is when you just say this, that Case Keenum was 24 of 34 for 247 yards, two TDs, and zero picks. And in the Bears' world, he is getting replaced this week. Again, I get it. I understand all of it. It's just when you go through, and you guys have lived the life of having to deal with backup quarterbacks, that you have one, but you don't want this guy. How do we feel, guys? I'll start with you, Pat, on this one. How do we feel about the quarterback situation and the fact that it very well could be Tyson Bagent getting the start over Case Keenum today?
1: Well, I think the easy answer to that is Ben Johnson. We have Ben Johnson, and I think he proved it last week with Case Keenum in the game plan he put together for him. But again, last night, guys, I was bored and went and skimmed the game again last week, and just Case Keenum was just impressive. He had two throws that, yeah, could have been, you know, catastrophe or whatever. One could have been a pick six and one could have been another pick, but he didn't. And he went out there and executed the game, and it just looked like he was in complete control, understood what was going on in front of him pre-snap. As soon as the ball was snapped, the ball was coming out, made all the plays. But to have this backup quarterback debate is kind of fun. It's a little different between a starter who's not very good and the backup who's not very good that we've been doing for the last decade here. So it's a nice thing to have, but I think the easy answer is that makes us comfortable is Ben Johnson and what he can do with these guys.
2: Yeah, starting with Case Keenum, man, what a show he put on. And I know we talked about it all week, but I was most impressed, Pat, about the speed, with the speed he played at, right? Yeah. Because you could play preseason, you could do drills in practice, but say, like, you know, after this interception, Theo Benedict gets beat pretty quickly by Greenway for the Eagles, and he sidesteps him and makes the throw. Like, I didn't expect that. Mm-hmm. I didn't expect no panic. I didn't expect the footwork in the pocket. I didn't expect the ball to come out as quickly as it was coming out. There was no hesitation on Case Keenum's part. So that's why you talk about Grody. Why would they stay with him? Well, those things that are on film is why you would stay with him, right? Why would you go away from him? Because you see the run game average 1.6 yards a carry in the first half. Right, doesn't threaten the edges on boots, doesn't threaten the field, can't spread the defense out. And so now you're watching the Eagles play, and the safeties and the linebackers are filling the holes immediately. Right, and me and Pat know about that because we faced that here for a lot of years in Chicago. When the quarterback can't boot, like Caleb boots out of the pocket. He threatens you with his legs, but not only that, he can touch every part of the field with his arm. Right, so it doesn't matter, he can flip his hips and throw the ball 80 yards. It's crazy. That's what really, along with their offensive line and the good running backs, it opens up the run game. They were finding it out early in the first half there against the Philadelphia Eagles when a safety doesn't have to worry about coverage and cover the quarterback so much, what it looks like. So that's why you go back to Bagent, right? He can boot out. He can hit guys on the run. He can find receivers. The crazy thing is I think Ben might think we're even better. You guys think Case Keenum is good. We're even better with Tyson Bagent. And wait till you see this kid play.
1: Yeah, that's not a take. That's a great points there, because that is true. Because again, going back to Ben Johnson, we all believe in him, right? He hasn't made a mistake yet. I think he's incredible at what he does. And you made all the points there why Tyson Bagent could be better. He also earned the job the last 2 years as the backup quarterback. So, and he almost beat the Minnesota Vikings, bringing him back down to the 12-yard line and scoring at the end of the game. So there has to be belief there. There's a lot of work that has been put in by all these quarterbacks, and Ben Johnson's been there to evaluate it. He knows exactly who they are and what they can do and how they fit his offense. It is incredible what he did last week with Case Keenum putting together that game plan for him.
3: Yeah.
1: That if it is Tyson, I've got full belief in what's going out there.

0: today. I've got no worries. It's not like other years when you or other teams the Bears play or other years the Bears play and a backup goes out and you're like, oh, no, the defense has to hold them to 12 points or something like that. You need three takeaways to win, but this is one where you feel very comfortable whoever's going in on this roster at quarterback. Of 1, 2, and 3, that they have a legitimate chance to win this game.
1: Yeah, Tyson Bagent so far this year, or I should say in his career, 13 NFL games. He's had 4 starts, 971 yards altogether, 3 TDs and 6 interceptions. His completion percentage, 65.8, and we know the action that he's had this year so far against Minnesota, where he did sustain the concussion, 5 of 9, 54 yards. And a long of 21 yards that went to Roma Dunze, 18 yards to Luther Burden. And Olin, I guess I'll ask you, like, how does it look different with Tyson Bagent as opposed to Case Keenum? Is there a huge difference, you think, in the game plan that Ben Johnson will structure for Tyson Bagent today?
2: I think there's a little more of moving the pocket. I think there's a little more of getting a quarterback outside the pocket than there probably was last week. Case Keenum, basically a pocket passer last week. A lot of play actions. He set up in the pocket, maneuvered himself, got the ball out, made a lot of throws. Like Pat said, I'd like to ask the Philadelphia Eagles defense sometimes, like Quinnon Mitchell, you know, on the goal line on that fourth down. Like, what was your hesitation? Mm-hmm. Like, why wouldn't you drive on that ball when Case Keenum's on the right hash throwing it out across the field? That it looked like it should have been a pick six, right? And Pat said there was a little bit of, but you could go through every quarterback and watch every game and see things like that. But I think that would be the only difference, Grody, is that you would see a little more what they call boots and nakeds. And all I'm saying is if you go tight end to tight end, and you just imagine a tight end if there isn't one there next to a tackle, they're getting a quarterback outside of the pocket, moving the pocket on the run. You'll see a little more of that from Bagent than you saw from Case Keenum last week.
0: And that marries into the outside zone, right? I mean, that's kind of what you're doing, you know, the fake the handoff to the wide zone, booting back out the other way, and that's stuff that Case Keenum is not really meant, or maybe he was when he was younger, was able to do it. But, right, it marries that whole, the scheme together of more of what's been put together for Caleb and what Ben Johnson normally does. So, when will we find out? When do we find out who's starting? That's my question.
1: Yeah,
0: I thought maybe it would leak somewhere. I thought Olin maybe had some intel. I asked him early when we walked in. And
2: hopefully not too early. We need things to talk about to the game.
0: All right, we'll hold on to it then. Yeah. Once we find out, we'll hold on to it and just
2: keep
0: discussing.
2: Keep breaking down Case Keenum. And Bagent.
1: And hopefully it doesn't get down to a where we're talking about Miller Moss at some point in time.
2: Moss,
1: or the hilarious idea of Cole Kmet coming into the game to potentially
0: be
1: a quarterback.
0: Wait, he can long snap and play quarterback?
1: Yeah, man.
0: And tight end.
1: The guy's a threat, you know?
0: Triple threat.
1: Yeah.
2: But if you think about last week, the way like Ben Johnson got Case into the game, right? Like a motion, quick out to Luther Burden to start the game, and then a tight end screen to Colson Loveland, and they score on a shovel pass. Obviously, it counts as a pass, but it's a shovel pass. And I thought, guys, the culture to me really showed the difference, because I don't know what you thought, Pat. When I watched the Eagles play, and this is going to get back to the Chicago Bears. When I watched the Eagles play, I saw good players. Mm-hmm. I just didn't see the physicalness or the fight that you want to see on film from a football team. I saw guys who, man, like, you know, Jalen Carter, what a monster this guy is.
0: Yeah.
2: But, for example, Thieneman runs Saquon Barkley out of bounds at the one. Saquon Barkley, man, you got to turn your shoulders up and get vertical and score.
0: Mm-hmm.
2: Right, that's the play Andy Dalton. That's the plays where Jalen Hurts got hurt. Andy Dalton throws the interception to Thieneman, basically just standing there, doesn't even move, and just beans him in the chest with the ball. But then you talk about Luther Burden, right? And he comes around, and the play gets messed up because the end comes inside, and Braxton Jones got to do what they call by the end, and Jonah Jackson's trying to find someone to block, and Luther Burden runs into two defenders, but he's not going down, and then they're driving the pile, right? But just the example of the culture of what they do there, what they teach, how hard they're fighting to win these football games, and then you see Saquon Barkley break away and run towards the sideline, but not turn his shoulders upfield and score. And what does that lead to? Like, you know, if I'm on a sideline with you, Pat, I say to myself, you got to score there, man. But, like, what does that lead to? Well, it leads to your quarterback throwing an interception. Well, I did get you down to 1 yard line.
0: Yep.
2: That's not what Luther Burden was thinking. But just the culture you see on the film from these Chicago Bears is really why you're like, well, I don't know who's at quarterback today, but I think they're going to find a way to win the football game.
0: That's a great point, because I was thinking about the play when Austin Booker went and punched the ball out.
1: Oh, that was nice.
0: Talking about their effort and the hustle, the Bears.

0: Bears are playing with.
1: And he picked up Roush.
0: Yeah.
1: Right? Because yeah. Roush.
0: Yes, exactly. Right, yeah. Causes, yeah. Yes. That situation, when you were describing that, that's what I was picturing in my head was Austin Booker running across the field as they're swarming, punching the ball out, and the guys are still jumping on that pile. So that effort is there, and that's credit to Dennis Allen and those defensive players building that culture. And that bleeds everywhere. The offense is doing the same thing. But, yeah, the effort the Bears play with right now and whatever's going on in Hallis Hall, Ben Johnson has got it tapped in. Those guys, it seems like that team is all together. Maybe this goes with it or it doesn't go with it, but him doing the stanky leg in the locker room, and right. It took me back to our locker room, Zolan. Yeah. That felt so good. I'm like, that is a team that is all together. You got Caleb in the robe in the background. You know, it's just the fun stuff.
1: That was more of a stanky leg.
0: Stanky. Start. That's a stanky leg.
1: Ben's got to work on that just a little bit. But Pat, to your point, I remember being on the field with Urlacher and Briggs and Peanut and all the Alex Brown, Adewale Ogunle, and all the guys, Mike Brown, all the guys we played with. And we were terrible on offense, obviously, for some years, 2005, you know, the first year, 2004. And we would be coming off the field basically with your head down, like, we can't move the ball. And somebody on defense would always say, we'll get you the ball right back. Mm-hmm. Get ready.
2: Nice.
1: Right? So you think about, like, I thought about that when Roush, touches the ball. First thing I thought about was, well, what is this guy's degree in at Stanford? Right? Because I'm thinking of my – and I think he has a master's degree. Okay, well, I got to get him on a grease board.
0: He's too smart for football.
2: It's certainly not on special teams. No, he doesn't have that master's degree.
1: But makes a great catch on fourth and one, right? Mm-hmm. He's coming a little bit. But I thought about, like you're saying, when Austin Booker punched the ball out, I thought about that interaction.
0: Yeah.
1: Like, don't worry about it. We'll get you the ball
0: We'll take care of you.
1: We'll take care of you. Yep. Just get ready to make a play. And that's what you're seeing. Now, you got to see that week in and week out. But that's what you're starting to see from these Chicago Bears. Like, no matter what happens in the game, guys, we're going to persevere through this. We're going to make a play either with our effort or with our standard, with our culture. Somehow, some way, we're going to beat these guys.
2: You've come a long way, Olin, because I remember last year when we were watching the Eagles game and the post game, the shirt came off. You were a little skeptical of that
1: sort
2: of...
1: Well, if his shirt would have came off, it would have been a problem again.
2: Stanky leg's
1: okay.
0: The shirtless wonder, Ben Johnson. What do you call him? The shirtless wonder.
1: The shirtless wonder. Yes.
2: You're okay with stanky leg, but not taking the shirt off.
1: You know what the rule is, right?
2: No.
1: If you're going to do all those things, you better be that guy.
2: Mm-hmm. You better be that guy.
1: Ben Johnson is starting to show us. He might be that guy.
0: All right. If he's turning Olin, he's doing something, man. That's great.
1: I've been watching the film. I'm like, wow, that's a good... It was funny, though, because... Someone asked me if we ran that sucker sneak. They ran the
2: goal. Oh, yeah.
1: And honestly, I think I remember we did run it, but I think we got stopped. So I've been looking for it through our film in 2010. And it is funny because Ben Johnson says Mike Martz is his biggest influence. The film is so similar.
2: Really?
1: The plays and the concepts and running the ball. I remember it was Mike Tice. So Mike Tice is a little more pin and pull. By pin and pull, I mean there's always a guard or tackle pulling. And the lineman adjacent to him is pinning the D lineman. The outside zone scheme, it's not. It's just a zone. Everyone is flowing one way. That's kind of the difference. But the concepts in the past, the crazy plays. Like, we played the Seattle Seahawks. I'll send you this in the playoff game. And he has Matt Forte's zone reading and throwing a pass. It's an interception. Okay, he has Edgar Bennett running zone reads with running back. So you're seeing these the similarities where Ben talks about that the offense has had with each other. And Pat, we've said for years, while people in this town would kill Mike Martz, we said for years, Mike Martz was so good.
0: He was brilliant.
1: At calling plays. Now, listen, he didn't have, with Jay, and they really didn't marry with how fast he got the ball out and the receivers and all that stuff. But Mike Martz, good coach. And you're trying to – just watching it was fun to watch.
2: We are – I would say we are bursting with Bears right now. This is your local Ford dealers pregame show along with Patrick Manley and Olin Krutz. I am Mark Grody. We are here with you until noon. We're right off the red line in Wrigleyville. Come by, say hi. We've got some people flowing in as we speak here. Looking forward to talking to you guys a little bit later on in the show as well. But when we return, I simply ask the question is the Bears defense good, and how will they handle Geno Smith, who is off to a very good start? Let's talk about that Bears defense next, live from Sports Corner here on 104.3 The Score.
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15: I think just in terms of his operation, you can just tell they're operating really well at a high level. He's confident in his throws. He trusts his arm. I do think just what they do schematically and how they run the ball and the players they have, the personnel in terms of the speed that they have, it's a serious group. So we'll get into it more today, but just in terms of how he's operating at such a high level and how their offense is working well together, that's something that we, again, want to try to get him off track and make him look at some different things, but it's going to be a real test for sure.
2: That right there is Bears linebacker T.J. Edwards talking about quarterback Geno Smith of the New York Jets, who's been really good so far this year. We'll get to him in a second as we welcome you back into our pregame show. It's your local Ford dealers pregame show, live from the Sports Corner in Wrigleyville. Olin Kreutz is here. Patrick Manley is here. I am Mark Grody, all here on 104.3 The Score. But

0: before we get into the Jets' offense and their running back situation, Patrick Manley and Olin Krutz off the air, we were just talking about the year 2010. And in the year 2010, the Chicago Bears beat the New York Jets 38-34. And you guys caught my attention. I said, wait, stop. Can you tell that story on the air? Mike Martz and his confidence and that day, and we'll even go through some of the box score. Patrick, would you like to take it away from here?
1: Sure, we beat the Jets 38-34 at Soldier Field in like a driving, sleeting rain, whatever you want to call it. I don't know, I forgot what the date was, but late in the the fall, the early.
2: Wait a minute now. Wait a minute now. They never scored 30 points on our defense that year.
1: No, oh, that's right.
2: It was all defense.
1: That's right. I forgot
2: about
1: that.
2: Watch out now.
1: Mark Sanchez.
2: Watch out. Bless all the storytellers.
0: I mean, Chris Harris.
2: That is not happening.
0: Chris Harris had 11 tackles that day.
1: It's a fact. It's here on the internet. It's a fact. All right, but we did. So it's Rex Ryan.
2: You mean they had 24 first downs that day? The Jets.
0: It's all
1: the great Mark Sanchez.
2: I thought the offense sat on the bench while the defense took us.
1: Nope. Not with Mike Martz. This is what we're getting at with Mike Martz. With Mike Martz.
2: My fault.
0: You've been hurt.
2: My fault.
0: You've been hurt.
2: Sorry.
1: So we always talk about a copycat league. So just Ben Johnson is Mike Martz Jr. Is that what we're saying?
2: Oh, maybe.
1: You know what I mean? Maybe because he always talks about him.
2: Mike Martz has a Super Bowl. So let's.
1: That's true. Let's see if he can get one. But back to the Mike Martz story, real quick. So with 38-34. It's against Rex Ryan, and they were really good. We were really good at this time, and Rex Ryan's defense wasn't giving up points, and we put up 38 points. We're sitting in the locker room after the game. Me, Olin, kind of the O-line, sitting in our little section. We're a little bit longer. Coaches normally come out a little bit later through the locker room to leave, and he walks by us, and he looks. He goes, guys, Rex Ryan, and he brushes his shoulder. That's all he does. He just says, Rex Ryan, and brushes his shoulder. And it was just like, wow, look at that ego, man. That is awesome. Congratulations, coach.
2: Which you need. You need
1: 100%. Ego. But that was Mike Martz. And that's all he said. He goes, Rex Ryan, brushes his shoulder. It was that to me was an eye-opening moment of coaching competition. And that's kind of what we had today with Ben Johnson and Aaron Glenn bringing it all back together. That's what they're thinking. That's what he wants to put it on him. He wants to put 59 points on Aaron Glenn. Glenn wants to hold him to 0 or 3 points. So. It's funny to see coaches in their element like that when they succeed and see that ego kind of come out.
0: Absolutely love it. As we're at the Sports Corner, Olin Krutz, Patrick Manley, I am Mark Grody. This is your local Ford Dealers pregame show on 104.3 The Score. Let's start to talk about Geno Smith, the 35-year-old quarterback who is off to a really good start so far this year, coming off a game against the Lions in which he was 31 of 37 for 321 yards, 3 touchdowns, 0 picks. This man has a 75% completion percentage so far this year. So we're talking about Case Keenum, Geno Smith has had a nice year this year, the savvy vet, I guess, Olin.
2: Yeah, I enjoyed watching him in Frank Reich's offense. I think they match each other well. Bill Musgrave is their quarterback coach. He, really good offensive coach, former offensive coordinator, long time coach in the NFL. Their pass concepts, the way they get guys open, the way they scheme things up, try to get the mismatches with some of their young tight ends and their wide receivers. A good matchup for the Chicago Bears today. Going to have to get some pressure on Geno Smith. He can be sacked. He's not very mobile there in the pocket. His offensive line has given up a lot of pressure. The Chicago Bears, Dennis Allen's been, he's been, creating pressure more than just rushing four guys and finding pressure from guys. But hopefully the Chicago Bears today can get Geno off his spot, make him make mistakes, make him uncomfortable. Because if he is comfortable, he can attack a lot of the field. He does have a good arm, and he is seeing the field, Pat, like we talked about with Case Keenum, as a veteran quarterback. Mm-hmm. He knows what you're in. He knows the coverage you're rolling to, and he knows what matchup that he wants to get to.
1: Yeah, you nailed it with the Frank Reich and Geno Smith. I think when you have an offensive coordinator like that and a quarterback who's been around as much as he has and sees the game the way he does, he just looks comfortable. That's the way I see it when I watch his game. When he's just in the pocket, he looks comfortable. Knows when to check down, knows when the ball needs to come out early. We'll see what Dennis Allen dials up today with, last week in the second half with all those simulated pressures, everybody walking up to the line of scrimmage, kind of confusing the front. What does that do to Geno Smith and Frank Reich? So it's a tough matchup with Geno Smith where he seems like more of a game manager right now. They do have four guys out on offense. That is huge. That's big. But they do have Kenyon Sadiq, who we'll talk about, I'm sure, later on, who's a rookie tight end, is a matchup night.

0: nightmare. And then obviously Garrett Wilson, who's one of the best to do it in the league. So they still have some talent over there. But Geno Smith, so far, I was kind of shocked when I was started studying the Jets. I'm like, oh, they got Geno Smith. And I watched the tape and looked at the numbers. I'm like, he's having a hell of a year.
1: Yeah, but he was well, he was doing well in Seattle, mm-hmm. too, right?
0: He just yeah, he did stopped. It, yeah.
1: And even the first couple of games with Chip Kelly, who's, I guess, running a 1930s offense up here at Northwestern, which is fun to watch for me, right, the fullback guy. Yeah. But, you know, the first couple of games, pretty good with the Raiders. So Geno's been playing good football for a while, but as you mentioned, Pat, he does look comfortable mm-hmm. in this offense, understands it. Even Jelani Woods, right, their other young tight end, they went with five tight ends one game, and, you know, they talked about that package, and that's how they like to get, you know, everyone's going to more tight ends on the field now as linebackers and nickelbacks are showing up on the field all over the place. So offenses are trying to get bigger on defenses. But, yes, Geno Smith, a guy you want to make uncomfortable. You don't want him to get comfortable making his checks, going to who he wants to go to, getting guys on seam routes, finding the mismatches that he wants. Because the Bears have had some blown coverages this year. They do have injuries in the secondary, right? Good to see Kyler Gordon back on the field this week. Would like to be there for him and Ben Johnson's wrestling match whenever that breaks out and see what happens.
0: Is that shirtless? Are they going to go shirtless for that?
1: It's the stinky leg.
2: There you go.
1: Versus Kyler Gordon.
3: The Spider-Man?
2: It's a stank-off. That's what it is.
1: Yeah, it's a stank-off.
2: We're going full-on stank-off, shirts on or shirts off. And then, yeah, we'll definitely
1: hopefully Ben didn't get a connective tissue injury during the stanky leg, right? Then they'll both be in rehab.
0: But Ben's going outside the building to get rehab
1: with Kyler.
0: Yeah, with Kyler.
1: Now we got a problem.
2: Yeah. We have.
3: That's
2: to.
3: How you solve the whole issue.
1: That's good coaching.
0: Yeah, exactly. That's good coaching. That's bonding. That's bringing it all back together. Maybe get Ryan Poles involved somehow.
2: We have to do a. Tell you what. In our next segment, we'll play Ben Johnson's tone on Kyler Gordon now, which is vastly different. Mm-hmm. He's using words like phenomenal player all of a sudden to describe Kyler Gordon. So we'll get into that in our next segment for sure. Looking forward to that with you guys. But let's get into a couple of the – you mentioned Garrett Wilson, who we'll see whether it's Jalen Johnson or Tyreek Stevenson or Malik Muhammad that is on him. And then I think, as you put it, Pat, the matchup nightmare, that is the rookie Kenyon Sadiq, who last week really had his breakout game, 17 catches for 105 yards. This is a first-round pick, number 16 overall. So maybe we start with Sadiq here, Pat, and the matchup nightmare that he might be for the Bears today.
0: Well, they move him around everywhere, so who's going to line up against him? Is Thieneman going to see him at all, which would be fun to watch?
1: That would be fun.
0: That would be a lot of Muhammad, you mentioned. The linebackers, you know, I was reading some stats that they've tried everybody on him. They've tried cornerbacks, they've tried safeties, they've tried nickelbacks, they've tried linebackers, and he's obviously still having success. And he's just a darn good player. And I think maybe today, with the other injuries out there that they have, that maybe you try to find him a little bit more. Maybe you try to, you know, dial up plays to use him more. And maybe he's a guy that's, you know, call them, they're just open no matter what, that you're going to throw it to them. But he is a darn good player. But again, that's kind of what the NFL is going to with these tight end sets. They went and had a second-round pick last year, right, on Mason Taylor, Jason Taylor's kid, that these teams are just drafting tight ends. We were all curious why we drafted Sam Roush in the third round, but it seems like that's the play right now in the NFL, and Sadiq is a darn good one.
1: Yeah, maybe one of the OGs of it, our guy, your guy, one of the best analysts on TV now, Greg Olsen, right? We used to have him in 2010. We talk about that year. And it brings you back to the way they treated him, Pat, right? We would see nickelbacks come on the field. Cornerbacks would cover Greg Olsen. They weren't treating him as a tight end. Kenyon Sadiq, to me, seems like that kind of guy. Mm-hmm. I watched him run that seam route for the touchdown last week, and I thought, man, what does he run for 40? So I Googled it. It's under 4.4. So, yes. That guy is a matchup nightmare, especially if you get on one of our linebackers, T.J. Edwards, right? I can imagine them trying to find him, right? And whoever's playing safety today with Thieneman because of the injuries there on the back end. I'm sure they want Thieneman on him because that guy can mm-hmm. run, and he is fast. But it is going to be a guy that I'm sure that they are trying to get open, right, because they do have injuries at their position. I think Mitchell is out for the Jets, right? Sterling Shepard might be off the practice squad again. I think Sterling Shepard's in his 30s, so he would be – Kenyon Sadiq would be the complement to Garrett Wilson. So that'll be interesting to see there what they do. But, you know, their running backs also out. I'm sure we'll get into that. And the Jets have to find some way to have some success against the Chicago Bears defense last week in the first half that looked abysmal against the run. They were getting rolled off the ball. I don't want to say they got lucky, but a few holding calls brought big gains back, put the Eagles behind the sticks, made them have to throw the ball. We had the intentional grounding, which was on second and 4 or 5, you know, by Jalen Hurts, them trying to run the boot play, which is not easy to do to turn your back to the defense. So we'll see today what Dennis Allen's plan is, Pat, but really confident in the chess match when you have Ben Johnson and Dennis Allen. Chris Harris, by the way, pass game defense coordinator for the Jets.
0: Oh, yeah. You know who had the game-sealing interception against the Jets in 2010? We keep going back in the Wayback Machine.
1: Okay.
0: Chris Harris.
1: Chris Harris.
0: Chris Harris had the pick to seal the game. They were going down, I think, less than 2 minutes to go to potentially score on us and take the lead, and Chris Harris shut it down.
2: Mm-hmm. Nice. We are broadcasting live from the Sports Corner in Wrigleyville right up until kickoff at noon. We'll also be here after the game for instant reaction to today's game. We're here with Bud Light for round one of their National Football Faceoff Tournament. Score the most points and advance for a chance to win a trip to Las Vegas during the NFL playoffs. Win there, and you'll compete for the ultimate prize, a Super Bowl flyaway to Los Angeles. That's what's going on before and after today's game at the Sports Corner here in Wrigleyville with Olin Kreutz, Patrick Manley. I am Mark Rohde. Olin, you mentioned the running back situation, and this is a big deal. Their running back, their starting running back, their big money man, Breece Hall, out of this game with a quad injury. Now, he hasn't really gotten going this year with 163 yards so far, but he's their best by far. Braylon Allen is the backup, 19 carries for 61 yards and a 3.2 average. Isaiah Davis would be the backup. He's had zero carries this year, been playing on special teams. So I guess all to say, the Bears have a chance to make them one-dimensional if they could stop that running game and the backups for the Jets.
1: Definitely, and their left guard is also all right, Dylan Parham.
2: Yes, part, 2 weeks in a row, yeah.
1: It was part of their run game, and I realized, Pat, just here doing my own scouting, that when you say something and Grody says, nice, that means it's not on that card there, so he doesn't really know what else to say about it. Nice. I got it. Hey, Grody, all I'm saying is I'm going to steal that. When someone gives me something I don't know about, I'll be like, nice.
2: I got all sorts of tricks. Well, don't worry. You and I will sit down, we'll huddle up, and I will tell you all of the tricks that I have.
1: Ask me any other question but football. I have to say nice.
0: No, that's like your pause to wait to find out what I'm thinking. Yeah.
1: Yeah, and they've been struggling against the run. The Chicago Bears have been, right? Their front has given up yardage, and the D-line may get moved too far off the ball, and obviously they made adjustments last week. Dennis Allen came back and got a little more downhill, threw a little more run blitzes at them. T.J. Edwards, and we're feeling a little different gaps in the second half and slowed down the Philadelphia Eagles run game, which I think Saquon Barkley, correct me if I'm wrong, was above 7 yards a carry for a while there in the first half. So like you're talking about making these guys one-dimensional, making sure we slow down Braylon Allen, who's a little more of a power back, right, than Breece Hall is. But when the power backs, if you don't get them holds or movements, you can slow them down. Isaiah Davis, I don't know if they know what they have in Isaiah Davis. So I think they're trying to find out who their number two back is, what they have there at their running game. Obviously, we're going to need our linebackers to slow these guys down. That way we don't have to add too many guys in a box with all the weapons we just talked about that the Jets have, Pat.
0: Yeah, well, and you mentioned the linebackers, and I texted you this week when I was watching the tape about Devin Bush. It just, you know, you sign him, you've heard the name before. I didn't know much about him. His play right now is not playing to what I thought we were getting. Where DeMarco Jackson, to me, you know, he's getting some time on the field when they go to three linebacker sets. Is that something that Dennis Allen would make a change, give him more playing time over Devin Bush? I just feel like Devin Bush sometimes running behind blocks. Mm. They had a stunt, I believe, the Pirate stunt where the linebacker's supposed to scrape to the outside, but he still filled inside, and Saquon Barkley bounced outside. I don't know exactly what their responsibilities were, but it just seems like to me he's out of position every now and then. And to me, as a coach, you watch that, you can't trust that player. Is he maybe losing the trust of Dennis Allen? And that's hurting the run game, in my opinion, as well. So I wouldn't be shocked if that change was made or some more rotation was made just to help shore up that defense, because DeMarco Jackson is pretty darn good in the run.
1: Yeah, they have looked like their run fits are a little off, right? And even in coverage sometimes, it looks like they're all still trying to kind of figure it out, whether it be Devin Bush, Cam Lewis, Malik Muhammad, just a lot of new guys there in that secondary. As you talk about, Pat, the film hasn't been great
0: nope.
1: for Bush, right? I know they were excited about the signing. I think his speed, right, running a 4.4, obviously coming out of college, we do see his speed on film. Is he a guy they think can run with Sadiq sometimes today? Hmm. But like you're saying, the consistency just hasn't been there right now at that spot. Is it the new defense? Is he trying to adjust to the new teammates? Obviously, the nose guards in front of him haven't been great,
0: mm-hmm.
1: right? They're getting rolled off the ball a little bit into his lap. So, but like you're talking about, man, I mean, we did expect him to play better when they signed him this offseason as a free agent.
2: That's all in Crutes. We've got Patrick Manley here as well. I'm Mark Grody. We are live from Sports Corner getting you ready for Bears and Jets. This is your local Ford Dealers pregame show. Come on by. Have a nice, cool Bud Light with us out here at Sports Corner just off the red line right by Wrigley Field. And when we return, we mentioned the name Kyler Gordon. Maybe coming soon, we will get these guys' opinions on the Bears nickelback, hopefully returning soon. And the Braxton Jones situation, if you did not hear, he was placed on injured reserve. We will talk about that when we return here as well on 104.3 The Score.
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4: 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I don't like that team.
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5: How do you balance frustration with him being out the past year and a half with the potential of what a great impact he can have for you?
6: No, man, he's a phenomenal football player, and we have just been in a struggle. Everybody's been in a struggle to get him out there. And so, you know, we let that, he's out there now. I'm more than happy to talk about anybody that's out on the field. He's out there right now. And, you know, we're excited about what the future could possibly hold.
7: That is Bears head coach Ben Johnson talking about the very mysterious Kyler Gordon, who is off the PUP list. He has been practicing with no designation in terms of he's been a full participant. He will not play today to fulfill the four-game requirement to be out on the PUP list. So we do welcome you back to your local Ford Dealers pregame show live from Sports Corner in Wrigleyville along with Olin Krutz and Patrick Manley. I am Mark Grody, and I think Olin, he said it. He finally kind of said what the frustration was, and he said it's just been a struggle to get this man on the field. Now he's on the field, which is enabling Ben Johnson to say things like, he's a phenomenal player. So the whole texture of this thing has changed in 1 week in which Kyler Gordon has been practicing.
8: Yeah, I just think the frustration of not having maybe the best nickelback in the NFL, right? A guy you're super excited about, Dennis Allen. We've said this many a time on air. Was the first guy he mentioned when he walked through the door was Kyler Gordon. That's the first defender he talked about. Excited to coach him. And when you watch film of Kyler Gordon in Dennis Allen's system, coming off the edge, the things he does. You saw all the clips on Twitter this week. Everyone said Kyler Gordon just moves different than everyone else. Up there, I'm sure they understand, Pat, puts your connective tissue, all this stuff we talked about, soft tissue, whatever you want to call it, puts it under tremendous stress. He just moves different than people. The way he does things, when he goes side to side, the length his adductor is at, not to be a doctor, because I'm sure as hell not, right? But you heard Ben Johnson talk about, we're all frustrated here. Well, we won't say the names, but when you talk about what he's talking about, right, because we talk so much about Kyler Gordon on air. They have senior director of sports medicine and player health. They have director of rehabilitation services. They have director of wellness. They have physical therapists. These are all on staff. And then they have their high performance, Pat. They have the director of high performance, the director of sports science, director of sports science. I just named you about 10 people who, when you talk about who's supposed to get Kyler Gordon back, these are the people, so people understand on air. When Ben Johnson is frustrated, he's met with these people. These are the people talking to him about, okay, Kyler Gordon, man, we need him to do the rehab. Kyler Gordon is saying, what they're doing is not working for me. So now they all have to figure it out. The number one thing you have to do, and Pat, I'm interested to get your opinion on this, is you got to get rid of your damn ego and make it about the player being healthy. If he thinks the guy outside the building will help him, then someone go sit down with that guy. Because what I used to have a problem with, Pat, was I would find a guy I thought would help me, but nobody wanted to talk to me. No one wanted to flush out what I actually thought helped me get better. It was just, oh, whatever we do in this building is the only thing that works, and you're not allowed to do anything else. But I'm telling you this. Sometimes what you guys do don't work for the players. and you have to go outside of the building and try to figure out, because all it is about is how do we get this guy healthy. Now, if he's not giving you everything he's got, if he's not, because it's fine to me, he's either one or the other, Pat, right? Mm-hmm. He's either in the building or he's outside the building. Look, I got news for everybody. A player has tons of time to rehab. You can do both. Like, you don't have to do one or the other, Pat. Like, what does rehab take, 1 or 2 hours? Mm-hmm. There's 24 hours in a day.
7: Yep.
8: This, as you can hear in my voice, this frustrates me, mm-hmm. because to me, this is the ego getting in the way of what's best for the player and the team.
7: That's the perfect way to put it, because egos are all across the business. Mm-hmm. Egos are everywhere. Everybody's got an ego, but the trainers have egos, right? They believe it's their way
8: sometimes
7: or no other way.
8: Sometimes the biggest.
7: Yeah, it's true. But it's what you said there. I'll go back to when Olin was with us. We started to go outside of the training room to find help. We did. Like, I started using the ARP. I know Olin did some different stuff and different doctors and treatments and things like that. And you would bring them back to the training room. Some people in that training room would be like, what are you doing? That's crazy. No, that's not how you do it. Well, medicine evolves. Treatment evolves. We found over years everything just kind of evolves. Each player is different how they respond to different treatments. So you have to figure that out. And that's part of the ego of saying, okay, I'm open-minded to listen to what are you trying outside. Let's figure that out. And now that you mention that, Olin, that does sound like it's the training staff. Like, it was our way. It's not working. He's not – or it's – Kyler says it's not working. It's our way. It's our way. It's our way. Now maybe, you know, they figured out a middle ground. But most importantly, that he is back. And I mentioned this on Thursday on my hit, that who cares about Ben Johnson now? Who cares about Ryan Poles? It's about will the guys in the locker room allow him back. If he's fractured that with missing treatment, doing treatment incorrectly, faking injuries, you know, missing practice and all that kind of stuff, that's hard to fix when you walk back in the locker room. But if the guys know that he's out there busting his tail, trying everything he can to come back and be ready, he's fine.
9: Who should
7: dictate
9: that?
7: Dennis Allen wants him back. He wants that talent.
8: You could fix it one time by bringing up a blitz off the edge.
7: Yes, that's what I'm saying.
8: And everyone will celebrate with him, right, Pat? So really just a I hate to say a normal situation in NFL, but kind of a situation that happens a lot.
7: Yeah.
8: It happens a lot where a player is like, man, this isn't working for me. As Pat said, one time I went out of the building for a certain rehab. I wanted to try something new for my elbows. My elbows got bad as my career went on, and it went through this big fight with everybody in the building. They did not want me to do it. And I finally, someone called me and said, okay, you're not, like, Jerry doesn't want you to do that, right? And I said, tell Jerry I'll be there in 10 minutes. I was at home. And then they panicked. And walking through the door, it was like, well, the communication in the building wasn't. I was very clear on what I was going to go do. They weren't understanding what I was going to do, but mind you, no one asked. So I said, okay, does anybody want to go with me to do it? Do you want to send a trainer? I'm not saying this would have happened in the Hallis Hall now.
9: Mm-hmm.
8: I'm just telling you what I've been through. Nobody wanted to go. Nobody wanted to go with me down to do. I said, I'm going to do it. And Jerry said, Olin, we all know you're radical with your health. And I said, that's fine. I'm the only guy who hasn't missed a game in 9 years. Right? So that's great. Like, I understand your point there. And I do some things that are off the wall. But, Pat, I think it'd be interesting to talk about, and you were firsthand look at this, how Rusty Jones trained for another guy who put his connective tissue under a lot of pressure, who did things that a lot of people couldn't do, and that was Devin Hester. And Rusty had to learn a bunch of different techniques and things, and he went to the Gray Cook functional movement system to help Devin Hester stay on the field because he had hamstring problems.
7: Yeah, and it's just each player is different. You know, that's one thing that Rusty Jones, when he came in as a strength coach, he tailored strength. You know, your strength sheet every day was different for each player, each position. And sometimes, you know, we were first coming up through football, obviously things have changed, that you offensive line works out this, defensive line works out this.
8: Yeah, you stop just drinking it away, right? That's how it all changed.
7: Yeah, yeah, right.
8: When we first got in, you're hurt, well, let's just go out and drink.
9: Yeah, right. We got all the Bud Light in the world here.
7: Yes,
9: guys.
7: Exactly. That's hilarious. When we return, we didn't even get into the Braxton Jones stuff, so we will start there. He's been placed on IR and what that means for the Bears. There's a matchup that both of you guys wanted to get into, and we'll talk more about Ben Johnson and the concept that he is the multiplier, that maybe it doesn't matter which quarterback is going to play in this game, even though it does look like it's going to be Tyson Bagent. This is your local Fort Dealers pregame show, along with Olin Krutz and Patrick Manley. I'm Mark Grody. We are live from the Sports Corner.

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15: We're still working out Ozzy just to make sure that the confidence is back. He's looking better each and every week. Like I said, he was one of those guys in Wednesday night's practice in pads that, he stood out in a good way. So I think he's going the right way, and he might be available sooner rather than later. It's not going to be this week. We're going to go with Theo this week.
0: That is Ben Johnson talking about the left tackle situation as we get ready for the Bears and Jets live from Sports Corner on your local Ford dealers pregame show. Come on out, have a lovely cold Bud Light if you would like. And we've got Olin Kreutz here. We've got Patrick Manley here. I am Mark Grody. We've got Alex Kuhn here taking a photo right now of the four tall Bud Lights that are standing up in front of us. But gentlemen, the news that came out yesterday is that Braxton Jones is going on IR because of his knee injury, which means he will miss four games. Theo Benedet named the starting left tackle. They've been rotating him in the last couple of games. But Olin, we'll start with you on this one. What does that mean for the Bears, and how have you seen Theo Benedet playing so far this year?
16: I think Theo's been pretty good, right? You put him next to the blocker of the year, Joe Tooney, and you give him a little bit of help there. Joe does a nice job, Pat, calming everything down on the left side of that offensive line, even when he's working with Garrett Bradbury, right? So Ben does a nice job chipping with tight ends, helping with running backs, designing a scheme. You can always tell when you watch the tape that Ben puts protection first. How are we going to protect this play before we call this play? And you can tell he's always thinking those thoughts. So Theo Benedet is limited in pass protection. I think a better run blocker than a pass blocker. Sometimes has problems with guys who make quick moves inside and bull rushes and double moves on the outside, which I just mentioned with everyone has problems with that plays left tackle in the NFL. But really good, a good football player. They have won games with him, Pat. Actually inserted him last year when they got the run game going after the bye week. Feel bad for Braxton Jones. I thought Braxton Jones played his best game in that game, took on a bull rush, didn't have great technique, Pat. And like you know, when your fundamentals aren't sound, the reason you play with good fundamentals in football, Grody, is because it protects your body. That's why you play with good fundamentals. Right? You keep your feet moving, you keep your knees bent, you keep your Z in your knees, you keep your posture. He didn't have that on that play, absorbed all the force into his right leg, and whatever happened, happened. But the thing I worry about with Theo Benedet, Pat, is he's also been injured. So what is next, and where is Ozzie Tripillon? What percentage is he at, which none of us can really know? But is it Joe Tooney, and is it McFadden coming back? And what are they going to do there today if something does happen to Theo?
17: Is this 4 years in a row for Braxton Jones on IR?
0: I think it is.
17: Yeah. That's kind of telling. That's unfortunate. You know, it's a tough sport, but you know, that it's hard to now, I think even going into this year, can you depend on him? And unfortunately, he got injured again. And you mentioned Ozzie Tripillon. I'm sorry, Theo Benedet having injuries issues as well. I believe Ben Johnson talked about it this week that, you know, what happens if he goes down? Is it Joe Tooney and then McFadden in at left guard? Let's knock on wood right here on the desk that hopefully that doesn't happen. But, you know, we went into this offseason with who's going to be the left tackle. You want like a star left tackle, but at least we have three guys that are good enough to play in the NFL. My question is now, Ozzie Tripillon, was it kind of were we fortunate to have the two other guys and let him take time to rehab to come back? Does this accelerate his timeline? Do they say, okay, can you get in here now? Maybe we mentioned before the show, does he get a series or two? Is he active today? How do you get him back involved? How close is he really? How miraculous is this recovery? But we'll see how Theo Benedet does today. But the big thing to me is just don't get injured. And I'm knocking on wood.
0: Yeah, and I mean, I guess I could ask you guys this. I mean, how realistic do you think it is, considering the injury that Tripillon had? Like, is it, and maybe only they know at this point, the idea of Tripillon entering the game today, assuming that he is active today, like, does that seem realistic to you to have him come in for a series today?
16: With surgeries nowadays and where rehabilitation is gone, all the things they know about the human body, I think it is realistic. Okay. Now, what may not be realistic, Pat, is the fact that they've got to see him under the kind of pressure that he needs to be put under to know he can play. I think the only way they'll find out if that leg is good is if it can absorb, counteract, dissipate, whatever word you want to use, force, is to put him out there on the field and have him play and see what he can do there in the trenches. Because like you know, Pat, you cannot create the kind of chaos your body is under when you're going live with guys flying off of tackles and running into your leg and you placing your foot on the ground a certain way where, oh, man, That now I know if I can do it or not. But I'm sure Ozzie Chirpillo, just watching him on film last year, knowing his dad's a former NFL football player, watching him over the years at Boston College, he put everything he could into getting back. I think he probably thinks he's ready to play. He's probably telling them,
17: yeah,
16: I can go. I'm good to go. But as far as his left tackle position goes and injuries, right, same thing happened to Karan Amagaji. And I think you got to tie that together with Kyler Gordon. Remember, Karan tried to fight through a bunch of injuries, right?
17: On. Yep.
16: So they rewarded. Yeah, they rewarded you. They reward you by fighting through injuries, by having you move on. So those are things that you just want the average fan, and I'm an average fan nowadays, but you want people to realize there's a lot going on in the

0: he would struggle with big guys and bull rushes and just, you know, if you're trying to run straight at him, he would struggle with that. I'm an idiot and went back and watched him play for the Patriots against Sweat last year in the Titans, and they ran a lot of outside zone, and that's what he's good at. He's good at getting on the outside shoulder, beating him to the point so where he's not taking it straight down the throat like running him over. He's able to get that first step outside over him and get the wide zone going. So I see this game of trying to get that wide zone going and not putting him one-on-one with Sweat trying to run downhill. But he's a load inside. But the other thing about guys like that, they go and then they don't go. Mm-hmm. You know what I mean? So there's some plays where he's taking off, not running the ball. He looks tired. They got to rotate him in. But when he's going, he's an absolute monster.
1: Yeah, I think they said his nickname is Meatloaf, and I can see why, right? Like, that guy. But what you should always say, Pat, you know, I always say you want to know who the center has today? Look for the biggest guy walking off the bus for the other team. That's the guy you got
0: to
1: block.
0: That's a good way to put
1: all
0: it.
1: Day long, right? So, yes, a matchup for Garrett Bradbury, one that, like Pat is talking about, is kind of the knock on him, right? When guys can get their hands inside and push him back and collapse the pocket. Something you don't want with a backup quarterback in the game. As Pat mentioned, you want to run outside plays, outside zone, get away from Sweat, get to Jonah Jackson, get to Darnell Wright. If you do have Garrett Bradbury on Sweat, make sure Jonah Jackson or Joe Tooney's there to help. That's why this position for the Bears, the center position, it's a good spot for a guy like Garrett Bradbury, right? You probably have the best guard tandem in the NFL. You always have help from those two guys. And what would you say, Pat, in a game? The center goes one-on-one in a game like this 4 or 5 times with Devondre Sweat. Just don't let him cause a fumble, ruin a play, get to the quarterback, collapse the pocket. I think today Ben will formation it or get a place where he is actually lining up on Jonah Jackson, where he is not lining head up on Garrett Bradbury. And if he is head up, then we are going outside zone, and you just took your nose guard out of play anyway.
0: Again, that's the brilliance of Ben Johnson, what you just brought up there, that he can do that.
1: Yeah.
0: He knows what the player's weaknesses are, and he can fix it by motioning, formation, all that kind of stuff.
1: Imagine
0: quick count.
1: That.
0: I know.
1: what a concept.
0: I know.
1: What a concept.
0: You know, this is how nice is this to talk about?
1: Oh, it's so good, man.
0: We have an advantage at coach.
1: It's such an O-line friendly. Not only is O-line good, but because Ben Johnson, and some things you always wonder about is him and Sean McVay, both tight end coaches coming up.
0: Yeah.
1: So they have to talk about the run game. They have to go through protections, right? It wasn't just I'm a quarterback coach, I'm at 7-on-7 and drawing up pass plays, or I'm a wide receiver coach. These guys were involved in the blocking schemes. They're involved in – and who has the biggest mismatch in games, Pat? We hear about it all the time. Why would you leave the tight end one-on-one with Dallas Turner the last game on arc protection, right? That's what they ran Mike Martz's old seven-man protection out of nickel. But his understanding of blocking and matchups and where I want guys on the field, if I motion the guy here, if I jump the tight end over, it'll move Sweat over Jonah Jackson because they can't let us out-leverage them. And when you watch that on film, like you're saying, Pat, that is fun to watch.
2: Mm-hmm. And I think this is a good time for it, too. You brought it up, Olin, the idea that we talk about players being multipliers. Ben Johnson is the multiplier. Part of why I think everybody thinks it's realistic that Tyson Bagent can thrive today just as much as Case Keenum did last week.
1: Yeah, it's when you – I remember watching the Cleveland Browns preseason game with the Bears. And I tweeted out then, half joking, but I did tweet out, the Bears – have the three best quarterbacks on the field. Any one of those could start for the Cleveland Browns, right? But so I don't want to just say anybody. Like Ben and Ryan Poles did a really nice job putting together that quarterback room, re-signing Bagent early, right? Having Caleb Williams, having Tyson Bagent, and then Ben going to get Case Keenum, knowing another guy that he would need. Like, think about seeing that, Pat, right? Like I always say in football, there's like in the old days, you'd go see a seer. And they would ask you, you would ask them about your whatever. Ben Johnson sees things before it even happens, which really is the number one thing a coach or anybody running a football building needs to have. But Ben is a multiplier with his play calling. I think everyone's starting to see that, Grody. But he is that when people come to Soldier Field, he is an advantage. Him and Dennis Allen are an advantage over the other coaching staff. They're playing chess out there. Pat, we used to look at the book before the game and be like, how are we going to beat these guys? Right? How is our staff going?

0: going to beat this staff. Look at this staff on the other side of the ball. These guys are going to bring X's and O's. And sometimes you play teams, Grody, and you're like, it seems like they know what we're doing. Ben Johnson, when he calls plays, seems like he knows what the defense is about to do.
1: And can dictate what they do. Yeah. That's the other thing with his motions and stuff like that. That I'm wondering now if you're going to see more teams be more stagnant. I'm thinking about the Minnesota team, the Minnesota game. You had Flores in a pretty much a veteran defense that had run that system for a while. They could kind of match Flores moving around and all the motions and stuff and still stay and not have misassignments and things like that. Where you watch some other teams, you watched the Eagles last week, you've got guys in motion moving. There's communication that has to happen on the back end, the front end, the D-line sliding. They're missing that. So he's dictating that. And then I go back to this point. I talked to Roosevelt Colvin when he went to the New England Patriots, and I was asking him about Bill Belichick, and you're talking about a multiplier. I said, what makes him so great? He's like, Patrick, when I put my hand on the ground or lined up on the end of the line of scrimmage, I knew exactly what they were going to do, and they did it. Mm. So all I had to do was go do my job. Like, you always talking, do your job or just make your play, as Bill Belichick talks about. And he said it was just simple. And that seems to me what Ben Johnson's doing for this offense. You watch Case Keenum when he was throwing the ball. He knew exactly where the ball was going to go, what was going to happen in front of him. And that, to me, is what a multiplier is, that can make that player. It simplifies the player's job, and then what happens in front of you is exactly what's been coached Wednesday, Thursday, Friday, and Saturday in the walkthrough.
2: I did like that group of linebackers there. What was for the Bear? Roosevelt, Colvin.
0: Brian Urlacher. Tony Parrish, Mike Brown. Oh my gosh. Man. 907 was miserable, man. Ted Washington, Keith Traylor, Brian Daniels. Robinson, Phillip Downs. You know, Pat, it's funny because when you watch the film, you see all the concepts, you see all the motions, you see all the things they're doing to affect the defense. From a guy who tries to do a little bit of coaching in high school. Sometimes I watch my high school line. I'm like, man, did I screw that up? I really confused them. Whatever I was teaching or trying to talk to them about, just I didn't do a good enough job letting them know how to execute the play. I'm amazed that everyone knows what to do.
1: Mm-hmm.
0: When I watch him, like the teacher, now I don't want to just give Ben all the credit, but the teachers that Antoine Randall must be, that Dan Roshar must be, that their staff. Because everyone, let's not lie, everyone's trying to do what they're doing in the NFL. It's just, can you teach it and get guys to do it?
1: I want to follow up what you're saying, because the center position, we're talking about Garrett Bradbury and, you know, this matchup against Sweat, but what he has to do up front, can you maybe just describe to the listeners what that does to you for a center and a quarterback with all the motions, the linebacker sliding, D-line sliding, getting people in the right spot, changing the mic point. Everybody hears about the mic point, whether it can be the mic, the will, the strong, whoever. Can you explain to the, like, how difficult that is to get everything on the same page?
0: It's a great question, because I've been wanting to go, I've been wondering how to say this. People ask me, how's Greg Bradbury?
1: Mm-hmm.
0: And most times I don't really answer, because I think when you listen to Ben and Roshar talk, and I think this is a big missing part in the NFL right now. The center's number one job, like you know, Pat, is to get everything arranged, to make all the calls, to tell everybody who to block, to recognize defenses, to recognize motion, right? Because when you motion, guys either bump or they run. And the whole play that may say, just say dive right? And I say, I got the mic and you got the defense tackle. That changes everything. A motion changes the whole play. So dive right can be really six different plays depending on what the defense lines up in. So the guy at the pivot or the center position has to arrange all that, study your book, find motions, try to predict how they're going to end up, what they're going to do. Are they in zone? Are they in man? You're processing information the same way the quarterback does. Now, here's the problem with Garrett Bradbury. I can watch film a little bit and think, okay, did he screw that up? I don't know what they told him to do. But I know this. Ben and Dan Roshar think that's the most important thing for the center to do. So when I watch the offense work, all I think is he's doing his job.
1: Mm-hmm.
0: He's pointing out, and all everybody usually watches is, well, he got run back into the quarterback. I hate to tell you this, but Ben doesn't care. He doesn't care about that from his center. He'll give him help if he needs it. He needs his center to reach guys, to cut off guys on outside zone, and make the points and the calls. And that's what Drew Dahlman was the best
2: that's
0: in the NFL.
2: Yeah.
0: He was the best in the NFL at those two things. So it's a great point and a great question, because you need to, when you watch the Bears play, you need to understand that the center position. They hired Jonah Jackson to move guys off the ball. They didn't hire Gary Bradbury to move guys off the ball. They brought him in to make calls and maybe reach a guy here and there.
2: There was a point last week, too, where at least for one play, Jonah Jackson and Darnell Wright were placed on the left side.
0: Yeah.
2: Is that common? Like, is that a Ben Johnson specialty? Right
0: in
2: there?
0: College, we played weak and strong. By that, I mean if they called the offense to the right, the strong side would go to the right. If they said, you know, I write 36 power, if they called it to the left, that side would go to the left. But it's not common in the NFL at all. Right, but maybe that's where Ben got the idea from. I'm just going to switch strong and weak. So you would say in the Bears offensive line, the strong side is Darnell Wright and Jonah Jackson. Yeah. And by definition, we say strong and weak. That just means where you have the tight end at. But that doesn't mean, like, our weak side at Washington was very good because they just did different things, right? They cut off block. They did the things the backside of a player had to do.
2: Yeah, real quick, I want to know what you guys
1: Hold on, let me interject here.
2: Oh, yeah,
1: just because I had
2: it
1: Olin. When they came out in that formation, Jonah Jackson went down the left-handed stance. Did you see Darnell was in the right-handed stance?
0: Oh, yeah.
1: He ain't a left tackle.
0: No. I think Jonah talked about that on the score.
1: Oh,
0: he
1: did?
0: Was like,
1: he did? Okay.
0: I played left guard, so I was comfortable, but I don't think Darnell
1: was. I
0: just laughed
1: because I'm like, if you're the D lineman, you see him get down with his right hand and a left-handed stance. Oh, that's a double team just washing it down.
0: Oh,
1: you
0: man.
1: Know what's coming, but you still can't stop it.
0: Well, you got to play your gap.
1: You still
0: you
1: can't
0: play
1: stop
0: your gap,
1: it. Yeah. That's what I just laughed. I'm like, oh, obviously that's what's going to happen.
2: So speaking of the tackles, real quick, what have you guys thought so far if you guys have zeroed in on David Bailey, the edge rusher, the number two overall pick? He's got a couple sacks this year, one in each game. What is the challenge with that guy?
1: I just see him as active. He's an athlete, but I think you can run at him. I think if he's on Darnell Wright and you're on the right side, it's a guy you run at, a young guy like that. He's not the biggest guy, but he's fast, got an incredible first step. I think he's going to be a good player in the NFL. He's obviously started off his rookie season playing well, but he's just that big. He's that active athlete on the outside that I think you can run at.
0: Yeah, he reminds you a lot of Kenyon Sadiq, right? Like, he has all this talent, and you could tell they're learning how to play in the NFL. They're learning how to play football. Now, I do not want to see him on Theo Bennett on third and long, right? If we can stay out of those situations, but a very talented football player, Grody.
2: We are broadcasting live from the Sports Corner in Wrigleyville right up until kickoff at noon. We'll also be here after the game for instant reaction to today's game. That's Olin Cruz, Patrick Manley, and me, Mark Grody. We're here with Bud Light for round one of their National Football Faceoff Tournament. Score the most points and advance for a chance to win a trip to Las Vegas during the NFL playoffs. Win there, and you'll compete for the ultimate prize, a Super Bowl flyaway to Los Angeles. That's what's going on before and after today's game right here at the Sports Corner in Wrigleyville, where we have much more coming up, including we're going to go to Soldier Field for the first time today, and we will talk to Antoine Staley of the New York Daily News to get a report on what we can expect to see from the New York Jets today. Bears and Jets coming up. 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
12: I personally believe that all good play callers have tendencies to some degree, and that's and I mean that can be a good thing, you know, on both ends, you know, but to me, it's more or less, man, just, man, I know how competitive he is, and I know that no matter what the situation is, he's going to continue to fight. He's going to continue to dig in his bag to find the place that will help offset what I'm trying to do.
13: That is Jets head coach Aaron Glenn talking about his counterpart, Ben Johnson. Of course, the two work together in Detroit, so they may know a tendency or two about the others. We do welcome you back into your local Ford Dealers pregame show. We are live from Sports Corner in Wrigleyville. Olin Kreutz is here. Patrick Manley is here. I am Mark Brody, right off the red line here at Addison and Sheffield. It's a beautiful day in Wrigleyville, and I believe it is a beautiful day at Soldier Field as well. We could find out right now, as a matter of fact. Let's go to the lakefront and Soldier Field and bring you in Antoine Staley from the New York Daily News. Obviously, he covers the New York Jets. Antoine, how are you, sir? Welcome into 104.3 The Score.
14: I'm doing great. I'm just happy to be out here on this beautiful day and, you know, not freezing my butt off in Chicago. So I'm glad the weather's held up really nice.
13: Well, I was reading a little bit from you. I think you have Chicago like top five or six in your power rankings in terms of cities that you like to go to. Is that right, Antoine?
14: Oh, yeah, top three. Like, I think it's the best summertime city in the country, like, by far. And I know that's probably going to be some controversy, especially with New York City. But, you know, I think Chicago summers are peak perfect perfection when it comes to the United States. So, yeah, I love being here. We just don't get here enough, like, especially covering the Jets. And I used to cover the Dolphins in the past, so I come here every 8 years.
15: Antoine, Minkah Fitzpatrick will be back today. What do you think he'll provide for Aaron Glenn's defense being back on the field? And what do you think they missed?

0: miss when he wasn't in there?
1: Basically, I mean, we're talking about a team that has not had an interception in 20 games, and talk about a guy that's been a ball hawk traditionally in his career, and, you know, quarterback on the field, whether you talk about in Miami or Pittsburgh, and, you know, even trying to be here with the Jets too. I know six plays in, he ended up having that groin injury and hasn't been able to field since the Tennessee game. But, you know, I think definitely it's going to bring a better, you know, as far as coverage skills there, you can have the ability to have him, Andre Sisko, and also Dane Belton, three safeties on the field at the same time. You also could have Minka Fitzpatrick, you know, play towards the line of scrimmage. You could do a lot of different things with a guy that has the versatility that he has and the coverage skills that Minka Fitzpatrick presents. So I definitely think it ultimately helped us secondary to have somebody that's, you know, a three-time All-Pro, you know, multiple-time Pro Bowler out there on the field, especially when turnovers have been an issue for the Jets dating back to last year.
0: Antoine, Geno Smith has started off the season pretty good, but he's got four guys out on offense today. What does that do to this offense, and how do you adjust with that? We were talking earlier about Sadiq and how good of a rookie season he's having, but, I mean, how much does that hurt this offense with four starters out?
1: Well, they just like to be physical and run the football. Like, that's their identity, and that's what Aaron Glenn is trying to bring to this team, just, you know, bring a physical, you know, nature, sort of what the Lions have with Jahmyr Gibbs, with Breece Hall. But with Breece Hall being out now you're going to have to, I think, pivot towards more your passing game with Geno Smith, who's been efficient so far this year, has not thrown an interception in three games. He's only done that a select few times in his career. He's never had a stretch where he hasn't thrown a four interceptions throughout the course of the season since he's been a starter. So it'll be interesting to see what their game plan is. I think they're going to have to open it up a little bit more, maybe to get the start out fast. Slow starts have been an issue with the Jets. Again, dating back to last year and even this year, you know, going to Tennessee and, you know, obviously the Green Bay and Detroit game. So I definitely think they're going to have to open up the passing game a little bit more. And then they'll have, like, running back by committee with Braylon Allen, Isaiah Davis too as well.
2: Yeah, how big of a deal is that part of it? Because, as you said, Breece Hall out with a quad injury. Braylon Allen is in. It looks like they haven't really gotten off in the running game yet. But how good is Braylon Allen? And then, as you said, Isaiah Davis hasn't even run the football yet this year.
1: Well, we really don't know because Braylon Allen, you know, is coming off a knee injury that he suffered last year, only played four games. So he's really starting to get back in the swing of things. Isaiah Davis hasn't taken the carry at all this year. All his snaps have been on special teams. So we don't know how good this running game is going to be without Breece Hall. And to your point, you know, the last two games against the Packers and the Lions, like, I think both of those teams really stacked a lot of scrimmage, you know, trying to prevent them from running the football and forcing Geno Smith to beat them. So I expect the Bears to probably do something similar. But, you know, also I think they're going to, you know, have some zone covers there, hoping Geno Smith throws some interceptions there and create some turnover opportunities. But I think the other issue, too, as well, going to the Jets, in the offensive line as well, with Dylan Parham being out, too, as well. And now you got Jordan Meredith is starting for him. So, yeah, I think that could be a bit of an issue, too, especially with the offensive line that's been really leaky this year and giving up nine sacks. So, yeah, they're going to have to protect Geno if they have any shot of pulling off the upset today.
0: Antoine, talk to us a little bit about the Jets' pass rush. I know they got Kingsley Inagbare there from the Packers that the Bears know well. They got Harrison Phillips, Joseph Asai, and a young David Bailey, coached by former Bears defensive line coach Carl Dunbar. Tell us about that unit and what do we expect to see from them.
1: Well, I think Bailey has been, you know, good as advertised so far. I mean, he has two sacks there. Didn't have one against the Lions last week there, but he's really generated a lot of pressures. I think the problem is the rest of the teammates need to step up and help him, you know, have more of a consistent pass rush. Real McDonald, who's led the Jets in sacks the last couple of years, has been non-existent, really, you know, going back since the Tennessee game. He did record a sack in that one, but, you know, he's been barely noticeable out there against the Packers and the Lions. So they really need him to step up too as well. They have, like, made some moves to kind of fortify the defensive line room because they wanted to get, you know, bigger in that area and be able to stop the run, which is a big issue last year too as well. I feel like they've done a little bit of that, but, you know, Jahmyr Gibbs is, you know, one of the best running backs in football. He was able to exploit that. And, you know, I think the Bears and Ben Johnson see that, especially with Swift being able to have the attributes that he has that can catch the ball at the backfield and also a dynamic runner. So I expect them to do, you know, similar type things that the Lions have done. But the defensive line has been really inconsistent at times outside of David Bailey, who I think has really gotten off to a really good start to his rookie career.
0: Well, you mentioned the inconsistency, and we were talking about Tavondre Sweat versus Garrett Bradbury. Can you give us your scouting report of Tavondre Sweat and how he's done with his addition from the Titans?
1: Yeah, I think, you know, he's been an okay run stopper. I mean, he's not going to be a you know, big in the passing game. Like he said, there are early downs too as well. So, you know, they needed somebody that can plug the hole, especially eliminate some of those running lanes that they kind of gave up last year, where especially with the Jets being, you know, one of the worst rushing defenses in football. So, yeah, I think he's been okay. He's definitely been better than the guy that he was traded for, Jermaine Johnson, who has no sacks and rarely any pressures for the Tennessee Titans. So, all in all, it seems like the Jets are at least winning that trade early on. But, you know, Sweat has been a, you know, solid two-down guy for him in the run defense so far.
2: Talking to Antoine Staley of the New York Daily News, along with Olin Krutz and Patrick Manley. I am Mark Rohde. This is your local Ford Dealers pregame show live from the Sports Corner. Come on out, hang out with us, have yourself a Bud Light, get yourself a burger, enjoy the day out here. Antoine, it feels like the vibe I am getting from New York, specifically as it regards to the Jets, is yeah, they're off to a 1-2 start, but the team looks better maybe than people had thought. Is that a proper characterization of this team so far this year?
1: Yeah, I mean, they were one of the worst teams in football, arguably the worst team in football. I think them and the Raiders last year. And, you know, I think they didn't have a functional offense with Justin Fields. I'm sure you guys kind of understand what that's like too at times. But, you know, Justin had his struggles there, especially throwing the ball down the field. And now you got a guy, Geno Smith, who – you know, he's very, you know, open and, you know, willing to throw the ball down the field on all occasions too, and really to take those chances. But yeah, I think they've really fortified a lot of different spots there. They have a ton of injuries at the moment, but, you know, I think they're kind of, Aaron Glenn is saying like they're trying to take that trajectory like the Lions did in Dan Campbell's second year when, remember, they got off to, I believe, a 1-5 start in Campbell's second year, and people were calling for his job. You know, finishing 9-8, and then now the rest is history. End up making, you know, playoffs two consecutive years. Had a winning season last year, even though they didn't make the playoffs. So Aaron Glenn believes he's heading in that same type of trajectory with the Jets, and it wants the people to give them patience there. But people in New York are not necessarily known for their patience. They want to see results, especially when you talk about a Jets franchise that's not made the playoffs since 2010. But I do think they're in a much better position there, offensively and defensively. But at some point, the wins have to come. Results have to come, and, you know, especially when you're playing in a tough division like the AFC East, where you got, you know, New England, and what you saw what they did under Mike Vrabel in their first year last year, and obviously the Bills are not going anywhere. So, yeah, they are better, but, you know, the results, like, it is a results-based business, and Aaron Glenn needs to start winning games sooner rather than later.
3: Antoine, Aaron Glenn makes a quick change there at offensive coordinator after 1 year and brings in Frank Wright, a guy a lot of people have respect for as far as play calling goes. Then he brings in Bill Musgrave. Tell us what they have added to this offense, because Geno looks comfortable out there. They look comfortable running their pass concepts. Offense looks a little better this year. What have you seen from that group on the offense side of the ball?
1: Versatility. I think they're using a lot of multiple tight end sets, something that Frank Wright necessarily hadn't done, you know, earlier in his career too. And I think he's kind of using that, you know, using the tight end room, especially, you know, added with the Sadiq addition, and along with, you know, you also have Mason Taylor, who won't play today, but, you know, Jelani Woods, also Jeremy Rucker, you know, they like to use them in a lot of different formations too as well. And, you know, I think you're going to see Sadiq, you know, kind of line up in the backfield at times as an H-back. You know, also in addition to, he ended up scoring on the end around to begin the season against Tennessee. So he's really bringing that versatility to the Jets offense, something that they were sorely missing, and experience too with Tanner Enstrand last year, who was in his first year as offensive coordinator. And, you know, there's definitely a lot of mistakes there, you know, on his end, not necessarily offensively, but, you know, even if you look at defensive side of the ball too, especially with Aaron Glenn, essentially learned him a job his first year. So, yeah, I think having another experienced guy in the room, and having several with Bill Musgrave, especially with everything he's done in his career, Aaron Glenn can kind of bounce ideas and thoughts off of those guys, because they've been coaching forever. And you know, this is still his second year in the league, so he's still learning on the job too. But those guys have kind of been through everything that there is to, as far as coaching in the league.
0: Antoine, I got to bring up special teams. Chris Banjo, their special teams coordinator, had them, I think, number one or top in the league last year in the special teams unit. But this year, looks like there's a big slip. They had two fumbles against the Packers. They recovered them. I know it was in the rain and gave up that big punt return. What has been the issue this year, and is it a weakness? Is this something the Bears can go after with Xavion Thomas and Khalif Raymond as the returners?
1: Oh, absolutely. I think, as far as, like, the Gunners situation, like, I definitely think that's been, you know, a big of an issue too as well. We thought kicking – you know, with Jason Sanders might be an issue. But outside of this horrible kick against Tennessee, he's been perfect ever since. So,

0: and now they signed him to the roster. So kicking game has been fine. The return game hasn't been nearly as sharp. Isaiah Williams, who was a dynamic returner, you know, has fumbled a few snaps there too. You do get Kane back, who I definitely think it could also help Isaiah too in the return game, whether it be punt return or kick return. So having two dynamic returners would definitely help the special teams unit. But yeah, it's definitely slipped compared to last year, where I felt like special teams was one of, you know, the few bright spots for a 3-14 Jets team.
1: Antoine, we all know the story of the lack of interceptions for the Jets. Word has gotten out. It's been 20 games since the Jets last had an interception. As a matter of fact, it was January 5th of 2005, Ashton Davis picking Snoop Huntley in a game. I guess my question is how much does that drive Aaron Glenn crazy as a guy who played cornerback in the NFL, and now he's got to hear about that just about every day or for every single opponent that they take on from here forth?
0: Well, I'm sure he wants to break the drought because he's tired of us asking him every single week, like, you know, do you think this could be the week? Do you think this guy could help too? Yeah, it's something that's been talked about ad nauseum really since, you know, dating back to last year. And then they've had to hear it, you know, they've been the butt of jokes. The Jets are always the low-hanging fruit anyway, but, you know, not to have a single interception and only have four turnovers in total last year really hurts too as well, especially a defensive guy who made his bones of, you know, picking out plays and returning them for pick sixes too. So, the Jets have only won four games since the start of the 2025 season. You know, the lack of turnovers and takeaways have definitely been an issue, too. That's why you go out and get a Minkah Fitzpatrick. That's why you go out and get, you know, the guys that you did in free agency to try to, you know, break that drought. David Bailey, you know, who could also be a havoc in the backfield, too, possibly creating turnovers. So, yeah, they're tired of hearing it. They're tired of us asking about it, and then they're hoping to get an interception as soon as today, possibly, especially with Minkah Fitzpatrick returning.
2: Antoine, a lot of talk about the coaching matchup with Aaron Glenn and Ben Johnson today and them knowing each other, but also Brian Duker, the defense coordinator from the Lions, Seth Ryan, right, the pass game coordinator also for the Lions, Steve Heiden was the O-line coach, was a tight end coach. Any talk from all those guys with the matchup they have this week, the chess match that they have with Ben Johnson going into this game?
0: They tried to downplay it too, especially coming off Dan Campbell and everything that was last week. I personally asked Aaron Glenn just, you know, his thoughts about, you know, facing Ben Johnson too. He just basically said, you got to, you know, check out Hard Knocks. Like, you can kind of see the battles that they had, you know, back in 22, I believe, when the Lions were featured on there. So they hadn't really said a whole lot. Especially coming off the loss to Detroit last week, and especially the heartbreaker that they was. They're just trying to get a win because they understand what it is. Like, they understand how key, you know, it is to get a win here in Chicago, especially when you got to play an upstart Browns team next week at home. And then you got the Patriots, who have always tend to have the Jets number, you know, from year to year. So they understand this is a big opportunity for them to get 2-2, have some momentum going back home in their second home game of the year. You go 1-3, especially with the Jets, and then the fans are already pessimistic, you know, about this franchise. They're only going to further, you know, be pessimistic. And there's already people calling for Aaron Glenn to be fired, too. They've been doing that since the offseason. That's definitely not going to help if the Jets end up starting 1-3 today.
1: Antoine, do you have a pick for the game before we let you go?
0: Yeah, I have to go with the Bears, too. I just think that, you know, I think Tyson Bagent being back, too, I think it's going to give them some stability at the quarterback position, too. And I think Ben Johnson is the dynamic play caller. And they just have so many injuries at the moment. It's kind of hard to win that way, especially on the road with so many offensive playmakers being out. Your starting running back is out. Your starting left guard is out, too, in addition to other players. So, yeah, I have to take the Bears in this one. But I think it's going to be a close game, kind of slug it out there, low scoring. But, yeah, I like Chicago pull away with the victory.
1: Antoine, thank you so much for your time, man. Enjoy Chicago.
0: All right, thank y'all.
1: It is Antoine Staley from the New York Daily News joining us here live at Sports Corner along with Olin Krutz and Patrick Manley. I am Mark Rohde. When we return on the show, yes, Olin?
2: I'm not saying the Bears have arrived, but I'm glad I don't have to analyze a team that Antoine just did. Like, I used to have to do that and people call in and you're like, we really don't know what the hell we are. Right. We're hoping to win this game. And we got 9 injuries. And, hey, listen, man, this guy's doing pretty good, and he's getting better. And you talk about the young backup D-tackle and the young backup pass. Anyway, I wish Antoine the best. I hope we're past that. I hope we're past that moment.
3: We lived it. We lived it, Olin.
2: We lived it for a long time,
3: this
2: right?
3: This is refreshing.
2: Oh, man.
1: Well, how about when you start here?
2: Olin, do you want to come on the radio and talk Bears? Well, yeah, I guess I have to.
3: Yeah.
1: No, when you start hearing things like out of New York, and we've heard this with the Bears before, they haven't learned how to win yet.
2: Yes.
1: They haven't learned how to finish yet. That's a terrible place to be.
2: Let's hope the Bears back up this segment today, that they are a team on the rise.
1: Right.
2: We're past this. Antoine, he does a nice job.
1: Yeah.
2: I'll say that.
1: poor.
2: He does a nice job.
1: We'll check on Antoine.
3: Well, if Dan Weider was listening, your Take the North podcast partner.
1: Yes, yes.
3: He always talked about culture, right?
1: Uh-huh.
3: That's what I was, that was my next question, is has he changed the culture? And that's when you're talking about culture.
2: I want to go see Weider's culture on his flag football team. I got to go see this.
1: Well, by the way, that's Weed Man to you.
2: My bad.
1: Yeah. Yeah, make sure it's you get the name correct. When we return here, live from Sports Corner, we have inactives for you. We also have who's hot and who's cold. We are doing that next at your local Ford dealers pregame show, live from Sports Corner in Wrigleyville, along with Olin Crutes and Patrick Manley. 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
4: We're getting ready for the Bears and Jets here. 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It is Olin Kreutz, Patrick Manley, and me, Mark Grody. Thanks for
5: the man with
4: us.
5: The nameplate.
4: That's right. I have a nameplate. Everybody knows who you guys are. I don't know where the breakdown was. Are there not nameplates?
5: I don't know. I had one like a couple years ago.
4: You
5: maybe
4: did?
5: I threw it away. I don't know.
4: Okay. All right.
5: I know. Well, yeah, we had one.
4: Oh, you did have one.
5: Yeah, we did.
4: Okay.
5: Yeah.
4: And you guys did not swipe them and take them home for a souvenir because I'm sure that means
5: a lot
4: to you guys.
5: No, I keep our Super Bowl one up in my office. That's the one I keep. The one with the nameplate above a Super Bowl locker.
4: That's a pretty good one to keep up. I would have to agree with that. Guys, I'll
5: bring that next week.
4: Yeah, you might have to make your own nameplates if you guys want the respect that you guys deserve.
6: All right, well, if I got to bring my Pro Bowl,
5: that's
6: I
5: what
6: will.
5: I mean. That's
6: I got to bring.
5: There we go. Keep going.
6: I don't want to have to
5: which
6: bring.
5: Which one? Which year, though?
6: And I wasn't an alternate. We won't do
5: okay,
6: that.
5: Okay. Right.
6: We won't do the whole alternate.
5: That was
6: thing.
5: In the text chain. Yes. That's just, yeah. But the Pro Bowl, yeah. I'd like to see that.
6: I think Weed Man was making an argument on Twitter for Nation Wright because of the Pro Bowl alternate. Mm-hmm. Not a good argument.
4: Well, it was a bad argument because I'm actually looking at a tweet from said
6: Weed Man.
4: Right now. That'd be Dan Weeder. Jets cornerback Nation Wright, the former Bear, is inactive today. I mean, it really just tells you the year-to-year of the NFL. And Nation Wright was a great story for the Bears last year, just barely squeaking onto the roster and then making the interceptions and forcing the turnovers that he did. But I guess this is one time, guys, where we could look at the Bears' projection and say, they made the right choice with Nation Wright, it would appear.
6: Yeah, it's always interesting when players, Pat, when you find somewhere that fits you, when you find a coach like Al Harris and Dennis Allen, you find a scheme and you haven't done well maybe in other places. Sometimes you got to consider staying where you are.
5: Agreed. But then it's also the money. What did he get paid? I forgot what his tweet
4: not
5: said.
4: A lot.
5: But
4: no.
5: Not a whole lot.
4: Very
5: okay.
4: reasonable.
6: I hate to say that that's not a lot.
5: No. In NFL terms. Yeah. In NFL terms. Yeah. So that's what I'm getting at. Is it worth the money, a little bit extra money leaving? Mm-hmm. I mean, I'll just go to me when I got lucky to play for the Bears the entire time. But thinking about free agency in the future, I'm like, is it worth it to move? And yes, my money's different and all that kind of stuff. But I'm just talking about where I fit, the locker room I love, the coaches I like playing for, would I be interested at all in exploring free agency? And no, because I loved where I was, and I knew that was the best position or spot for me to thrive and do what I did.
4: Let's look at the Bears inactives for today. Of course, Caleb Williams inactive for the Bears. Cam Lewis is inactive today. We got to talk about that. Jamarie Croma inactive. Jaden Loving inactive. James Lynch is inactive today. And then there it is, Ozzie Trapillo inactive today. So we brought up the possibility earlier of Trapillo getting in to play a series or two. I guess that is not something we have to worry about. But the fact that Cam Lewis is out there takes away a little bit of versatility on the inside at the safety position. Guys, the Bears did bring up Nick McLeod. Xavier Woods will play a bigger part in this game today as well, I would assume.
5: The one I see is Marcus Davenport, right?
4: Mm-hmm.
5: Well, he was activated, correct?
4: Yeah.
5: He's the free agent signing late in the offseason, so he'll be in there for James Lynch. What can he do? You know, you

0: you go back and look at his stats, I have him open here right now. Hasn't played a lot, been injured quite a bit, and had a great year back in 2021, but that was a while ago. So I don't know, is that an upgrade? What is that doing with James Lynch? I thought James Lynch was a serviceable player, but they must be seeing something from Marcus Davenport with his health, and maybe he can offer an upgrade.
1: Yeah, I think the D-line, even though the Bears and the defense played well in the second half, I think they struggled last week. Right? I think everybody would agree who turned the film on that they need someone else in there to stop the run early in games, to put pressure on the quarterback. Those are things you got to worry about, especially with the injuries they have in the secondary. Right? And then you go to Ozzie Trapillo, and I guess Joe Tooney would be the backup left tackle, and McFadden would come in at left guard. And the value that Joe Tooney continues to bring to the football team is really unbelievable. He's so steady there at left guard. And by the way, if we have to, we kick him out the left tackle and feel comfortable winning the football game, which you can't say a lot about a lot of guards in the NFL, Pat. So this secondary, they continue to put Band-Aids on by Coach Al Harris, Coach Dennis Allen. We have seen some busts back there in the secondary. I think a lot of that is because they have so many young guys playing and moving parts. Remember, Kobe Bryant was supposed to be the starting safety there. Now they're on to their third. Maybe Elijah Hicks is on the field a little more today. So can Frank Wright, can Geno Smith, can all the weapons we talked about for the Jets, can they take advantage of this constant turnover there in the secondary, Pat? Because like you know, the secondary is a lot like the offensive line. Everyone has to work together. You hear that a lot about the offensive line. Everyone has to work together. The sum is greater than the parts. There's a lot of communication going on. Now the secondary, again, another change back there.
0: And back to Joe Tooney. I can't help myself with special teams, but protector of the year, what do? Throw him in at wing. Solve all the problems. Right. We'll just put Joe Tooney out there. It's done. Nobody had to worry about it. It was perfect last week. Now it's fine. He's, gets an extra, one extra snap for performance pay or whatever. Because I don't think, was he on the field goal before? I don't know if they kicked him out from guard. I can't remember. That's bad. But, yeah, you put him out there and you solve the issues. Joe Tooney. That's what he does.
1: Is Joe the fourth quarterback? Do we know that?
2: I mean,
3: here we go.
2: Look how Cole Kmet.
0: How does Ben take care of him for thinking of going out there to the
1: Can
0: left
1: ben
0: wing?
1: Ben be a multiplier and put Joe Tooney? Now, Ben, you want to be a genius. Put Joe Tooney at quarterback and have success.
0: He's eligible on field goal because he reports. That's where he's going to get a touchdown throw.
3: I was going to say at the very least.
0: How do you get him the ball?
1: Maybe a double pass.
0: There we go.
3: I think it's time. I think it's time for Ben Johnson to pull something off like that. We have just enough time here, guys, to do who's hot and who's cold. 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We'll go around the room here. Plumbing emergency. 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All in Cruz. Who's hot and cold?
1: I'll take the easy one. Case Keenum, extraordinarily hot, on fire, hugging his kids on the field. The dream game you have if you're older, Pat, right? You come back and you play the way he played and you win on national television on Monday night. I don't think anybody can be harder than Case Keenum right now.
0: I think that's easy, right? That's just done. Case Keenum is it, but that's the one. I mean,
1: don't
0: just what he did.
1: Find your own, Pat. Find your own.
3: I got something different.
0: Ben Johnson. Ben Johnson's hot.
1: Ben, all right.
0: Calling the offense he did and putting that together.
1: The stanky leg is hot.
0: Yes. The quarterback meeting is hot. Yes, the quarterback meeting was outstanding again last week. Oh, speaking of real quick, that's what I think Caleb learns. Things like that from another pro of how he led that meeting. You know, people were talking about what did Caleb learn from Case Keenum? Mm-hmm. That meeting of how to deal with that, he probably opened eyes and was like, whoa, I didn't know I needed to know all this, present all of this.
3: Who's cold? Did you guys do cold?
0: I'll just go my Devin Bush. You know, I just don't think he's playing well enough right now for what we want to see out of him, and I would not be surprised if DeMarco Jackson gets more snaps and replaced for him.
1: Yeah, I just think the Bears' defensive line is still cold, even after the way they played in the second half. I think 7 yards a carry to the running back in the first half is too much, right? And I'd like to see them defeat their blocks, get penetration, keep guys off of Devin Bush, keep guys off of T.J. Edwards, right? Get shut that pass down, especially with the backups that you have on the back end.
3: I'll go hot. Khalif Raymond to begin his season. He's looked excellent, 214 yards through three games, and then sort of following up with the defensive line, I'll go specific. Where's Jordan Vandenberg? What was all that stuff in the preseason?
0: That's a good one.
3: Right? One tackle.
1: That's not Jordan. That's more of a media problem. Like, you got to be able to watch preseason and be like, okay, this is not going to work though. Once, like, all that talk, I was like, okay, He needs a lot of work. He needs a lot of work.
3: Yeah. Yeah. Preseason is a different animal. Yes. There's always that guy. Yeah. So we shall see what occurs. We are out here right now broadcasting from the Sports Corner in Wrigleyville. We're here with Bud Light for round one of their National Football Faceoff Tournament. Score the most points and advance for a chance to win a trip to Las Vegas during the NFL playoffs. Win there, and you'll compete for the ultimate prize at the Super Bowl, a flyaway to Los Angeles. That's what's going on before and after today's game right here at the Sports Corner in Wrigleyville. When we return, let's take this party to Soldier Field. It's about to be big time. Brad Biggs can tell us do we have a confirmation on first who one. The quarterback is. Biggs will set the scene for us coming up next. Along with Olin Krutz and Patrick Manley, I am Mark Grody on 104.3 The Score.
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4: 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And guard Jonah Jackson at 5 with Spiegel and Holmes. 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
3: Oh yeah, we are getting you ready for Bears and Jets. We are about 1 hour away from kickoff along the lakefront, and I've got my former Bears here, Olin Krutz and Patrick Manley, live from the Sports Corner. I am Mark Grody, hanging out with Sports Corner and Bud Light. We are We are open. We are right here, or right down the block from the red line. You step off, you come into Sports Corner. We can see Wrigley Field glowing in the distance. And it sounds like Soldier Field is pretty beautiful right now. So let's go back there right now. Sight of this game. That you heard the music. That is where we find, from the Chicago Tribune, frequent score contributor.

0: as well. It is Brad Biggs of the Trib. Brad, what is going on? Set the scene for us out there at Soldier Field.
1: Well, absolutely gorgeous day along the lakefront for a football game, guys. As far as I can see to the south here of the stadium, it's folks tailgating, enjoying the weather, enjoying the atmosphere. Big game here for the Bears, big game for the Jets, and the Jets come in early in the season, week four, with some real injury issues. They're missing four starters on offense. They're missing one on defense. And I think that it creates some situations where the Bears can have an edge. The Jets have really struggled to run the football this season, near the bottom of the league in that category. They're without Breece Hall, the running back, and their left guard Dylan Parham is out. So they've struggled with the interior of their offensive line. If the Bears can play good run defense, force Geno Smith in the second and third and long, then Dennis Allen can get creative and then get after the Jets' offense, in my opinion.
2: Brad, you mentioned the injuries on offense, but they still have Garrett Wilson. And I want to talk about Jalen Johnson and the season he's had so far and kind of get your breakdown of him and what has he said about his play so far and what do you expect to see out of him today against Garrett Wilson?
1: Yeah, that's a great question, because Jalen, for them to play good defense this season, he's going to have to be a major part of that. And I think Jalen acknowledges he didn't play well in the opener at Carolina. He had a couple snaps that were ones he'd like to have back against Minnesota. I thought he was okay last week against the Eagles. You know, there was a big pass to Devonta Smith down the sideline, but that was more perfect throw by Jalen Hurts, good catch by Smith, and Johnson had good coverage. I don't know how you beat him up over that. But Garrett Wilson, big-time target, who went off last week against the Lions, guys. Garrett Wilson had his first – I didn't believe it when I saw it at first. I had to double-check it. It was his first 100-yard game in 14 games for the Lions, but that tells you – how much of a disconnect there was between Garrett and Aaron Rodgers as their quarterback a year ago. So slowing him down is the first order of business. And then they've got to keep a close eye on Kenyon Sadiq, the rookie safety out of Oregon, who is a tight end who essentially acts as their slot receiver. The rest of their skill position targets don't pose a big threat, in my opinion, and certainly missing Breece Hall. You've got a guy who's very skilled in the passing game there out of the backfield, and so that'll hurt Geno Smith as well. Third year in a row, Geno Smith with a start against the Bears.
3: Hey, Biggs, came across on Twitter that Jeff Joniak said that Case Keenum showed up at Bajan's house with his car honking and balloons to announce that he would start at quarterback. So now that we all know that, they were honking the cars and they had a parade for him. What do you expect to see out of the Bajan? Why do you think they went with the young quarterback?
1: Well, that's a great question. And I think they would frame it to you like they don't feel like they had a bad choice. Bajan is a guy that I think the coaching staff really fell in love with quickly a year ago. Now, he's a guy that they came in when the coaching staff came into the building, nobody knew a lot about him, right? Undrafted out of Shepherd, played a little bit in the league, but nobody really had an opinion on him. And quickly they saw that he was the hardest working guy in the building in their estimation. He earns that contract extension. So I think they feel like he's been their number two for a reason. One other potential factor in this, the Jets are number three in the league in blitz rate. So they've been really aggressive with their defense through a small sample size of three games to this point. Bajan can move a lot better than Case Keenum. He's not going to look like Caleb Williams out there, but if you recall back to Tyson's rookie year, I believe he had 70 yards rushing in a game against the New Orleans Saints. So he can move a little bit. And I'm sure Ben Johnson would like to prove that he can do it with a third quarterback this season. So we'll see. Like, it's a huge opportunity for Tyson And I think most of the players are pretty fired up. I don't know that they all delivered balloons for it, but it'll be interesting to see.
0: Yeah, and just like Case Keenum, Tyson Bagent has not started a game since 2023.
1: It'll be interesting to see.
0: Yeah, and just like Case Keenum, Tyson Bagent has not started a game since 2023. We obviously saw him get in during the Minnesota game and in the preseason. He had that first play.

0: for him? Like, it's not like he's just disappeared and you've gotten to the end of the game and you said, hey, Thomas had three snaps in this game. What happened? I think they're probably more mindful of trying to get Colston Loveland some touches early in the game, get him lathered up a little bit. Maybe try to be a little bit more intentional with Luther Burden and Roma Dunze as well. Like, there's going to be opportunities for Thomas. I love Thomas as the guy. If you've got a second and one or second and two, and you've got three tight ends on the field, have him as your one wide receiver, run a play fake and throw a go ball to him. Like, you miss it, big deal. Third and two, and you get another shot at moving the chains. But so I think some opportunities will come for him. And I can tell you this, they feel like he's been close twice already with kickoff returns and been one move away from going the distance for a touchdown.
1: Yeah, I agree with that. He's got some suddenness. He does have vision, and he is close. There's a couple blocks that have been missed up front, and I think they'll shore that up as the season goes along. I think it takes a little bit of time for the it's just different coverage and kickoff return blocking, all that kind of stuff. It takes some more live reps to get ready for that. But, hey, I'm going to go back to the defense and ask about another player I've been kind of down on is Devin Bush. What has Dennis Allen said about him, or what is your thoughts on his play? And I've thrown out there that maybe DeMarco Jackson takes some of his snaps away.
0: Yeah, I don't think that's going to happen. Not with what they paid Bush, and not with what the expectations are, at least not this early in the season. You know, instinctively, you've seen him not look great, you know, like not reading, especially in the run game, right? Like, and I think that was sort of the read on him when he was a first-round draft pick at the Pittsburgh Steelers. Like, he went to Pittsburgh, and that didn't work out there. And usually the Steelers have done pretty well with highly drafted defensive players, at least in the last 15 years or so. Talking to people around the Browns, they felt that last year and the year before, instincts weren't a problem and maybe a strength for him. So I'm not sure what to think yet, Pat, but you bring up a good question, because certainly with what you're paying him, you'd hope that it'd be pretty darn good for you. And then you know, that's what was missing ultimately with Tremaine Edmonds, right? Size, length, speed, athleticism, range. He had all that stuff. I just think he was a little slow to see it in the running game at times, and that's what prevented him from maybe being a guy that would have been, they would have felt was more worth the investment they made in him in free agency.
2: Biggs, not a big worry this week. Hopefully, with the Jets' run game and Breece Hall is actually out, Braylon Allen, I know a little bit more of a power back than Breece Hall, but what were they talking about up at Hallis Hall this week with the way they felt like they played against the run last week, especially in the first half, and what they're getting out of Kentavious Street, Neville Gallimore, and their defensive line there in the middle?
0: Yeah, it looked bad in the first half last week, right? You get to halftime and it's a one score game. Barkley had 72 yards, I want to say, at halftime, and that it went the Bears' way completely in the second half. But when you see a guy run like he did in the first half of that game, you're saying, well, geez, this guy could end up with a 140 or a 150 if something doesn't change. They thought it was as simple as being much better. It's setting the edge in the run game there in the second half. The Eagles go 3 and punt on the first three series, and the game flipped. I'm a little surprised that James Lynch is inactive this week, guys, and he hasn't made a whole lot of splash plays for him here. He's only been on the field for 40% of the snaps, but he's been credited with 11 tackles and 68 plays. So he's down this week, and they've got the rookie Jordan Vandenberg, who I don't think has done a lot, certainly hasn't flashed, in my opinion. But I think they should be in pretty good shape against Braylon Allen and the Jets when you consider what New York's going through with the interior of the line. They're going to have Jordan Meredith. The Jets are replaced Dylan Parham at left guard. Meredith's got 20 career starts with the Raiders, but they feel like that's a downgrade.

0: they've been really weak on the interior to this point.
1: Talking to Brad Biggs of the Chicago Tribune. He is at Soldier Field getting ready for the Bears and Jets. This is your local Ford Dealers pregame show along with Olin Kreutz, Patrick Manley. I am Mark Rohde. We are live at the Sports Corner. Come by, say hi, have a Bud Light, watch a game or two. We've got the big screens rolling out here right now. Brad, I was very interested in what you were writing about today or for today's Chicago Tribune, and that is there is a dirty word that we all used during the offseason. That was regression. The Bears are going to regress because they were so good last year, especially as you were writing about turnovers and the fact that the Bears so far early this year are top five in forcing turnovers. And as you mentioned too, the last time the Bears, these guys will like this, the last time the Bears finished top five in takeaways in consecutive seasons was 2011 and 2012, final 2 years under head coach Lovie Smith. So Brad, do you think that maybe with the coaching infrastructure that is in place that the Bears could continue to be a top five turnover team this year?
0: Well, I think the players are more the ones that are going to make them top five than the coaches. They got three takeaways last week. They're playing Geno Smith, who they intercepted three times in Las Vegas last season. The thing about the coaches, I think that'll help them out. Olin and Pat could speak to this probably better than I could, but you play zone coverage where you've got eyes on the quarterback, and that's how you get more of these takeaways, these tip passes, the overthrows, the things of that nature. These defenses that go out and play heavy man-to-man, they don't have as many people around the football to get those takeaways. So, you know, in terms of the coaching staff's involvement in it, we'll see what the coverage looks like, and Dennis mixes it up from week to week. But the Bears should have an edge, you would think, in this for the ball game. The Jets guys haven't had an interception on defense in 20 consecutive regular season games. It's an NFL record. They didn't just set it. They've smashed it. The previous mark for futility or bad hands in the secondary is 14 games by the 49ers. So Tyson Bagent should be able to take care of the ball unless they different Jets defense shows up. Nashawn Wright, former Bear, signed in free agency with the Jets. He's inactive second game in a row for New York, and he had five picks for the Bears last season.
2: Hey Brad, every week, you know, Wednesday comes out. I guess this week was Thursday. Everybody looks at the injury report, and there's names that keep showing up there. DeAndre Swift, Kyle Manungai have the knee or something, and they're banged up. Any concern there with those little, you know, not practicing, limited practices during the week? I know they end up playing, but any concern down the road?
0: Yeah, I wouldn't be overly concerned about it. I think that Ben Johnson talked about, you know, it being a short week, them having played Monday night. But Swift's been on the injury report. Manungai's been on the injury report. So I think they're going to be probably careful about not overworking any one of them. And if they get a lead, maybe you see some Roschon Johnson in the backfield because, you know, it's attrition is a real thing in the National Football League. And so I think they need to be mindful of that. But I wouldn't be overly concerned. On the offensive line, I would expect Jordan McFadden to be the backup, the swing tackle to behind Theo Benedict, the starter today. McFadden was a backup guard for the Bears, but they worked him in practice late last year at left tackle a little bit. He's taken some snaps at left tackle this year. Previously, when he was with the Chargers, he dabbled at left tackle, and that's the position he played exclusively at Clemson. So it's not like he'd be completely out of position if he's thrown into the mix at left tackle today for the Bears.
3: Hey, Biggs, I know that people talk about Colston Loveland's production in the pass game. What are the Bears saying up there about the way he's playing overall on film? How does Ben feel about Colston Loveland's development, even though he's not catching the football?
0: Yeah, well, I can tell you they're really excited with what they're getting from him. You talk to Ben, you talk to Press Taylor, the offensive coordinator, you talk to Jim Dre, the tight ends coach. They've been in situations where they've had to use him as a blocker a little bit more, and then you know, he can't throw the ball to himself, so he hasn't gotten a lot of targets. They started to come for him and

0: punches last year. It was later in the season than this right now. So they're not really worried about the production. But maybe with Bajent, like I said earlier, maybe they scheme some things where they're intentionally, you know, making him the number one target in certain situations here early in the game, just to get him into the flow a little bit, because he could be a mismatch guy against just about any opponent. Although you have seen teams trying to bracket him a little bit, especially in the red zone. But he's a marked guy, and even though he's marked, that's not an excuse for him not delivering in the passing game. So they're going to have to work on getting him the ball.
1: 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We look on the inactives list here. Ozzie Trapillo inactive again today, Brad. And then aside from that, I'd like you to address both these players, Ozzie Trapillo and then Kyler Gordon, returning to practice last week as a full participant. He's got to sit out one more game that he would be eligible to play at the Packers next week. What do you think about the Kyler Gordon situation and Ozzie Trapillo as well?
0: Yeah, Trapillo's really close. Like they feel really good about where he's at, and they just, you know, the one consistent thing Dan Roshar, the O-line coach, has said is they'd rather be a day late with him than a day too soon. They want him to be confident when he goes out there and have him in a position to succeed when he goes out there. So I think there's a pretty good chance we could see Trapillo active at Lambeau Field next week, provided it's a good week for him. In terms of Gordon, he's had a couple practices. Those are his first practices since, you know, going back to January. I think at minimum, he's going to have a good week this week. I don't know how soon the coaching staff wants to put him in there, wants to give him a shot. You've got to – what kind of football shape is he in, right? Like, he's been off on his own for weeks, training, trying to get healthy. He's got to establish some goodwill and trust with those people. But he was completely sort of on the pay no mind list because he was out of sight, out of mind. Now that he's back, I think they're excited about what he could offer to them. But it would be hazardous to guess whether he's in the mix for the Packers next week or not. I'd only be guessing, and I don't want to head down that road.
2: Biggs, real quick, with this hit you got, they were asking if we have any more questions. I realize you're about to break the Guinness Book of World Record for hit length time, so I'm going to ask you one more here.
1: Overtime,
2: hey,
1: baby.
2: Biggs, with this matchup, with this chess match that everybody's talking about with Aaron Glenn and Ben Johnson, what are you most looking forward to learn from that matchup?
0: I want to see if Glenn heats him up. Like I said earlier, they're number three in the league in blitz rate. Does Aaron Glenn see that as a way to defeat Ben Johnson, his playbook, and his players? Like, what Aaron Glenn does today will be indicative of, you know, what a guy who knows Ben really well from working with him side by side in Detroit for a while there feels is his weakness, right? Like, this is how to go get him. So what's that look like? Is that trying to heat up Tyson Bagent? Is that having concern for the run? Like, I'm interested in that because I think that's a big tell. You know, you get that every week, no matter who the coordinator is. But when it's a guy that knows him well and you think, you know, I'm not going to say he knows his weaknesses because it's a player's league at the end of the day. But how does Aaron Glenn want to attack them? And does he want to lean on the blitz like he's done to this point through three ballgames?
1: Brad, I'm going to make this even longer. We're going into record territory now because I wanted to ask you, too, about defensive end Marcus Davenport being elevated and active today. How much of him do we expect to see on the field today, or would you predict?
0: I think they'll just sprinkle him in a little bit. I think you've got Shamar Turner eligible to come off PUP next week, just like Kyler Gordon, right? He's going to be in the mix. I think you got to see what you have in Davenport. They signed him in the second week of August, I want to say it was. He did not play in preseason. There was concern about putting him in a spot where he might be able to stay healthy, something he hasn't been able to do for a couple of years. So working with the training staff, working to get his conditioning up, If you think he can be a guy that can help you out in pass rushing situations, you need to take a look at him at some point. He's been on the practice squad. He gets an opportunity today. I'd be a little surprised if it's a high snap count for him. And part of it's going to depend on how much they're on the field. One thing and note before I let you guys go, or you guys let me go, the Bears are the lowest.
3: You can hang up whenever you want.
1: Now you can't leave.
0: This is a good note, guys. The Bears defense has only been on the field for 160 plays this year. That's the lowest number in the league. So they've been able to take care of business with the offense, and they haven't had their defense out there a ton, so you're able to keep guys fresh.
1: That's it, Brad. Thank you so
3: much.
1: Patrick has five more questions.
3: Well, didn't get through my notebook.
0: Have a great afternoon, guys.
1: Thanks, man. We look forward to hearing Brad Biggs throughout the week on The Score and tomorrow on Haw and Payton right here on 104.3 The Score. We are live at Sports Corner right now getting ready for Bears and Jets. I've got Olin Kreutz and Patrick Manley here. I am Mark Grody. It's your local Ford dealer's pregame show, and when we return, let's zero in a little bit on the division, on the NFC North. The Bears will be at the Packers next week. Let's see what's up with Minnesota and Detroit and the Packers this week and measure where the Bears are relative to those other teams. When we return from Sports Corner, live on 104.3 The Score.
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5: Oh, man, we're getting so close to kickoff. 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Olin Kreutz, Patrick Manilier here. I am Mark Grody. After the pregame, we will go upstairs, guys, and we will watch.
6: In the sun. We're going to do it in the elements. We're watching the game in the elements. I'm excited for that.
5: It's a perfect day, Olin, for the elements. You know, I hope you could handle all of us upstairs, outside, with the beautiful televisions on the third floor here of the beautiful Sports Corner.
7: Yeah, the sun is out. Bud Light is here. I think I'll be fine. I think I'll make it. There'll be football on. I think I'll make it through my day.
5: They are taking great care of us here.
7: Yes, they are.
5: The Bud Light is flowing as well. So cheers to Bud Light. Cheers to the Sports Corner. And cheers to everybody listening right now, 104.3 The Score. This is always a blast, and I already can't wait to talk Bears and Jets after the game, which hopefully will be a victory. Before we get into the NFC North and the division, Olin, let's talk a little bit about DeAndre Swift. Mm-hmm. And what he is going up against in the Jets today.
7: Yeah, we heard a lot about DeAndre Swift in camp. We didn't see him a lot in preseason, Pat, obviously, because he didn't play a lot. But we heard about how great he looked during camp. That has shown up during this year. He's had great games. He's playing good football. The Jets really struggled last week with Jahmyr Gibbs, who is a premier running back in the NFL, right? Jahmyr had 7 catches for 65 yards, and he had 20 carries for 99 yards. So today with DeAndre Swift and Kyle Manungai, I really like that matchup versus DeMario Davis and Jermaine Sherwood. If Beijing, you know, a friendly target for a young quarterback out there, a check down, get the ball in DeAndre Swift's hands. We've all seen when Ben Johnson designed screens for him, what he's capable of, in the open field. He can catch a ball 2 yards from the line of scrimmage and go to the house. So after what I saw on film last week, and the Jets came out last week to take away Amon-Ra St. Brown, and that left other people open. So after what I saw, I thought, man, good matchup this week for the Bears running backs.
6: Yeah, I agree with that. DeMario Davis is a good player, but he's aging. Mm-hmm. And he's very active out there, but you can just kind of see that age on him a little bit. And we're in week 4 for him, so we'll see how that matchup goes. And, yes, it was encouraging when you watch that. I start out studying tape, looking at the numbers. I'm like, what did he do and how? You talked about the check downs, just getting it in space, and I think that is very important for Tyson Bagent, that you'll have that availability to get those, they're not cheap yards, but yards with DeAndre Swift and just checking down.
7: Pat, you said that, you know, you noticed on tape that DeMario Davis is getting old, and we've talked about this before, but Grody, the first person who realizes your tape looks old is the player.
6: Yep.
7: I remember the first time I watched myself in the third, when I got to my 30s, and I was like, who the hell is that at center? Because that guy's terrible. Yeah. Right? So it's funny because the media will come up to you and be like, you know, you are getting older. And you're like, yeah, I know.
6: Yeah.
7: I noticed it first.
5: Yeah. So you know when you
7: you do. You start watching your film, right? Yeah, and you're like, gosh, that guy on that film there is a little old.
6: Because in your brain, it's something else, right?
7: Right.
6: And then you watch it on tape, like Monday mornings, I'm like, 65 is slow. I can't run after that returner anymore. I'm like, who is that guy?
7: You know, one thing, Tony Wise, the old offensive line coach here for the Bears, came from the Cowboys, Dave Wansitz, good friend of the Score. He's on the Score sometimes. One thing he taught us was to always watch the film from the sideline and see when you're moving relative to when the ball is moving. Mm. And I, man, the slower and slower, the years went by. I was not moving as fast out of my stance, Pat. And I was thinking, and really as a smaller center, that has to be your advantage. But it's funny when you said that. You said DeMario Davis. I was watching film. I noticed he's older. He's probably like, who's that covering the running back?

0: Especially when you get Jahmyr Gibbs. Yes. You get there, you're like, I got Gibbs in space, man.
1: You think you got him. Actually, this is a funny story. So I got mic'd up preseason game against the Cleveland Browns my last year, 38 years old. Mm-hmm. And, you know, they cut it up and they put a little bit out on ChicagoBears.com, but I listened to the whole thing. And one of them was me, like, running down the field. You could hear myself, like, it was, I had a bad hip, and that's when I was like, oh, my gosh, I sound like that running? I sound old, just verbally.
2: That's hilarious. Okay, now I got a follow-up for you guys on this. When you feel like, when you could admit to yourself, you could see on tape to yourself that you've lost a step, that you just hope to God that nobody else is seeing that you've lost a step, or do you do things to compensate? Like, what? How does it go when you have that realization in NFL life?
1: It's hard. It was real hard for me, and I realized the end was near. But I think the biggest thing I had to do was study tape more. Like, and I learned a lot from Olin studying tape, from guys' stance to their weight on their front hand to what direction they're going to move first. And I'm talking in regards to me and like punt protection, that I knew I would be a step slow, but if I knew where the guy was going or was going to cross my face or two were crossing my face, then I could still make up for it. So there was a lot more film study and belief and trust in what I saw in front of me to help me and speed myself, quote unquote, I'm doing air quotes, speed myself up to try to get there.
0: That's age. Air quotes is always age.
2: Right? Yeah, that's one of my tricks over here.
0: If you use air quotes in a meeting, you know you've aged.
1: Yeah.
0: No, like to Pat's point, you provide value for the team in other areas, mm-hmm. right? You know you're not playing at all Pro Bowl type level, but you hope they drafted young, good players around you that are, and you can provide the processing information, telling everybody who to block, provide culture, leadership, all the other things, because you don't have to admit it to yourself. You know it. The first person knows it is the player, but you're not dominant physically, but you can still dominate mentally.
2: Mm-hmm. He did a mic'd up. Did you ever do mic'd up segments, Olin?
0: No, and you know what? Honestly, Lovey would ask me all the time to mic up, and I would say no, and he would tell me, one day you're going to want it, and he was right. I did it, never did it, you know, played the tough guy act, right?
2: Yeah.
0: I remember having the league at one point was mandating that centers would mic up.
2: Throughout a whole game.
0: Yes. Yeah, so they wanted the quarterback in the center mic'd up, and I would come in, and there was a microphone on my pads, and I would pull it off. And the NFL guy would come in, and everybody would argue with me. And as Pat knows, I always love a good argument. Mm-hmm. So I was, but I got to admit now, at 49, I wish I had some mic'd up segments. You know what I mean?
2: Yeah. Who was the best mic'd up guy back then? Probably like a Briggs or a Mike Brown or something like that. Was there? Maybe it was Patrick Manley. Maybe you
0: probably
2: stood
0: was
2: out.
0: Pat Manley.
1: No,
0: probably.
1: I only did the one because I followed your lead, Olin, and I didn't want to do it. And then I remember you talking about it. Man, maybe we'd want this when we're older. And I'm like, I can do a preseason game. I'll do a preseason game.
0: Mic'd up is always hard because no one's being themselves, right? Mm-hmm. Everyone kind of knows they're mic'd up.
1: Yeah, you got to walk up and like tap yourself and be like, I'm mic'd up.
0: Be careful what you say.
2: Yeah. You're not allowed to swear, right? Yeah. I mean, they don't tolerate that kind of stuff, right?
1: Oh, there was a lot of F-bombs in mine.
2: They cleaned it right up, mm-hmm. did they? That's good. Yeah. Guys, let's take a look at the division so far this year. I know it's so early and it's hard to discern exactly who's good and who is not, but the Green Bay Packers today at 1-2 at Tampa Bay. The Packers coming off a 35-14 loss to Atlanta. As long as the Bears are at the Packers next week, they've been booing in Green Bay so far this year. Yeah, that is nice to see. Is there legitimate unrest, you think, with the Packers right now, or do they turn things around eventually from what you guys have seen early this year?
1: I think so, just with the O-line issues and not being able to protect Jordan Love, and then I've got some numbers here. They're minus 35 in point differential, and it's never really that way in Green Bay. It hadn't been that way since Brett Favre, basically, and that's shocking when you have a guy like Jordan Love in an offense where you're expecting to put up points with Matt LaFleur as the head coach. And I think there is definitely concern. I don't want to jump ahead to next week, but I will. I'm excited to see that game when they play the Packers. It's kind of wild they flexed it to the noon game, but I do think there is concern.
0: Definite concern up there at Green Bay. When you don't have a Hall of Fame quarterback, you'll be concerned about your team, right? And all of a sudden...
1: Wait, they anointed Jordan Love as a Hall of Famer,
2: Welcome to the rest of the National Football League.
0: And all of a sudden, the O-line is the problem.
2: Of course, Olin. Of course.
0: I've been there before where the quarterback is... He's not playing at an amazing level and being the multiplier and making teams better, but... you know, the werewolf is still coming back, right? Micah Parsons, he will be back at some point this year, and that is their guy, right? That's the guy. That's their multiplier. That's their game changer. If he does get on the field and plays at a level that he is capable of playing at, he is an absolute game wrecker. So I'm sure they're waiting on when he can get back. But as of right now, yeah, there's unrest up there. They're not used to it, right? They're not used to playing bad on offense. They're not used to their quarterback struggling in the pocket, even if he has pressure, right, able to get the ball out, able to get the ball to their playmakers, their receivers. They have injuries up there. You know, Tucker Kraft is still working his way back from his injury last year. But right now, Green Bay, you know, you watch Atlanta and Bijan Robinson run all over them. And you know they miss Micah Parsons. But if you give up, Pat, that many assets for a player and he's not out there, that's about how it's going to look. And if you don't have the Hall of Fame quarterback to make everybody all right.
2: Have you guys enjoyed the uptick, by the way, in Green Bay sucks chants right everywhere you go? Have you guys noticed that? And how does it hit you guys?
0: It's always fun to hear Green Bay sucks, right? Uh-huh. So when a chant breaks out, you enjoy it. We're kind of maybe in this transition now between Green Bay and Chicago Bears and which direction we're headed, but we still got to win football games. We still got to get going here. But, yes, I think Chicago fans are feeling a little better about the rivalry.
1: I love it. So there's two things. One, yeah. I went to the Ye concert, or Kanye concert.
2: Yeah, Soldier Field.
1: And they started chanting it there.
2: Right,
1: that was amazing.
2: With Micah Parsons in the stands,
1: and I was like, "This is outstanding." And then, who's the young Bulls player that they just?
0: What kind of dancing do you do at the Kanye concert?
1: You see how I'm sitting right now?
0: Yeah, that's it.
1: Not
0: even a head nod.
2: Are you talking about?
1: No, I'll give a head nod. Yeah, I'll give a little head nod. Yeah, maybe a little hint. No.
0: Oh, it's more than. All right,
2: Caleb Wilson is that?
1: Caleb Wilson, yeah, when he talked about coming to Chicago, and Chuck Sorcy was interviewing him, he said, "I learned not to put ketchup on a hot dog, and that Green Bay sucks." I was like, that's perfect. Welcome to Chicago.
2: You're going to be just fine. All right, so from the Packers at 1-2 to, Pat, I'll stick with you, to the Minnesota Vikings at 3-0 so far this year. They beat Green Bay. They obviously beat the Bears, and they beat the Buccaneers as well. I mean, like, for me, they were fourth place just because of what we didn't know about the team. What kind of legitimacy do you think Minnesota has so far this year?
1: I think when you have a defense like that, you're legitimate. I think they've only given up 41 points through the first three games, and that's pretty impressive. You had three against the Bears, but I just think when you have a defense that's that dominant, we played in an era with that with Lovie Smith where we leaned on the defense and had a lot of success with that. So I do think they are legit now. I wasn't certain at the beginning of the year, but after seeing them and the way the defense is playing, I think right now they're a darn good football team.
0: Yeah, they are a good football team. They're finding ways to win football games, mostly defense-related, right, what Brian Flores is doing. With his simulated blitzes and his pressures and the way he gets after quarterbacks and makes them uncomfortable is, you hate to say fun to watch, but it is fun to watch on film the way, not the way they blitz, Pat, but the way they figure out how to cover it on the back end.
1: That's
0: is just really impressive for me. And then offensive is doing just enough with O'Connell and their offensive line. They put a lot of assets into their offensive line with Darryl Shaw and Jackson and Will Fries and Brian O'Neill and Blake Brando. So they built that thing up, and can they run the ball just enough? And by the way, they happen to have one of the best wide receivers in the NFL. So the quarterback play for them, I think, will be their limiting factor at some point. Some point it may catch up to them, but they are a good football team right now because defensively the way they can slow you down and keep you out of the end zone.
2: And then, Pat, Detroit is at Minnesota, by the way, is hosting Miami today. Detroit at Carolina. The Lions off to a 2-1 start. They had the one bad loss to the Bills, and obviously Buffalo, a very good team. You know, Detroit was the team that I picked to win the division this year, but it appears that they have some flaws on that team as well.
1: Yeah, but then they're the opposite of Minnesota. They've got an offense that scores points. I mean, that's so – it's two different ways to do it in the league, and I think right now it's an offensive league, and I think they're good enough with Jared Goff and what they have in Jahmyr Gibbs and what we talked about that – it's just the toughest division in the NFL. I think it's, we talked in the preseason, everybody said it's the toughest division in the NFL. I still think it is through 4 or 3 weeks or going on to this game. But I just think offensively they put up points, and that's what makes them so difficult. But their defense has been inconsistent.
0: Yeah, the NFC West stood up and said what?
2: yeah.
0: but close. It's a tough division, man. But, you know, watching obviously the Jets just played the Lions, when you turn on the Lions film, you're like, oh, I forgot, right? Amon-Ra St. Brown, Gibbs, Laporta, Jamison Williams, you know, you're like, oh, I forgot Goff. This is a talented football team up there in Detroit. Now, they do have their own offensive line problems. The guy they signed from Carolina to play center out for the year. They had to move Juice Scruggs to center over there, but they still have Aiden Hutchinson, Kelvin Shepard, the young defense corner for the Lions, trying to find himself a little bit, right? Trying to find his defense, his play calling. Just like players, Grody, people catch up to play callers and have kind of caught up to him and know what he likes to bring and what blitzes and what coverage they like to run on certain situations and attacking that Lions defense. But Lions still have that offense where if you think about their offense versus our defense, if you think of Jahmyr Gibbs, if you think about all the guys I just mentioned versus Chicago Bears defense and that matchup, that would be an interesting football game.
2: It's going to get really good in the division as this season goes on. We're getting very close to kickoff. Bears and the Jets, this is your local Ford Dealers pregame show. We are live at Sports Corner in Wrigleyville. Olin Kreutz, Patrick Manley, and myself, Mark Grody. We are all here just outside of Wrigley Field, hanging out, having a Bud Light. We invite you to come out here. We will be out here for the postgame show as well. That said, when we return, we have got to make some predictions for the Bears and Jets. 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
11: What if the thing you're listening to right now never got interrupted? 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
2: Yeah, we are live from Sports Corner. Absolutely, your local Ford dealers pregame show. Holy Cruz is in the house having a Bud Light right now, as he should be, as you should be having a Bud Light. Patrick Manley is here. I am Mark Grody. It's all going down on 104.3 The Score. We will be back here for a couple hours after the game, after we watch the game together on the third floor here of the Sports Corner in the outdoors. And thanks to some people that have helped to put this broadcast together, including Ray Diaz, who is in our downtown Chicago studios. We got Alex Kuhn in the house today. He is right by our side. Mitch Rosen is in the house. Laura is in the house from sales. We've got our promotion staff here, Annie and her crew. So it is good to see everybody out here at Sports Corner today. Thank you to everybody who's making this broadcast possible. You guys want to get a little warm and fuzzy here? I know that that's the way you guys operate. Speech warm and
0: yeah. Speech is here. Oh, yeah, the feeling corner.
2: Yeah, the feeling.
0: Here we go.
2: Never mind the sports.
0: I'm ready,
2: corner.
0: Man.
2: It's time for the warm.
0: Where's Speech today? He knows we're here.
2: Where's Speech?
1: Speech in the city.
2: Yeah, really. Yeah. Where's everybody?
0: Where is
2: like? Where's the score staff? Exactly. What are
1: it's
2: they doing?
1: Not good
2: sleeping?
1: Teammateship.
0: That's not good culture, man.
1: No.
2: Yeah. That's bad
1: we're
2: culture.
1: Oh, are we talking about Mitch? Mitch is right.
0: Oh, Mitch is good culture, man.
1: Where's Porth?
0: Mitch is good.
2: Porth. Yeah, where's Porth? Well, you gave Porth the day off today? What's going on? I mean, shout out to Layla Rahimi, who actually sent me this note right here. And Layla was threatening to come out for the pregame. She obviously slept in today as well. But Layla did send me this from Cassie Carlson talking about Jeff Joniak with a great note from Bears Game Day Live. This is the warm and fuzzy, guys. When Ben Johnson told Case Keenum they were rolling with Tyson Bagent, so yes, he is starting at QB this week, Keenum said he wanted to be the one to tell Bagent. Patrick Manley, what does that tell you about the Bears and the C word that Dan Weider sometimes likes to use and sometimes doesn't? Culture.
1: No, it's cute. No, it's it's cool. It just says to me there's a nice relationship between Case Keenum and Ben Johnson. They talked about it last week that he's more of a brother than a fatherly figure. But and it speaks volumes about that quarterback room that they've talked about, that there's some tight relationships there. And it's just kind of cool that, you know, Case asked for it. One is cool. And then Ben Johnson's like, yeah, go ahead and tell him. And that just says a lot about the relationship in that room and between the quarterbacks and the head coach.
0: Not the easiest thing to follow up the act that Case Keenum just put on right there at Soldier Field. So it's like coming out, you are the final act, and the guy before you kills it, right? So
1: yeah.
0: Case Keenum, like we talked about earlier, took balloons and flowers to Bajan's house and announced to him that he would be the starter, right, with the horns honking and all that stuff going on. But like, you know, that's that. Me and Pat are giving you a little bit of locker room humor there, mm-hmm. where we would tease him if we read that on Twitter, how cute that was. But
2: adorable.
0: We all noticed last week what kind of human being Case Keenum is, right? We saw that with his, you know, post-game press conferences, the way he carried himself on the field, the way he carried himself with his family, the things he said. Pat, him doing that, not shocking to me, right? Not shocking to me. And obviously letting Bajan know, like, I'm in your corner, man. Mm-hmm. Like, with everything you need, this doesn't offend me at all. We're all in this together. We're just trying to win football games. And I think that's what Case was trying to do by saying, look, let me go tell him. So he realizes there's no animosity here at all. Like, I also think you should be the starting quarterback for the Chicago Bears.
1: That's a great breakdown, because it does. That just, like I said, it's about the culture and the way they respect each other and like each other and how they work and want each other to succeed. And Tyson Bagent talked, too, how proud he was of Case Keenum and how well he played and the preparation he put in, watched how he worked, and that's how you learn from a veteran.

0: Yeah, and let's be honest, it's not normal.
1: No.
0: Right?
1: No,
0: this isn't
1: not.
0: Like,
1: no,
0: don't
1: not.
0: Assume everybody just feels that right. way and wants right. what's best for
1: That's
0: the team.
1: That's a great point.
0: So what Case Keenum did by saying, let me go tell him so he understands. Mm-hmm. Like, I want you also to be the starter and have a good game.
2: Yeah, I mean, Case Keenum, one thing that he's shown is just tons of gratitude. And I'm sure, like, he's got the competitive streak in him. Obviously, he does. Obviously, I'm sure he'd like to play. But he is a 38-year-old quarterback, Pat, who didn't necessarily expect to throw a football in a real Bears game.
1: What so a good way to go out. What a great way right. to go out, too, if that is your last start. I mean, after a career like that, that's... That's storybook ending.
0: Maybe that's why he said, hey, yeah.
2: Seriously.
0: Hey, I can't do that you again. Take it.
1: I can't do yeah. that again.
2: Well, and even him talking.
0: You should feel my labor.
1: Is that the George
0: Actually,
1: George
0: I can't even feel my labor.
1: I'm out.
0: I'm done.
2: Oh, man. And, like, especially the fact that he's talking about 14-hour days last mm-hmm. week and the maximum effort to get there, and he talked to Ben Johnson.
0: Well, he didn't want the divorce, so he gave it to Beijing.
2: Well, that's what right. I mean. Like, all to say, he might just be.
1: The breakup.
2: He might be very happy being the backup to Tyson Beijing today, as this whole thing has come full circle. So have we out here live at the Sports Corner, hanging out, having a Bud Light, enjoying ourselves. We'll be here post-game as well. Let us now do our why are you trying to hurry me up here, Olin? We got like two minutes.
0: Just helping, I'm just helping yeah. out the producers. I'm
2: yeah.
0: just helping
2: I'm
0: out
2: I'm just
0: the producers.
2: Like, I got a clock here right in front
0: You're
2: of me.
0: You'll be a freestyling.
3: Yeah. Pointing out the mic. Yeah. He's getting everybody in position.
2: Yeah, exactly. All right. Time for predictions. Olin Krutz, good old number 57. What do you got for us?
0: I got the Bears winning today 30-20. I think that they are the better football team. I think the injuries catch up to the Jets. I think Bajent moves the offense, and they find a way to get big plays out of DeAndre Swift and Luther Burden and Cosin Loveland and score. Third point, I think the defense shows that there is some weaknesses there sometimes, right? But also, I think Dennis Allen catches up to Frank Wright and slows him down.
1: I agree with all that. I have a different score, 31-23, and I'm just excited to see what Ben Johnson does with Tyson Bajent and what Tyson Bajent does
0: you
1: with Ben
0: You just added
1: Johnson's
0: 1-3. That's all you did.
3: That's all I did. It's a similar score.
0: I made a score, and you added 1-3.
1: Yeah.
2: Guys, right. come on. We got to get out of here. Gosh. We got to get out of here. The Bears
3: we'll
2: will
3: see who's closer.
0: Who you got, Grody?
1: 20 who's closer to the end of the game.
2: Bears 24-14. Breakout game for Colson Loveland today. It's happening. We'll be back here for the postgame show right here at the Sports Corner, hanging out with Bud Light for Olin Krutz and Patrick Manley. I'm Mark Grody. Talk to you guys after Bears and Jets right here on 104.3 The Score.
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0: first interception in 636 pass attempts for the New York Jets defense. That is the longest streak in NFL history, and it finally comes to an end. It's finally over. The Jets defense finally gets themselves an interception. Unbelievable. Look at that. You got to love it. You got to love it. Mondo, how much time do I have left? Mondo? Okay. Hour two will keep you updated. This is NFL Sunday Now. My name is Mike Wickett. We got craziness all over the National Football League. Don't go anywhere. Stick right here. Happy NFL Week 4.
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0: 5 to go in the game. Houston has the ball on their own 12-yard line, down 4. So plenty of time to drive down the field. Nico Collins has 2 touchdowns, both from C.J. Stroud today. Again, Dallas up 4 points with just under 7 minutes to go. But Houston, and this would be big for C.J. Stroud and the confidence they would have. By the way, if Houston loses to go down 0-4, woo-hoo, H-Town's going to be crazy.
1: It's coming down to the wire. In Tampa, 17-14, Green Bay on top. Tampa Bay is the ball as we approach a 2-minute warning.
0: Jordan Love threw the ball deep. It was intercepted. Jordan Love, 22 of 30 for 197, 2 touchdowns and an interception. I don't know why Jordan Love's throwing the football. I know this team can't really run the ball all that well, but I don't know why in the world Jordan Love's throwing the ball down the field when you got a 3-point lead on the road. But another Packers collapse seemingly is happening. Christian Watson has 3 catches for 47 yards. Tucker Kraft has a touchdown catch. Tampa Bay has the ball, 3rd and 3 at their own 36. This is obvious 4-down territory with 2:30 to go or close to the 2-minute warning. And the rookie, Jalen Daniels, he's in for Baker Mayfield. Touchdown and 2 interceptions. 17-14, Green Bay leads at Tampa Bay. Bucks have the ball, approaching midfield. I can feel another collapse coming, Ben. I can really feel it coming. It's like in the back of my throat where I want to vomit.
1: When you're a fan of a bad team, you can kind of always just tell when things are going to start going wrong. So I definitely relate to you.
0: But the thing, Ben, is, like, Packers fans don't know what it's like to have a bad team. Like, the last bad season they had was when Aaron Rodgers broke his collarbone week 1. And that was it.
1: But hear me out.
0: You're only bad because of the injury. The Packers, I mean, they're banged up, but they're bad. We're not used to this.
1: Hear me out. You've been good for so long that you can just tell this team is not good.
0: Yes. Yes. Yes, I can. 1st and 10, by the way, for Tampa Bay. They're up to their own 41-yard line as Jalen Daniels hit Kate Otten for a 1st down. It's going great. This is great. This is so fun. Having a blast.
1: We got 20-10 in Philadelphia. Rams on the move. Big catch for Puka Nacua just now. But Stafford's had a pretty pedestrian day, but a score gets them right back in it here.
0: How did they get the football back? Philly had the ball inside the 10-yard line. I look down, and all of a sudden the Rams have the ball? What in the hell happened? Oh, they went for it on 4th down. Jalen Hurts was incomplete. Why wouldn't you, at the Los Angeles Rams 2, take... Why wouldn't you take the points, run the tush push? You put this in the hands of Jalen Hurts, and his worst skill and ability as a quarterback is his throwing? Oh my gosh. Fire that coach right into the sun. Eagles up 20-10. They did have a big stop the last time the Rams had the ball.
2: 4th and 8. Stafford zips it in there. Incomplete. Higbee had it for.
0: Now, Higbee had it, but Eagles busted it out. All right, Rams have the ball. They're down to the Philly 35. They need to score quickly. They're down 10 with 5:25 to go at Philly.
1: No change in Baltimore. 24-10. Ravens have the ball. 6:30 to go left in the game.
0: Run this thing out with Derrick Henry and get the hell out of there. All right. Lamar Jackson left the game with an ankle injury. Derrick Henry, 20 carries, 69 yards, and a touchdown. Zay Flowers, 8 catches, 118 receiving yards, and a score. One of the 2 that Lamar Jackson threw. The other one went to tight end Mark Andrews. Not a lot going on the other side. Carnell Tate, 7 catches, 99 yards. Cam Ward, 164 passing yards, no TDs. Tony Pollard has a score. 24-10, under 6 minutes to go. Ravens leading at home against Tennessee.
1: I think last one we have here, it's still 27-24, Giants on top of the Cardinals. This would be win number 3 for the Giants, wouldn't it, if they can get it done?
0: Or win number 2 for Arizona, which would be really amazing considering how bad we thought they were going to be. Jameis Winston, 3 touchdown passes in this one. 1 to Malik Nabers, 1 to Malachi Fields, 1 to Theo Johnson. Jacoby Brissett has 2 touchdown passes, 1 to Marvin Harrison Jr. and 1 to Elijah Higgins. 27-24, 6 minutes to go. The Giants lead the Cardinals by 3. All right. We're going to just keep it right here because we have got, we're at the 2-minute warning in Tampa Bay. The Packers are up 17-14. Tampa's got the football. As mentioned, the Ravens, 5 minutes to go, up 24-10. They're at the Tennessee 44-yard line. The Bills have the ball at their own 42-yard line. Patriots with a 21-20 lead. Josh Allen and company, there's still 5 minutes to go in that football game. But you would think the way that that Drake May and company have been able to move the football and control it, that this is, I don't want to say this is it for Josh Allen, but it's now third and four after an incomplete pass and Buffalo, I don't know if it's their last stand. We just had a, okay, this is how things are going for the New York Jets, okay? The Bears just had the football on fourth and one at the 25-yard line. They're trying to ice the game away. Jets jump off sides, give them a first down. That's it right there. I mean, that's Jets football to a T. It doesn't matter if it's the Aaron Glenn era or anything else. That's Jets football to a T. You can give your quarterback and your offense a chance, and instead you false start, 3:22 to go. Bears have an 11-point lead, first and 10 at the Jets' 25-yard line. Back to the Bills game. A pass over the middle is complete from Josh Allen. Down inside New England territory, down to the 44-yard line, 42-yard line. Keon Coleman, first and 10, Buffalo, down a point, 4:50 to go in this ball game. They're down to the 34-yard line now. 5:05 left to play in that one. The Bengals have the ball at the Jacksonville 31, trailing 22-10, 4:23 to go in that ball game. Again, the Bengals down 12 to the Jags. Cardinals have the ball at their own 11-yard line. 27-24, the Giants have a lead under 5 minutes to go in that one. We have a touchdown in the Buffalo Bills game. Keon Coleman with a touchdown catch from Josh Allen, putting them up 26-21. They will go for two. Superman comes through with a 34-yard touchdown pass to the third-year player out of Michigan State. We'll let you know what happens in that ball game. The Tampa Bay Buccaneers have crossed into Green Bay territory under 2 minutes to go. The Pack have a 3-point lead on the Buccaneers after a Jordan Love interception gave the ball back to Tampa Bay. Houston driving at the Dallas 32-yard line, 2:34 to go. Dallas has a 4-point lead on the Houston Texans in the battle for Texas. We have a penalty on Dallas. It's now, what, 3rd and 9? For Houston at the Dallas 27-yard line. Keeping you up to date on all of these. The Buffalo Bills going for the 2-point conversion. Josh Allen in the gun. He's got three receivers to the left. He fires over the middle and the ball falls incomplete. So it's a 5-point lead for the Buffalo Bills. 26-21, 4:27 to go. Drake May and company will get the football back. The Bears leading the Jets 23-12. They've got the football at the Jets 19-yard line. Let me get my timer here. There we go. At the 19-yard line as they've hit the 2-minute warning in Soldier Field. The Bengals still trail by 12, although they're down to the Jacksonville 12-yard line. Facing a first and 10, Joe Burrow gets a first down. All right, the Jags with a 12-point lead. The Bengals can score. Still a lot of time in that football game. Still 4 minutes left in that football game. The Arizona Cardinals punted the ball back to the Giants. It's 27-24. New York on top of Arizona. 4:47 to go in the fourth quarter there. We have a touchdown from Kyren Williams. Plunges it into the end zone, and the Rams are now down just 3. The Eagles lead 20-17, 3:59 to go in that ballgame. Down to a minute 34, it's 4th and 11 for the Tampa Bay Buccaneers as they're down 3 points to Green Bay. They're at the Packers 47-yard line, so this would be about a 65-yard field goal for Chase McLaughlin if they were to attempt it. The Ravens are up 24-10. They've got the football at the Tennessee 24-yard line, 3:30 to go there. We have a rushing touchdown for Woody Marks of the Houston Texans. And the Houston Texans go up 29-27 with the extra point still to come. 2:23, they lead the Dallas Cowboys. Woo! Man, all right. Stick with us. We have got all these games, all these scores, all these final drives. We've got it coming your way. If it happens, we've got it for you right now. We'll get the highlights, your favorite team, your fantasy team, your parlays, your teasers, your straight bets. We got it all for you coming up on the other side. The Bills are close. The Jags and Bengals are close. Joe Burrow just scored. It's a one-score game in Cincinnati. Do not go anywhere. I'm Mike Wickett. This is NFL Sunday Now on Westwood One Sports. You're not going to want to leave. Stick around.
3: This is Westwood One Sports.
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2: Yes, sir, the Sports Corner is alive with a Bears victory. Yeah, hey, I see you. I hear you. Everybody's here. The party is on because the Bears win. They beat the Jets by a final score of 23-12. The Bears improved to 3-1 on the season. We officially do welcome you in to the TimberTech Decking and Railing Football Postgame Show presented by the Roarman Automotive Group. I've got Olin Krutz and Patrick Manley here. I am Mark Grody. Yeah, that's right. The former Bears. Guys, let's get immediate reaction. Olin, I will start with you and then go to you, Patrick Manley. Olin, your thoughts on this decisive 23-12 win for the Bears over the Jets?
15: My thoughts are when you watch the film, you thought the Chicago Bears were the better football team, right? And that's what you want to see when they lined up. Even with a backup quarterback, you thought the Chicago Bears would win. Now, what surprised me was I thought the Jets were efficient on offense, right? I thought that Frank Wright and Geno Smith would come out there and put points on the Chicago Bears defense. Dennis Allen, take a bow, man. Take a bow for the performance that your defense put on today. This is what people are saying when you're saying the Chicago Bears now, they show up with their coaching staff and they win the chess match. They have maybe the best coaching staff right now, the first four games of this early season in the NFL with Ben Johnson, the way he designs the offense. But also now Dennis Allen, with the guys he has, with the injuries he has in the secondary, what they did today, but voodoo that they put on Geno Smith, like he did not even want to throw the football out there, right? And then stopping the run just enough, Pat. Look, I think they lost the takeaway battle and still won 23-12. That's a good football team.
24: Yeah. And that's sums it up perfectly. A good football team is supposed to do that to a Jets team like that was down four starters. But the 89 plays, time of possession, 42-45 to 17-15, keeping the defense 0 for 7 on third down. That, to me, is what I've said earlier, is that this is the time of year when you start figuring out who the good teams are. They start separating themselves. Well, when I watched the tape, I thought the Bears were better than the Jets, but I thought they were better than what they put out there today. And the reason why they didn't play well is because the Bears are who they are. They played really, really well, and I was impressed with the performance all the way across the board. I thought Tyson Bagent did a nice job. I'm sure we'll get into some of the interceptions that maybe were called back because of penalties. But to me, that's what a good football team does. And now they're separating themselves between other teams in the NFL. Now teams are going to be scared to play this Bears team because the score doesn't really show it, 23-12. But when you look at inside the numbers there of all the stats, it was just purely dominating.
2: Yeah, it was in every way.
15: No, I was just going to say that a lot of people were talking about how the Jets are on the team on the rise, right? That they are a team getting better. And this was supposed to be the game that they showed everybody that they've taken the next step. They haven't watched Chicago Bears film. The thing that you see, you know, when you watch the Bears on film now is they are a physical football team. Mm-hmm. Like you kind of play the Chicago Bears with their offensive line. Obviously, DeAndre Swift will talk about him probably as his show goes on, but they start giving the ball to Kyle Manunga, and he starts coming downhill, and all of a sudden the game just looks like they're taking whatever the Jets have left to win the game. Yeah, for sure. Doug Plank coming down
2: 46.
15: The stairs, screaming number 46. Good old number 46.
2: Hell yeah.
15: But listen, these Chicago Bears, this football team right now, Pat, they look for real.
2: Mm-hmm.
15: The Chicago Bears look like they are a good football team, a playoff contending football team right now with the two performances that they've shown the last 2 weeks.
24: And real quick, this is two wins in a row with backup quarterbacks.
15: Yeah.
24: A third stringer and a second stringer. We were hoping when Caleb went down that, you know, can we maybe split, you know, if he's out 4 weeks, can we go 2-2? Now it's I want him to go 4-0. Then what's going to happen when he does come back? That to me is just that it speaks volumes to Ryan Poles and Ben Johnson, what they've done in building this roster, but then also the talent around the quarterback position and everything. But to go out there and win two games like this with backup quarterbacks, That says a lot about your team and how good you are.
2: It's really pretty incredible. The Bears beat the Jets 23-12. We are open, by the way. If you are listening, driving around at home, taking a post-Bears walk, we are here for your calls, 312-644-6767. Again, 312-644-6767. Now is a good time to get in if you want to talk Bears. We are live with this lively crowd out here at the Sports Corner. They were here for a Bears win. And to back up some of the domination that you guys are talking about here in this game, you mentioned time of possession. These were the top two teams in the NFL in time of possession, with the Jets, ironically, being number one in this game. The Bears had the ball for 42 minutes and 45 seconds. The Jets for 17 minutes and 15 seconds. Here's another thing, too. The Bears ran 89 plays in this game. It's the most that the Bears have run in a game since 1997. And, Olin, you were talking about this when we were watching the game upstairs. You were shouting over to me that that was 34 first downs for the Bears. That is a franchise record. This is what you talked about, Olin, during...
15: I'll take Molly.
2: Yeah. Hey, why not? Why not? Shout out to Molly.
15: I've been called worse. For sure.
2: You talked about it in the pregame. The multiplier that is Ben Johnson. Today, he multiplied Kyle Manungay, 30 carries for 146 yards and two touchdowns along the way.
15: Yeah, when you watch them play, you always try to say, okay, what would I ask them to do, right, Pat, when you watch their games as we go on? Well, they had 12 penalties. We all yelled about it, right? They had eight penalties. We all yelled about it. Today they had four. Mm-hmm. These are things the coach is correcting along the way. And like we're talking about, they go with Case Keenum. He has the most amazing day on Monday night. And then they go with Tyson Bagent, right? And Tyson Bagent does the same thing, not as efficient, I thought, but really, really got things done for the Chicago Bears on offense, running the football. We see Darnell Wright. We see Jonah Jackson. We see the things that the Chicago Bears do well, the things that they make you defend, and then they play off of that. So when you watch this team right now, you wonder to yourself, who can they not beat? Who can this team not beat when they're playing their best game, right? So that is the fun thing about the Chicago Bears right now, the way they're playing football. They're improving every week, and even with injuries and takeaways, what do good teams win? They find ways to win the football game.
24: You know, you read off those stats of Ben Johnson and the offense and all these records. I think when we look back, we're going to see a lot of Ben Johnson offensive records. And each year we get going forward, we're going to Ben Johnson's beat his own record. You know what I mean? He's just impressive what he's been doing. Like I said earlier, with two backup quarterbacks, to win games as single-handedly as he did, to put together game plans that fit both quarterbacks and just get it done. But this is just something new. Sitting up there watching the game with you guys, Olin and I were kind of talking, this is what we've been waiting for. The last decade, I've been waiting for games like this in the fourth quarter just to sit back and kind of push my notebook back. And, like, the story's already written. They beat the crap out of them. They're moving on, and we're ready for Green Bay.
15: You know, Grody, with Pat says two backup quarterbacks, right? They win the game.
2: Yeah.
15: Usually you say, okay, they found a way to win that game. No, they dominated.
24: Look at their stats.
15: Two backup quarterbacks. It was 27-7 and 23-12 was the score. And the Eagles, I think, beat the Rams today. Right? That is the team they dominated last week with what you would say is their third-string quarterback, and they actually benched him because they won by too much, maybe. Right? So they say, okay, we're going to go to Tyson Bagent and still win the football game. And you can say, well, Jets aren't a great football team, but they're winning convincingly, Pat. They're not just saying, okay, we're just going to lean on. Like today we thought the defense was going to be a big problem. Right? We thought Geno Smith and Garrett Wilson and the young Sadiq, the young tight end, were going to give that defense problems. Especially when we heard about the injuries in the secondary and who was playing and who wasn't playing, and it ends up that is not true at all, right? That the Bears just dominate the game on defense and on offense.
2: Yep, no doubt about it. 312-644-6767 is the number if you want to get in and talk about this Bears 23-12 win over the Jets. We'll get to your calls here in just a second, but let's talk more about Tyson Bagent. 25 of 34, 268 yards. Did have the interception to Fitzpatrick and maybe should have had a couple of others as well. But I love the ball distribution in this game, especially. I'm staring at that first drive of the third quarter that eventually makes it the Kyle Manungai 5-yard touchdown to make it 20-6 at the time. It starts with 6 yards to Manungai, 6 yards to Komet, 9 yards to Odunze, 8 yards to Sam Roush making a play. Colston Loveland, 12 yards as well. What did you guys think about the way Tyson Bagent looked specifically?
24: He looked efficient. He didn't look like Case Keenum. I thought Case Keenum's game last week, keep talking about it, was just incredible of how he looked, how he played, how he read the defense. And there were three interceptions were called back for penalties. One with the sweat where it was tipped. He caught it himself and
2: had
24: illegal hands to the face. So there were a couple you could say maybe that would have been interceptions without penalties. But overall, he runs the offense well. But again, is it the quarterbacks and the talent they have, or is it that much of Ben Johnson and what he can do and make these guys comfortable and put together a game plan?
15: Yeah, it's both, right? And a tip of the cap to Theo Bennett, who did it, who played left tackle. Trouble a little more than you would like him to, but so did Case Keenum last week, right? The guys, there's a few drop picks and
24: That's
15: guys
24: true.
15: Didn't drive on the ball and things that they don't.

0: And then the interception on the screen, I got called back. A few more got called back on the holding call. But overall, I thought Tyson Bagent handled the offense well, played good, did what Ben asked him to do. And then, of course, the run game eventually takes over.
1: The Bears with 492 total yards to the Jets were held to your point about defense, all in 157 yards on the day. The Bears were playmaking. Austin Booker had a sack. Devin Bush had a sack in this game. I thought Tyreek Stevenson played well, except for the 58-yarder to Isaiah Williams. He got burned on that particular play, but he had a TFL at one point in time. Tyreek Stevenson probably should have had an interception at one point in time as well. So a good overall performance by the defense as well. 312-644-6767 is the number. Let's go to the phone lines. We've got a few lines open if you'd like to jump in, but we will start with Jack from Algonquin. Hi, Jack. You are on the Scores. We are live from Sports Corner.
2: Hey, fellas. There must be a mistake. This is actually Ramsey from Bourbonnais.
3: Oh, no.
1: Ramsey. Bourbonnais, the old home of the Chicago Bears.
0: I'm oblivious.
2: Yeah. Great talking to you guys again.
0: Ramsey, am I oblivious again?
1: Make it great, Ramsey.
2: Oh, absolutely not. No, I would never say that about you, Olin. You're the best. You're the best, brother. I have an idea here, guys. Given the Bears' impending salary cap issues and not really mattering who plays quarterback for the Bears, and I can't get that image of Ben Johnson in the locker room with his shirt off and how fit he is. What do you think about Ben Johnson being a player coach for the Bears? It doesn't matter who plays quarterback for the Bears. Let's be honest. He's a player coach. He's running his schemes. You tell me how that wouldn't work.
1: with his shirt off, Olin.
0: Right.
1: I think that would be the view.
0: So no pads. Just shirtless. Hey, man. Gave JT Barrett a shot too, the quarterback coach. Let them all play quarterback the way it looks right now, with the way the Chicago Bears are winning football games. Pat, just very efficient on offense, very good. Ben Johnson getting all the flowers he deserves. Mm-hmm. But I tell you what, man, Dennis Allen today really take a bow. That was a performance. The defense, we didn't expect it to be good. We thought they would have some problems today. Early on against the Carolina Panthers, giving up points, giving up yards. All of a sudden, they come back. Let's talk about the drive we talked about, Pat, while we were watching the game. We got to talk about this drive, right? They open the second half. They're running the ball. The defense can't stop them. And then Dennis Allen draws up two perfect blitzes, right? Right into, he brings Tyreek Stevenson on a crow cat, cornerback, whatever you want to call stunt, right? Then he calls coverage, and they got to check down the ball. And then that blitz with your guy, Devin Bush, right? Overloading the side, and he gets a sack. Dennis Allen, man, again, as good as Ben Johnson is doing right now. I think you have to talk a lot about what Dennis Allen also is doing because, yeah, they got new quarterbacks, but name the injuries they got on defense also.
4: Yeah, and who do they have on their D-line? I mean, you have Montez Sweat, but there's no big marquee names there that are dominant run stoppers, dominant pass rushers. Let me go back to that caller real quick.
1: Yeah.
4: He said he wanted Ben Johnson to play.
1: Mm-hmm.
4: How about Ben Johnson just shows off, it's next week, and puts Miller, what's his name?
1: Miller Moss
4: in.
1: Yeah, yeah.
4: He says, I'm going to beat the Packers with my fourth string quarterback. It's not those guys, it's me. That would be an ego trip.
1: That or have Cole Kmet throw a pass. What were they doing right from the very beginning of the game? How about that?
4: Case Keenum got another start.
1: Hilarious. They have both, to begin the game, if you didn't catch it, at the beginning of this game, who's going to quarterback? Who's it going to be? Both quarterbacks were on the field to start the game. Case Keenum takes the snap, pitches it for a 2-yard gain, and then Tyson Bagent stays on the field. That was beautiful. That's Ben Johnson winking at everybody, right?
4: Oh, 100%, right?
0: Yeah, and he has said before that, look, you have to understand, we are also in the entertainment business.
4: Yeah.
0: I have an understanding for that. So he hears, what did he say last week when they were talking about, you've never played without a first number one pick of the draft. Mm-hmm. And he said, well, I guess that was a problem or something, right? So he hears everyone talking, likes making fun of all of us because he's very good at what he does. So we're all wondering, well, who's going to start at quarterback this week? Well, they're both going to be on the field. One's going to start a receiver, and one's going to start at quarterback. But he has a feel for that kind of stuff. He probably even throws the Jets off a little bit, right? They hear Bages playing, and all of a sudden Case Keenum's in the huddle.
1: Yeah, what the hell?
0: Yeah.
4: And that's fun for the locker room, too. Yeah, I'm sure the guys knew, this is going to be the first, that Saturday night meeting, hey, this is going to be the first play of the game. They're both starting. So now you can't lie to anybody. You can't. You say, but they're both. You don't know who's starting. Yeah. They both are.
1: It's amazing. That's Patrick Manley. We've got Olin Kreutz here. I am Mark Gray.

0: Cody. 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As you hear the people in the back here at the Sports Corner overlooking Wrigley Field on a beautiful day. If you are driving home right now from Soldier Field, you got to see a Bears 23-12 win over the Jets. And maybe Damian is driving home right now from the Bears game. Let's go to Damian on the west side. 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
2: Hey, how you doing, man? How you doing, guys?
0: What's up, Damian?
2: Man, like I said, man, Calvin Ungar, that's our guy. Pun intended. You know, it was just great seeing him run that ball down the Jets' throat, man. You know, it was a great game, man. And big ups to the O-line. We got to give big ups to that O-line where they opened up those gaps and everything else, man. It was a great game, man.
0: Thank you very much, Damian. You can't spell O-line without Olin. So, what, Olin, I've been working on that one. I worked on that one for 2 hours. That was the best I could call. Thank you.
3: All right, show's over. That's it. Yeah. We wrapped it up.
0: I got really good writers for this post-game show.
3: No, the run game was, at one point, I just tweeted out fun. Mm-hmm. Right? Like, that's what it looked like they were having out there with Kyle Manungai coming downhill. Obviously, Swift with the fumbles, versus the Vikings. And today he gets benched, it looks like. But we're going to need both of them, right? And it's lucky we have a running back like Kyle Manungai who can step in the game, Pat, and that offensive line like they talked about. I thought Garrett Bradbury had a good game between, Joe Tooney and Jonah Jackson and Darnell Wright. And you know, with the Bears' run game, Pat, I mean, it's tight ends and receivers, mm-hmm. too. It's everybody.
4: And the other thing is, too, that when you have a run game like that, and I fortunately got to play on the 05-06 team with a dominant offensive line, when you get a lead, game's over. You know what I mean?
0: You know
4: that the offense is going to possess the ball. They're going to grind the clock out. They're going to get first downs. The fourth quarter is going to be shrunk. And that's what they're doing. They lean on their strength, and the game's over in the fourth quarter. That's why I said earlier, I pushed my iPad away. I was like, I'm done taking notes. It's over. They're going to run the ball. They're going to possess the ball even more. And the strength of the team's going to take over. The Jets were done. They were tired. And they couldn't stop them.
0: They had one more big play to make. That was in the fourth quarter. I jotted this down on my famous chart here. It was 23-12, 5:30 to go, a 3rd-and-5 pass to Colston Loveland for 18 yards. That was where I took the deep breath right at that point.
4: Yeah, again, that's Ben Johnson, right? Scheming them open, going to your guy that you know, and then Tyson Bajan delivering it. But that's, again, you have the run game. Was that a play? No, that was just a drop back. But there were some other ones where play action passes have been set up by the run game. It's just, they're just a darn good team, and it's just fun to talk about and be able to talk about a team that we've never talked about with an offense like this. We've talked about defensive performances, and yes, they had one today, but then you add an offensive performance to it. This is a team that has put the league on notice.
3: Yeah.
4: I really believe they put the league on notice through the first 4 weeks.
0: I absolutely love that. Let's go to Scott in Fontana, Wisconsin. We're going to Wisconsin on the Bears win here. What's going on, Scott?
5: How you guys doing?
0: We're doing real well.
5: Yeah, I am too. I'm 67. I'm a lifelong Bears fan, relocated up here in Fontana, Wisconsin, which is just over the border. And I watched the game. I think the Bears are in really good shape, even though Caleb's out. Our defense has really stepped up. And I'm thinking we're going to be all right.
3: Yeah, hey, Scott, put your Bears clothes on, bro. Go outside, talk trash. Find yourself some Packers fans. I think you're right. I think we're going to be all right.
0: We're going to be all right.
4: Statement of the day right there. We're going to be all right.
0: We're going to be all right. Yeah. I like it. We're going to be all right here out at the Sports Corner. We see you guys lining up. We're going to take all of your calls. 312-644-6767. Hopefully we'll be able to bring you some sound from Soldier Field as well, including Bears head coach Ben Johnson, hoping to hear from Tyson Bajan as well. We will bring it all to you coming up here on this, the Timber Tech Decking and Railing Football Postgame Show presented by the Roorman Automotive Group. We are live from Sports Corner. What's going on, everybody? We got Patrick Manley. We got Olin Kreutz. I'm Mark Rohde. More of this Bears 23-12 win over the Jets coming up next on 104.3 The Score.
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18: Watch Jonah Jackson right here at the right guard position, pushing back Jack Heflin. 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
19: Do you think?
20: What a game for Kyle Manungai. What a day for the Chicago Bears. Your Chicago Bears win in dominant fashion. Bears 23, Jets 12. The Bears improved to 3-1, and they are staring at a game at Green Bay, Lambeau Field, next Sunday.
21: Bring them on,
20: at
21: somebody, yeah.
20: Noon. Yeah, well, I heard the Green Bay sucks chant going on at Soldier Field.
21: Early
20: in the game. It is everywhere. It is more prominent than ever, and I expect that we'll probably hear it at Lambeau Field, maybe outside of the stadium and inside of it, starting next week. We are Yeah, that's right. We are live at the Sports Corner. We've got Olin Krutz and Patrick Manley. I am Mark Grody. It is the Timber Tech Decking and Railing Football postgame show presented by the Roarman Automotive Group. And Kyle Manunga, you heard he had a two-touchdown day, 30 carries, 146 yards, and two touchdowns on the day. I do have to ask you guys what you think about DeAndre Swift, who did have a fumble in this game, a bad fumble, his second fumble of the year. The only other one was that sloppy, wet game against Minnesota. But we did not see him in the game for a lot of that second half. Roshan Johnson all of a sudden was getting carries. I think he popped an 11-yarder early on. What do you make of that? Unless we're missing something, I didn't see any injury reports or injury updates, and maybe we'll get some clarification from Ben Johnson here shortly. But what did you guys think about the lack of DeAndre Swift in the second half?
10: Yeah, I was surprised, and I think we all went to Twitter to see if Biggs or anybody were tweeting out if there was an injury or not. And we talked about it in pregame. I did with Biggs that, you know, he had a banged-up knee. My guess is he was benched. That's just my guess.
20: Okay.
10: But was he maybe pulled because of his knee? You know, all right, we've got this lead. Let's just go ahead and take you out. But it coincided with the fumble. And that's two fumbles this year. He had two fumbles all of last year, two fumbles in 2024. And too early, that's concerning. And I'm wondering if Ben Johnson is kind of saying something to the team. Like, you got to hold on to the ball.
20: Right.
10: We'll find out more, and I'm sure it'll be asked in the press conference when we listen to it later. But I think there's a lot to think about it. We're just uncertain about it. But my guess right now is that he pulled him because he fumbled.
19: Yeah, either wouldn't surprise me, right? I mean, if they pulled him because he fumbled, I don't think Swift would be surprised if he got pulled because he fumbled. I don't think he would agree with it. I don't think he'd be happy with it, but he would understand it, right? And as long as Ben Johnson has set that standard and said, look, if you fumble again, we're going to take you out of the game, right? As long as that is the point he's making, and sometimes to make the point to your team and to get the attention of your team and the young guys, you have to do it to the older guys, right? And DeAndre Swift seems like the kind of guy that he wouldn't be happy about it. Like, not happy you took me out, but I do understand the fact that, look, I can't fumble the ball. I understand being here on the sidelines. Plus, Manunga is the hot hand right now anyway. He might have been in the game anyway. Now, when we saw Roshan, that's when we thought, oh, okay. Maybe like Pat saying he's either banged up or Coach Johnson said, look, we can't have these fumbles. I'm taking you out of the game. We can't have those, especially the one you had, you know, on the one-yard line against Minnesota like you're talking about. He gets it punched out, and then today he gets it tapped out again.
10: Olin, those are great points because a lot of times coaches will preach that, talk about ball possession, can't fumble. If you do, this is going to happen. You know, if this happens, this is going to happen. Maybe that's a situation where Ben Johnson was preaching about ball security and fumbles. Like, we can't have it. And unfortunately, it's DeAndre Swift. That's the one you got to pull. And when you do that, man, that speaks volumes in the locker room. You're like, whoa, he can do it to him. He can do it to anybody.
20: Really setting a standard. I mean, that's really, really setting for the guy who just got paid.
10: Paid, and he talks glowingly about all the time with the great offseason he have, how much a pro he is and all that kind of stuff. And maybe also, like Olin said, realizes that he is such a pro that he will understand. It's going to be hard.
20: Yeah.
10: But he'll understand. Listen, you can't put the ball on the ground.
20: Yeah, I think it's 50-50. It could be a benching. It also could be conservation. I mean, Ben Johnson has been talking about since training camp when I was there about, hey, let's keep DeAndre Swift off his feet as much as we possibly can. As you mentioned, the knee was banged up this week. There was some concern. He was actually on the injury report the previous week as well, and that was more just conservation. So we shall see. And as a matter of fact, we'll probably have Ben Johnson for you right around 4 o'clock. And if we hear anything, see anything, we will let you know about that as well here at Sports Corner.
19: There's always things we don't know, right? Like, we don't understand where, like, remember the first drive, they get stopped on the goal line twice. Mm-hmm. Like, where was the pattern of that play? Where were we supposed to hit that play? Maybe we're already disappointed that he doesn't get the ball in the end zone, right? Maybe there's a few things that are going on. And this may be a total reach by me, but I'm saying if he did get benched, it wouldn't be just because of that fumble.
20: Mm-hmm.
19: It would be things throughout the game, throughout the week, throughout the other games that they're seeing that say, okay, we got to get this guy's attention again. So, but as Pat knows and Grody, you know, in the NFL, there's a saying, right, once the standard slips, it's gone.
10: Yep.
19: Right, so Ben Johnson protecting the standard, the culture that he's building up there at Hallis Hall and saying, look, no matter who you are, if we make these kind of mistakes, we're going to go to somebody else.
20: It makes sense. 312-644-6767. Back to the phones we go. Carl is in Arlington Heights. Carl is on 104.3 The Score. We are live at Sports Corner.
21: Gentlemen, thank you so much for taking the call. Carl with a K from Arlington Heights. What a day, fellas. What a day. Bajent, Bajent, Bajent. 34 first downs. It's a franchise record, if I'm not mistaken. Manungai, 134 yards. I wanted to go to the game to see the banana punt. I didn't even see a punt today. Zero punts. Caleb, I don't know. Maybe the best thing he's ever done on Soldier Field is go to a Kanye concert this year. Shy City, yay. But bear down, we're on the feet with backup quarterback. Love you, Olin. Thanks for all you did for us. Let's go, bear down.
0: We're not doing that, are we, Olin? We're not. I mean, just because Pat Manley went to the Kanye concert.
19: And he was dancing there, from what I understand.
10: Yeah, this is a head bob.
19: Patty's a good dancer.
0: Shirtless with Caleb.
19: Yeah, yes, Caleb in a robe and whatever else we got.
10: I was
19: going
10: not
19: on.
10: In a suite.
19: Scott.
0: In a robe.
19: In a robe. Listen, Scott, no, Caleb obviously is the Bears guy, but Chicago Bears are showing that they are just a good football team. They're not a one-man show, right? They don't – they. I mean, but to me, Pat – this is just my opinion. I want Caleb there when we're in a playoff run, when we're playing the best teams in the league, when we're trying to get to a Super Bowl.
10: Mm-hmm. I just start to think, you know, with what the offense has done the last 2 weeks, what if it was Caleb at quarterback? Because I believe he is that much better. I mean, how many more points, how many more first downs? I mean, I don't know if you can get any more first downs or possess the ball anymore, but I think there would be more points there. And it's just, there's obviously no argument who the best quarterback is in that room, but to me, it's just more impressive that two backup quarterbacks have gone in and won two games convincingly.
0: Yeah, and
10: that's the volumes to me.
0: I hope we're not doing that.
10: No, the city of Chicago, please don't do that.
0: You know, there's going to be like a part of the internet or callers to the score, texters to the score. They're going to be doing this thing where, okay, well, do we really need Caleb Williams in there? Yes, you do. Because eventually, yes. And Ben Johnson has even said it, guys. There have been times when Caleb Williams cleans up for Ben Johnson as good as he is, and he's the one that has offered that. You have a quarterback that has the special, and I don't think we're doing that, but I'm just making sure.
10: And to me, Caleb is only getting better. I don't think he's reached his full potential yet. I think we've seen the star power, we've seen it put together in runs, but I think he's still getting better. The more he plays, the better he's going to get. He's going to look more like Case did last week of reading the defense and being more decisive. And yeah, that just, please, Chicago, that'll be stupid if we do that. I'll just say that.
19: I will say this, and we ended the game with the running game shining, and obviously early in the game, 3rd and 6, right, Bajan finds Romo Odunze for 21 yards. The next play, he finds Luther Burden for 20 yards on a play-action pass. So there were a lot of good things that Tyson Bajan did and the offense did, but there were the two takeaways, right? I will say, like, Ben, all the credit in the world for winning with those backup quarterbacks, but the show Dennis Allen put on today with that defense versus an offense that I thought was pretty damn good coming in, even with the injuries they had now. They did have 4 starters out, Pat, which made you feel like, oh, that is going to be the reason why they can't move the football. But the numbers, Grody, I'm sure you have all of them, and people were tweeting them out all day. The numbers that defense put up today, getting them off the field immediately, right, putting guys under pressure. The coverage, sometimes you see Geno in the pocket confused, pumping the ball over and over again, not knowing where to go with the football. A guy everybody was saying coming in was playing good football and seeing the field.
10: Yeah. What you said, we watched them a few games earlier, the first 3 games, and they were efficient.
19: Right.
10: And that's an NFL offense. And Dennis Allen embarrassed that offense.
19: No.
10: He shut them down.
19: That's not efficient today.
10: No, not efficient at all. And that's what I'm saying. They took a team that, you know, that had been looked decent offensively the first 3 games and just shut them down and made them look terrible.
0: Yeah, and we talked about the numbers for the whole game. I'm just looking at the first half. I mean, they set the template right from the beginning. Time of possession in the first half, 21 minutes, 54 seconds for the Bears, 8:06 in that first half for the Jets. Total yards in the first half, guys, 274 to 34. It was like they smothered them. The Jets just didn't have enough time to work with throughout this entire game because of the Bears' defense.
10: Mm-hmm. Yeah, and it's with names that aren't big names either. With depth and what we've talked about in the defensive backfield, and there's no, you want more out of Montez Sweat, I do, but he's probably their best player, you know, quote unquote, on the defensive line, but nobody's an absolute stud. I think the secret sauce of this defense is Dennis Allen and what he can do, and Olin described that first drive in the second half of, they started running it down our throat, and he said, "No, you're not. I'm going to scheme it up, and I'm going to stop that. You're going to have to go to the, you know, try to go to the pass, and They couldn't do either.
0: Yeah, really. So really three straight good games for the defense, and I kept saying it to Olin while we were watching the game. Maybe they're good. Maybe the Bears' defense is good. This was a terrific game. The previous game was as well. Let's see if the Bears can continue to do it here early in the season. In the meantime, let's go back to the phone lines, and we've got a couple open for you if you're driving around thinking, oh, this is a good time. Yes, it is. 312-644-6767. Let's go to Tyler in Elgin. Tyler, what's going on? You are on 104.3 The Score.
1: The Bears.
0: Mm-hmm.
1: Hey, my only thing is they need to figure out how to score, especially when they're on their fourth and one. That's, I think, 2 weeks in a row where they get stops. But other than that, it was a great game, and bear down.
0: Thanks for the call, man. Yeah, there were, I mean, a little bit shaky early on for the Bears, having to settle for a field goal. The one drive in particular, second quarter, it's a field goal make that makes it 10-3. The Bears had a 3rd and 6. They run to DeAndre Swift for 4 yards. They get to 4th and 2. They take the field goal. Did you think that they were going to go for it in that spot, or were you happy that they were conservative with the field goal? Oh, you got something to say about that, Pat.
10: No, we're ahead. Laughing because we talked about it. Go ahead, Olin.
0: Okay.
10: Go ahead.
0: Yeah.
19: No, it's a me and Pat were talking, and we're like, Ben is like, if it says you should go for it, he doesn't.
0: Right.
19: If he said you shouldn't is when he does. But as a caller brings up a point of, you know, they got stopped on that 4 plays on the goal line. It was a pass, run, right? And the last run, you know, DeMar Davis hits Colson Loveland, gets in the backfield. The cornerback comes free off the edge. Maybe Romo Dunze, who's in the backfield on a lead play with Cole Kmet, maybe he's supposed to take that. Maybe he's not. That I don't know. Maybe they tell the running back. There's a saying in the run game a lot of times, make the cornerback tackle. So we don't block a cornerback. Our running back will run through the cornerback, and I think it was number 21 for the Jets. Brandon Stevens was coming free off the edge. So, you know, Swift gets stopped there at the inch-yard line. But again, we talk about the Bears' defense comes out and gives the ball right back. But to the caller's point, there has been some trouble down there on the goal line, and I'm sure Ben then will go to different concepts and different styles of running the football.
10: And I will guarantee you Ben Johnson will not be happy in his post-game press conference. Mm. He'll bring that up. Mm. I bet he will, just as the way he is. He wants everything to be perfect. He's never satisfied, and I guarantee you he's extremely disappointed in that. You know, he's happy they won, but I'm sure when he gets into meetings with the staff, the players, he's like, listen, guys, this is not good enough.
0: He was pissed off at the 59 points.
10: That's what I'm saying. That's what I'm saying. That's gonna tick him off, and I guarantee you, you're gonna hear that in his answer when somebody asks him that in the post game press conference.
0: Let's go to Alex from Roscoe Village. Hi, Alex. You are on with Olin Krutz, Patrick Manley, and Mark Grody. We're live at the Sports Corner. What's going on?
2: Hey guys, what's going on? Huge Bears win, obviously. First off, with DeAndre Swift, I understand why he got benched, but I don't think they need to bench him for the entire second half, especially when we're coming up against the Packers next week. I'd like to not hurt his mental status, especially after you gave him $33 million. Also, Tyson Bagent, I like him. I was also at the game in New Orleans 3 years ago when he threw three interceptions. He's got the same weak arm as he did 3 years ago. I don't understand how he's so jacked, yet he doesn't have a strong arm. Doesn't really make sense to me. And, I think we're going to dog walk the Packers next week with backup QBs, whoever it is.
0: Like the way you talk, Alex. And yeah, his arm strength is not a strength.
10: I think you're seeing the best in the league in Caleb Williams, so you're comparing him to that, right?
0: That's it.
10: It's not great, but you're also seeing you're going against, you know, 102-mile-an-hour fastball to like a 97-mile-an-hour fastball or 95-mile-an-hour fastball. So you're seeing a big difference there. But back to the Alex's call about DeAndre Swift and benching him in his mental status and don't want to hurt. He's a pro.
19: Yeah.
10: And Olin mentioned it. Like, if he knows it's going to hurt, yeah, that you get pulled if that's the reason why he got pulled. But he's a pro. Also, what that does, too, is motivate you if you're the right pro. You're going to go out next week and be like, hold on to the ball. And maybe people say you're going to play a little harder. You never play harder. But there'll be something in the back of his mind like, I can't do that again.
0: All right, tell you what, guys.
19: Yeah, who's the Padres closer? He came in versus the
0: Cubs. Mason Miller?
19: Yeah, I mean,
0: yeah.
19: Is that the quarterback for the Bears?
10: Moses.
0: Moses Moreno.
10: No.
0: That Miller
10: Moss. Miller Moss. There we go. Miller
0: yeah.
10: Moss. Sorry.
0: Yeah, I got you guys.
19: So the way that guy throws the ball is the way Caleb
0: throws the football.
19: So it does look different now.
0: Yeah.
19: Bajan's always going to be the kind of guy who has to process information. The ball has to be coming out before the receiver's out of his break. He's got to be a little earlier on everything. And today he was late sometimes, to the caller's point, right? Like that. That is a problem for him, especially when he's going over the middle of the field, like the interceptions to Minkah Fitzpatrick. But still a good game for Tyson Bajan. Usually you get your backup quarterback, Pat. You don't go 2-0 and blow two teams out.
10: Right.
19: Right. So I don't care who the football team is in the NFL. Everyone's talking about the Jets coming into the game, how they're on the uptick. They're looking better. Yeah, they're about to turn the corner. And then all of a sudden the Bears just do what you saw to them. I mean, if you read the stats, I mean, it's 50-0, it seems like the game is, right? If you read the stats and Biggs is, you know, periodically during the game putting out all these tweets about the stats. And you're like, man, this is a blowout. I don't care what the score says.
10: No, it was a blowout.
19: Yeah, it never seemed like the Jets were even in the game.
0: No doubt about it. And the Bears do win the game 23-12 over the Jets. The Bears are 3-1. When we return, we will present to you, maybe we'll get some answers to these questions. We will present to you Ben Johnson, the Bears head coach, who will bring you that press conference in full, and then we will react to it right out here at Sports Corner. It's Olin Kreutz, Patrick Manley, me, Mark Grody. Thank you. It's the TimberTech Decking and Railing Football Postgame Show presented by the Roarman Automotive Group. 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
3: 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Dan Wiederer at 1. Then Kevin Fishbane at 4. And guard Jonah Jackson at 5 with Spiegel and Holmes. 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
5: Fourth down and short. Tavondre Sweat took the
6: big zone infraction. Number 99 defense. That 5-yard penalty results in a first down.
5: I know. Veteran beyond his years. Boy, hard to believe. That was pretty good. Look, that's Gary Bradbury, beautiful. I mean, that's one of the more obvious situations is when it's coming.
7: We are live from the Sports Corner. It is the TimberTech Decking and Railing Football Postgame Show presented by the Roarman Automotive Group. You guys look great. You sound great. The Bears were terrific today. The Bears beat the Jets by a final score of 23-12. Some thank yous to the people helping to put this broadcast together. Other than my Bears here, Patrick Manley and Olin Krutz, we've got Alex Kuhn out here, Max Curtis hanging out, helping us with the video stuff. C.S. Henderson making us sound great is our engineer. We've got Baby T, Tyler Farengold back in our downtown Chicago studios today. So we appreciate everybody that is out here, Score promotion staff as well, making this broadcast great out here today. Gentlemen, how about if we listen to the Bears head coach Ben Johnson and hear what he had to say after this Bears 23-12 win over the New York Jets?
8: Talk about that I don't know that we reported or not because it happened so late, was Manungai. He's got a thumb that we're taking a look at, and we'll see where that goes. Hopefully have more information there tomorrow. We talked to the team. We had to find a way to get to 3-1 in the first quarter, and they certainly did that. You come off a high like that was against in Monday Night Football, and it's easy to drop off, especially against an opponent that you don't see a whole lot or know a whole lot about. And yet these guys, they entered their week the right way. They knew that this was a dangerous Jets team, and we would have to be on our P's and Q's for 60 minutes to find a way to win this one. And so it's great to come out with the W. There's still a lot of things we need to clean up. And yet I thought the defensive performance was outstanding. Anytime you hold a team to 150, 160 yards and 0 for 7 on third down, you're doing a lot right. And so DA had a great plan. I thought those guys all stood out. It was another one of those days where it's hard to really single out any particular guy. I just thought everybody across the board played really good football on that side. Gave the game ball to Devin Bush, just felt him flying around out there, had a big sack. And certainly grateful that he chose us this offseason and wanted to be a part of this thing. So that was good to see. Offensively, you know, it's 42 minutes, 45 seconds, time of possession. I thought that was really a big part of the story. That team that the Jets, they were number one, number two time of possession coming into this game. And so we were highly aware of that. We knew it could be one of those games where both teams have minimal possessions and we had to maximize all that. And so to see our guys control the ball the way that they did, I thought that was really huge as well. Finish the game with the ball also, that was massive. Obviously, we got to get better in the red zone. It's been really 3 weeks in a row that we've left points out there. So that'll be a major emphasis for us going forward, as well as the turnovers. We can't have those on offense. But overall, like I said, great job finding a way to get to 3-1. I'll open it up from there.
9: How did you feel about the style of play that you guys had offensively? Nothing particularly flashy, but 89 plays, 43 minutes, 34 first downs, I think.

0: It's one of those things you kind of as a play call, you just kind of get in a flow of what do you think's gonna help us move the ball. And I'm always hungry and hunting big plays, explosive plays, and sometimes they're there, sometimes they're not. But I didn't feel a whole lot of negative plays today, which was kind of indicative of, I think, us being able to possess the ball. I don't know if we had the super explosives like we would have wanted either, but I know there weren't a whole lot of third downs, or at least third and longs, that I had to dial up there. So that was it was just interesting how that all played out. But I thought the guys up front really did a great job. That's a tough front to run the ball against. They got some big bodies, some D tackles that do a good job of striking blocks and shedding. And I think those two linebackers are two of the better ones in the business. So for us to be able to run the ball like that was really good to see up front.
1: And what went into the decision to have Case and Tyson out there for that first play?
0: Well, I got all these memos saying that Tyson was starting before I ever made an announcement, so I want to get Case out there first time. It was like his ceremonial first pitch out there, handing off the torch.
1: You know, he gets credited with the win for that, right? Because he was out there for
0: good for him. I think the team gets credited for a win.
2: You said earlier in the week that the directive was clear internally about the quarterback decision. And what was the timeline like for you in determining that it would be Tyson getting the majority of run today, obviously? And how did that play out, Dave?
0: Yeah, Tyson's earned the right to be our number two quarterback, and we have a lot of confidence in him. Thought he played really well today, efficient with the football. Obviously, he had the one pick. Left the ball a little bit behind where he'd like to go with it. But other than that, I thought he had a great job with the operation.
3: At the end of the half, he had to throw to Rome for 37 to set up the field goal. Obviously, it's been a point of emphasis for you end of half. What did you like about that operation there to get those points?
0: Yeah, no, it was huge. We talked going into the game just about an opportunity end of half. And I thought our defense came away with a stop, got us the ball back, and then offensively being able to get in field goal range there and even potentially a shot or two into the end zone there. At the end. So he did a great job. He was poised. He was under control. They were bringing a lot of pressure like we knew that they could do. And yet he was able to stand in that pocket and deliver some good balls today.
2: Fourth and two at the 12, you decided to kick a field goal. What went into that decision?
0: That was a two-score game going into a three-score game, right?
3: What's your call sheet look like on a day like this?
0: Same as always.
3: I guess you'd have a lot of plays, but like when you get to 85, is it just like, how different is it for you at all?
0: It's not, yeah. Guys did a nice job.
4: To follow up on the question that David asked, fourth and two seat at that spot seems like a green light in the Ben Johnson coaching philosophy. What was different today, or what?
0: Two-score game, made it a three-score game in the second half, right?
4: That's it?
0: Okay. Yeah, and our defense playing really well. It's kind of a big deal, so.
3: What stood out about the way Kyle ran the ball, especially the second half?
0: He ran hard, yeah. He ran really hard. He found some creases and turned on the gas. Thought I saw one really, really good stiff arm there as well. When you see a guy running like that, you want to feed him as the play caller, and I do think it elevates all those guys out there and gives them a spark as well. The guy's blocking for him, and it was good to see. We needed that.
2: It's three straight strong performances for your defense.
0: Yeah.
2: A couple of straight weeks where you didn't even know who to single out post game. Just what direction is that unit heading? And I know you talked a little bit about the plan DA had, but how did they kind of, I guess, execute that today?
0: Yeah, no, I all those guys, you can almost call them the no-name defense here at this point. Just I don't know if anybody's super flashy all over the place, but and yet they are playing really good football as a collective 11 on the field. And we talked about the unselfish nature of our team last week, and I think that certainly applies to that side of the ball as well. All those guys, they just want to be sound. They want to know exactly what their assignment is and make sure they're doing right by their buddy. And so normally when your eyes are right, you're aligned properly, it gives you a good chance to play good defensive football. And then I do think we alluded to our style of play showed up. It showed up today on really in all three phases. We're a physical football team. We take a lot of pride in that. And I think that's the number one starting point there on defense.
2: A couple more, please. Ohio teams being down to playing your second or third quarterback could be a major problem for you. You talk about the confidence you had in Tyson and Case. What have you learned about your team going through the changes, everything you've had in the personnel you have to stack wins here?
0: Yeah, no, we've got a tremendous depth throughout this roster. I mean, it's there's competition every single week to see who's active and who's inactive. And, you know, a guy like Davenport gets brought up today just because he's been flashing all over on the practice squad over the last few weeks. And we felt like it was the right thing by him to get him up and get him going. And so we've got a lot of guys across the board that you know, we want to get playing time. And, yeah, it's the cliche, next man up, certainly. But our guys, I mean, we know we have a lot of talent throughout this roster from the front to the back end. And so, you know, we always know what we're going to have a chance each and every week.
2: Coordinating Jason Jones.
1: Swift looked like he was a little slow to get up after the fumble. Is it injury related as to why he didn't go back in after that?
0: No, nothing like that.
2: Jason.
4: What did you like best or most about Kyle's approach?
0: Kyle Manungai? Yeah, he's the same guy every day. So, I mean, he shows up and he runs hard. And, you know, just so happened we gave him the ball 30 times, apparently. So I didn't even know until I got in my office at the end. But he ran super, super hard. Roshan ran super hard as well. We really like that room and where they're at right now. And then, of course, you combine that with our bigs up front and the tight ends, the way that they block. I mean, it's fun to watch them go to work.
3: You mentioned obviously finishing the game with the football. How much pride do you take just in those 9 minutes and the way everybody?
0: Ton of pride. Yeah, ton of pride. I think that's 2 weeks in a row we were able to find a way to finish with it. And, you know, I think our guys understand how important that is for us. We want that to be what we're about. And so it's good. It's a good thing.
5: That's Bears head coach Ben Johnson right after the Bears 23-12 win over the Jets. Guys, some quick reaction to what you heard from the head coach right there.
6: My number one was Manungai's thumb. He sounded discouraged. That like he was a little scared.
5: Yeah.
6: That was the biggest thing, and I know he started with it, but when you hear the tone of a coach, I think he's already got the news.
5: Mm.
7: Olin? Yeah, just he's happy with his football team. The style they played, especially at the end, holding the ball for 9 minutes, ending the game, how physical they played, how well the defense played, and he wants you to understand that when he kicks a field goal to go up by 3 scores, he wants you to really understand that math part of what he's trying to do there. But obviously just kind of happy with his team and the performance they put on out there and the fact that they believe in what they're doing, and every time they hit that field, they show you why.
5: And did I hear it right? DeAndre Swift benched, right?
6: What I heard in that.
5: Because the question was it an injury? Was it something like that? Was it the knee? And he just said, no, nothing like that, which leaves us to infer that he was indeed benched. We'll get more into what Ben Johnson said. We're also going to hear from Tyson Bagent, and we'll take more of your calls. This is a good time. Bring it on. 312-644-6767 is the number. 312-644-6767. That's right. We are live at Sports Corner. 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
23: The Score! Blitz coming. They didn't pick it up and Bush corrals Geno behind the line of scrimmage to thwart this opening drive for the Jets.

0: Patrick Manley and Mark Grody. 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More of your calls are coming up. This is a good time. Let's celebrate. Let's party. Get in on it. Like 312-644-6767. Again, 312-644-6767. And Patrick, we were just going through some of our takeaways from Ben Johnson, who just spoke to the media. What else comes to mind for you in terms of what Ben Johnson said about this Bears 23-12 win over the Jets?
1: Yeah, him talking about the two quarterbacks starting. That's just him having fun.
0: Winking at everybody.
1: You know what that is? That's winking at everyone. That's exactly what it is. And what that tells you, too, he listens.
2: Yeah. He listens and reads all the clips. They all do. And that's how fun is that for him to do that? And, you know, to mention the comment there. But to me, when I heard that, I'm like, that's a coach who's having fun, doing a great job at what he's doing, but also having fun while he's doing it.
0: He called it the ceremonial first pitch, Olin.
3: Yeah. Yes, Kay said the ceremonial first pitch. But when you're that good at something, mm-hmm. It's always fun, right? It's always fun to mess up a little bit and be like, I'm going to show everybody that I can have fun, start these guys at quarterback, still win football games. And another thing I take away from it is his mention of what he called the no-name defense, which is the 1972 Miami Dolphins.

0: won the Super Bowl, the only undefeated team, right? And we talk about a guy who seems to know the history of the league, seems to know the history of plays, respects it, studies it, uses plays from way back, and now he's giving his defense out of nowhere an identity. A team that was very good on defense but didn't have a bunch of stars, but went out there and had the only undefeated season in NFL history. So I found that interesting, too, that this guy has a way of understanding that, look, even though this defense, they don't have a bunch of stars on it, I do have to give them identity. I do got to set the culture, set the standard, even for that side of the ball.
1: You heard the Devin Bush sack coming back from the break, courtesy of Fox, and we're going to call that our hit of the game, sponsored by Estwing Professional Tools, made in the USA for over 100 years, estwing.com. He had a sack. Austin Booker had one. Hey, we talked about it in the pregame. Like, Devin Bush has really not been delivering. I don't know about the full game, and I know that, Patrick, you'll break down the tape and you'll let us know, and I know, Olin, you will too, the All-22, but it was at least nice to see him make a play or two on the field today that mattered.
2: No, it is, and it's in there, and when I comment about him, I want to see more. And when I say stuff, I'm pretty sure it's nothing he's not hearing in meetings. That you know, he's expecting more out of himself, and he went out there and had a nice play. But then I'm going to speak out of the other side of my mouth and give Dennis Allen credit for dialing that up to get him unblocked to get in there. But yeah, he's got to be the player to make the play. And he did his job, and that's great. And I just want him to continue to play better because I want the Bears to be better. And he had a better game today, and I'm looking forward to watching the tape to see overall how the game was. But that was a nice play by him.
1: No, I'm with you. He's been shaky so far, and that was massive. 312-644-6767 is the number. Come on in, like Michael from Sycamore. Michael, you are on 104.3 The Score. That's right, Sycamore.
3: How you doing, guys?
1: Good, Michael.
3: Thanks for taking my call. So I just want to say my main point is competition breeds success. And with everything Ben Johnson's doing, the fact of him benching DeAndre Swift today, I think makes Kyle Manunga and the other, drawing a blank, his other running back, everybody's going to try harder. And when DeAndre Swift comes back next week and he's not benched, he's going to run harder than he's run ever since he's been a Bear. And on top of that thought, the fact that the two quarterback and the three quarterback are fighting so hard to see who's playing when Caleb comes back, he's got a lot more to lose his spot either, because Ben showed and made a point that you do your job or I'll find a guy that will. I'll hang up and listen to your thoughts. Competition breeds success.
0: Yeah, really good point by Michael. And once played Sycamore in a high school playoff game, and they know about competition up there. Those kids are tough. That area has some tough football players. But to his point is, like, look, man, if you're not doing your job, we talked about the way Ben treats the team, the way he sets the culture, sets the standard. We talk about once the standard slips, it's gone. He's not going to let it slip, right? And if you do fumble football, no matter who you are, you're going to go to the sideline, right? And then talking about, you know, the Devin Bush and the quarterback. He talks about the quarterbacks. And yes, if I'm a guy on the sideline, my team is doing good without me, I'm feeling the pressure too. Mm-hmm. Like, when I get back here, I got to be even better than Case Keenum. I got to be better than Tyson Bajan, right? I think Caleb's fine with that. They seem to have a great quarterback room there, right? We heard the announcing team mention that a few times today, which tells you, you know, they get to meet with those guys. And those are the things that those guys are saying. So I don't think the Chicago Bears, with what Michael just said, Pat, I don't think they have any problem with the fact that the competition, competition breeds
2: success.
0: Yeah. I don't think they have a problem with that at all up there at Alice Hall.
2: And I think the guys understand it once they walk in the door, and I think Ben Johnson has set that from day one. And now I'll go back to Bill Belichick, and what I've heard about him is that the way he coached Tom Brady was just as hard as everybody else in that room. And everybody, like, I had some guys go there that were new, and they were like, whoa, this is true. He's all over Tom Brady as much as he's on the backup tackle or whoever else. And that's the standard that's set in the locker room here at Chicago, that no matter who you are, you've got to play well. And if you don't do your job right, you're going to sit.
1: It's weird because that apparent benching of DeAndre Swift in the second half actually makes the whole Kyler Gordon thing make more sense. You know what I mean? Like, not that those two are linked, but he just doesn't have time for crap. You know what I mean? Like, that's just the way he is. I get it. Totally, completely different situations. But he has a set of values, and I guess standards. Standards, I guess, is the word that I'm looking for when it comes to both of those guys for different situations.
0: But the thing that's critical to remember about that is this, and I'm interested on what Pat thinks about this, but –

0: thing is a coach who's asking you to do something, but he doesn't really know what
1: that's
0: he's
1: what I'm saying,
0: right?
1: Yeah.
0: Or he's demanding something from you that he's not giving to the team himself.
2: Right. You saw
0: I don't
2: that.
0: See that problem with Ben Johnson.
1: Nope.
0: No. I don't see that there at Halas Hall, so that's what I'm saying. I don't think him benching guys, him challenging Kyler Gordon, him challenging DeAndre Swift, I think he's earned the right in that building, has the respect of the locker room, and they all just, I think Ben would want them to bench him if he made mistakes also.
3: I think he has challenged his coaches too, like from the very beginning of the season. Like, I think Dennis Allen, who, like, again, had maybe he deserved another game ball today. From the very beginning, what did we hear? We heard Dennis Allen in the first, like, off-season program stuff that I attended at Halas Hall. It was Dennis Allen saying that he had to be better, and they got to get back to the fundamentals and get to that stuff and tackling and just being better. He put the pressure on himself, and that's because Ben Johnson had said things about the coaching staff that everybody needs to be better, including the coaches.
1: But that's the C word that your guy Weedsy talks about.
3: That's culture.
1: He's built it.
3: Yeah.
1: And that's all the way across the board. And then going back to your Kyler Gordon situation, I was thinking about this. I was listening to Dennis Allen talk about DeMario Davis, who he coached with the Saints. And what he talked about him, what he loved, was his availability. Kyler Gordon has not had the availability. And
3: right.
1: he was just speaking highly of DeMario Davis this week when he was breaking down or talking about his former player. And that, to me, kind of hit when I heard that. I'm like, he's talking to Kyler Gordon.
3: Oh, yeah.
1: That's a way to talk to players about, you know, availability is important.
0: Yeah, you got to go out there and be ready, and especially if your teammates need you. And we all know how good Kyler Gordon is, but to the point of the secondary and Al Harris, I mean, today there was some times that Geno Smith was in that pocket. I mean, he's pumping. There's not a ferocious rush on him a lot of the times, right? So the one time I think about immediately is right after the interception, right? He's sitting in that pocket. He's pumping 2, 3, 4 times. So Dennis Allen then playing different coverages, different zones, different defenses, confusing the veteran quarterback. And I keep going back to the fact that that was the thing I was most worried about going into this game, is that Geno Smith is going to make this secondary with a few injuries that have shown a few holes during his first 3 weeks. He was going to make them pay a little bit today, and we would have to get into where we're going to have to outscore them, especially if we had a few takeaways from a young quarterback. Well, Minkah Fitzpatrick gets the interception over the middle field on a first down and a play action, trying to get to Colts in Loveland, returns the ball to about the 30-yard line, right? And the Bears defense gives up one first down, but next thing you know, Geno Smith doesn't know where to go with the football. And without a pass rush now, it wasn't like he was under pressure. He just didn't know there was. I think Drew Brees showed the guy up the seam early. I think it was Garrett Wilson was up the seam open. But the quarterback has to see him, and something in the coverage pulled his eyes away.
3: Yeah, and just looking at the numbers for Geno Smith, 8 of 15, 119 yards, and 58 of those came in the fourth quarter on the 58-yard play to Isaiah Williams. They made it 23-12 at the time, but the Bears get that big 3rd-and-5 pass to Loveland of 18 yards to eventually put the game away, essentially, for the Bears in this victory. Back to your phone calls. Let's fire off a few, including Mike from Highland Park. What's going on, Mike? You are on the Score.
4: Hey, what's going on, guys?
3: We're so happy, Mike, man. We're partying out here at Sports Corner.
4: Oh,
3: it's
4: yeah. It's a party.
3: That's right.
4: It's a party. Let me tell you, these are dominating performances, but I do have a few concerns.
3: Okay.
4: Against these lesser teams, we're fine, but our kickoff return game, too much east and west and not enough north and south. We're always starting behind the eight ball. And the other thing I'm concerned with is when we're at first and goal, we are not putting it in the end zone with consistency. And against these lesser teams, we're fine. But against good teams, that's going to bite us down the road. We got to fix it.
3: I like the perfectionism right there.
1: You want to break down the kickoff return game?
3: No, that's all you, buddy.
1: All right, I'll take it, because Owen actually talked about this, and I still believe in Xavion Thomas, and watching the prior games of the Jets, what they would do on their kickoff team is if they kicked it to the left, their right side would over-pursue. So what you want to do is you want to counter or try to run wide of that. So what I saw when they started doing that in the game, I'm like, that was what was on tape that they were showing they were vulnerable to, but the Bears weren't able to execute it. It looked like they covered wider. They obviously got coached up by Chris Banjo, their special teams coach. But when I saw that, that was my game plan. When I saw it, I'm like, I'm going to run counters and try to get wide and run east to west, and then you get up the sideline. So I thought the game plan was right. But overall, the kickoff return team is not blocking well. That's been part of the problem. So Xavion Thomas, has not had a lot of opportunities. He's had two. He's almost broke

0: Michigan, but the front line or the front line of the kickoff return team, it's not doing a great job. And to be honest with you, it takes a few weeks because those live reps are hard to get during training camp, okay. Even preseason. You just don't get a lot. Then the more you get to work with the guy next to you for a double team. But overall, yes, I understood the frustration with the East and West part, but that was what was in the game plan, what their film showed.
1: And the caller also mentioned all in the red zone stuff.
2: Right.
1: And Ben was kicking himself for that. That is something that has to get better.
2: Yeah, that is something you don't want to get down to the 1 or 2 yard line and not be able to punch it in. Now, the second time we got down there, the easy fix would go to Kyle Manungai, right? And Kyle Manungai could have ran off Darnell Wright on an off tackle play, but you know, Kyle Manungai is going to get north and south as fast as he can, man. So he runs it to DeMarro Davis, spins off, and scores a touchdown. So maybe, Pat, simply that is the answer, right? Mm-hmm. Maybe it's players, not plays.
0: Yeah.
2: Maybe we got to get a couple different guys out there on the field and go to a couple different guys in the red zone that we haven't been going to, because sometimes when you watch the play now, like we talked about, that cornerback did come free for the Jets, and I would have to go back and restudy all their situations down there in the 20-yard line. Ben's not happy about not getting touchdowns, but we do remember them on quite a few fourth downs, you know, getting to fourth down now and having to go for it on fourth down. And Ben, I'm sure, would like to be in a situation where he doesn't have to go for it on fourth down. We scored a touchdown already. So those are things, I'm, you know, that he's always trying to fix something, and that's something that he wants to fix.
1: 312-644-6767. Dawn is in Pekin. She wants to talk about a Bears win. What's up, Dawn? You're on 104.3 The Score.
3: Hey, guys. Love listening to you in your post-game comments. And I just wanted to say, I've been a Bears fan for over 55 years, and I cannot remember ever in all these years that we have had three great quarterbacks. I mean, we've been through how many years? We haven't even had one good quarterback. So how lucky are we right now to be Bears fans?
2: Incredibly lucky.
1: Thank you, Don.
0: I think we're more lucky to have Ben Johnson. That's what I think. Yeah, those quarterbacks, I don't know if they're great, Don. I think we might potentially have a great one in Caleb Williams, but I think the great one that is showing off right now is Ben Johnson. I think that's helping these quarterbacks look like they're looking.
2: Right.
1: It is Kyle in New Lenox. What's up, Kyle? You're on The Score.
4: A couple of thoughts here regarding quite honestly, how Tyson Page played. By no means was this a bad game. I'm not going to say that, but it was just sloppy to a degree. You know, there was a couple throws. Obviously, the interception was a little ugly, in my opinion. While switched to work, I know I'm a little bit more of a Case Keenum guy currently than Tyson, and especially heading into next week, Lambeau Field, it's going to be a tough game, and I just don't know if I feel more comfortable with Tyson, you know, throwing the ball than I do with Case Keenum. So a couple thoughts to that. I'll hang up here, and I'll listen to you talk about that.
1: Thanks, Kyle. Guys, is there any question who the quarterback should be next week? I mean, is that a credible conversation to be having for next week?
2: I think so. Mm. I think so after what we saw today. I think Case Keenum has shown with both of them playing now, I think Case Keenum right now, he played better football against the Eagles than Tyson Bagent did against the Jets on film. Right now, I don't know if that's a question in Ben's mind, but I do think that is a credible question. Now we're going on the road. Played the Green Bay Packers, right? Now, Tyson Bagent was really good on third downs in the first half, right? And he was converting third downs, and he did hit a few receivers. But there were throws that got, even though there were penalties, there were throws that four picks that got intercepted today, three passes got intercepted. One was obviously on a screen. Great play by Sweat, right? They call Meatloaf. You never want Meatloaf to intercept the ball there on the screen there. But
1: no, never.
2: I think it's something that the Bears do have to look at. Right, and say, okay, who is playing better football? I don't know if they will. They talked about Tyson Bagent has earned a second, and it doesn't mean he didn't by any means play a way that you would bench him today. Say he played terrible, but you're just talking about, okay, now I have Case Keenum on film this year, and I have Tyson Bagent. If I compare the two, who should be the starting quarterback for Chicago Bears?
0: You have to have this conversation in the offensive meetings Monday morning, right?
2: Right.
0: I think you do. I think that's just an honest thing. Is that, hey guys, who gives us the best chance to win? We're going to go play a better team in Green Bay up there. You know, we've got two films of two guys. We've had back-to-back weeks. And I think it's a disservice if the coaching staff doesn't have an honest discussion, sit around that big board table and bounce ideas off each other and thoughts. Obviously, Ben will

0: make the final decision. But I think that's something, if I'm the head coach, I would ask, what do you guys think? And then, you know, gather all the information and make that decision. But I do think we will still have a conversation this week, who's going to start.
1: Wow.
0: He might come out and say, it's over. No, he's starting anyway. But I think you can have a discussion about who the next starter or who starts the next game.
2: 2 weeks in a row of backup Bears potential controversy.
0: What a good problem
3: to have. Which one of our three good quarterbacks should we
0: be? We're 2-0 with backup quarterbacks, and now we have a conversation about which one's better.
2: Oh, man, it's amazing. Maybe we'll see a
0: I told
2: person.
0: You this is fun.
3: Yes, they both played well, but who played better?
0: Yeah, exactly.
2: Yeah. By the
0: good,
2: way,
0: better, best.
2: I was just looking at the Sycamore, Olin. Isn't it Sycamore where George McCaskey does his umpiring, too? Did you know he's an umpire?
3: Yeah, like for baseball, right?
2: Yeah, for baseball.
3: Little League, yes. Yeah. I do know that.
0: It's the home of sub-70 golf as well.
2: Oh, yeah?
0: Yeah.
2: For you?
0: Yeah, well, now they have it. No, they have a golf company.
2: Oh, that's the name of the place?
0: Golf
2: I thought that was your handicap, sub-70.
0: Send me some stuff.
2: That's the way it works, ladies and gentlemen.
3: These Chicago Bears today, man, 54 for 232 yards rushing and two touchdowns.
2: Oh, my God.
3: You know,
2: that
3: if I'm the Bears O-line, Pat, like we know, we meet for a good dinner and some beers, right?
2: Mm-hmm.
3: Celebrate that kind of game with the way Kyle Monongai ran the ball. You talk about a backup quarterback's best friend. That physical style football and the way the defense played today was lights out, right? We talked about the interception, forcing a field goal. Bears come right back, take it down the field, kick another field goal, and we're watching the game. We're thinking, man, there's no way the Jets can win this football game. And you know, George McCaskey calling balls and strikes right now somewhere. Right? Enjoying the win.
2: Bears
3: enjoying
2: win.
3: The win.
2: Absolutely, and he should be. Bears beat the Jets 23-12. When we come back, more of your calls. We'll keep those coming. This is a good time to get in if you'd like. 312-644-6767. We'll also hear from Tyson Bagent, the Bears starting quarterback today, when we return live here from the Sports Corner on the Timber Deck Decking and Railing Football Post Game Show presented by the Roarman Automotive Group right here on 104.3 The Score.
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9: 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More of your calls are coming up. This is a good time to get in. 312-644-6767. We're going to hear from Tyson Bagent, the Bears starting quarterback, in a minute. But first, gentlemen, it's another round of Who's Hot and Who's Cold. 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What do you guys have for hot and cold from this Bears 23-12 win over the Jets?
10: Do you want to go first?
11: No, go ahead.
10: You want me to go?
11: All right.
10: I'll take the hot. I have Dennis Allen.
9: Nice.
10: You know, he gets a shout out from Coach Ben Johnson, and obviously what we saw statistically, what they did, 0-for-7 on third downs, but I think he's gotten hotter, which is impressive. I wasn't expecting this for this defense.
11: No.
10: You know, I thought it was going to be an outscored, you know, like a game like this would be 30-27, where he's holding them to 12 points. I know they missed four starters, but that was a dominant performance by him. So he's my hot player. And I'm going to switch it up a little bit. I guess my cold player, because nobody was really cold. I know Olin's got one, so I don't want to steal it.
11: No, go ahead.
10: Is I'm going to call it the Bud Light. The Bud Light is cold here.
9: Oh,
10: see?
9: That was
10: what I did there?
9: Smooth move.
10: So
9: right
10: the Bud
9: there.
10: Light is cold here. There's a lot of blue cans flying around the bar tables.
9: Here. The ones that we had four in front of us here, they've disappeared. I don't know what's going on. Did you steal our beer up here, our Bud Light? No, I don't blame you. If you attempted to heist our Bud Light, we understand.
11: You know, I'm exactly with Pat on the who's hot and who's cold. Dennis Allen, I mean, if you would have told us in the offseason with all the talk about what we thought about the offense this year, right? The regression talk, and now we're looking at progression instead of regression, but the regression talk was, could they duplicate the takeaways, right? They led the league in takeaways. That was the thing that you worried the most about. But if you would have said to me, Olin, their defense, somebody texted me and said, if their defense starts stacking these kind of performances, look out. And that is 100% correct. Because if they do stack these performances with their young quarterback coming back, with Ben Johnson as the offense coordinator, really the sky's the limit for this football team. Now, you worry about the D-line, the way they look against the run on some drives, the way they don't get to the passer, right? They're not. It's not going to – golf is not Geno Smith. Jahmyr Gibbs, right? We talked about the Lions, the weapons that they have. You got to – get some pressure on them, and maybe Dennis Allen will find a way to do that. But if they can, I'll use this guy who texts me word, if they can stack these performances, then this is a good football. They're a good football team anyway, right? And you know, you usually say football teams, just they got to stay healthy. They lost their quarterback.
9: Yeah.
11: Right? They lost Kyler Gordon. They lost other cornerbacks who have been in and out of the lineup.
10: Kobe Bryant.
11: He's been. I mean, Kobe Bryant and Dylan. I keep thinking about what those two would be like together.
10: Yeah.
11: Right? But they still have enough talent. Credit, guy we haven't mentioned, Ryan Pose. We're talking about a roster now with players who show up and make plays to win football games. This looks like a good football team, guys. I don't know. You don't know yet. It's so early in the season, but it sure seems like this is a good football team we're watching.
12: Pat, I'm more on the defense. I mean, just to back up what Olin was saying, we kind of said, like, if the Bears are just a top 15 mm-hmm. defense with this offense paired with it, then you really got something. And I don't want to get carried away here, but I kept saying it to Olin. I was like, maybe they're good. Maybe they're not just average. Maybe the Bears' defense is good. And there's a long way to go, but... Yeah, if they're good and you pair that with Ben Johnson and his offense, the Bears could be an excellent team and do more than we even thought they would do this year.
10: Yeah, and I thought they would be an excellent team with Ben Johnson's offense and an average defense.
12: Yeah.
10: So if they're just a little bit better than average, say 10th in the league, then that's putting the league on notice, like I said earlier, and that's kind of what they're doing right now. They haven't played many elite offenses yet. You know, who do they have in the future here? They have the Packers, Patriots, Buccaneers, Lions.
12: Atlanta, too.
10: In Atlanta, sorry. Yeah, but you got nothing till or Seahawks. Sorry, I was reading it the wrong way. But
11: Seahawks.
10: Ooh, that's so, okay.
11: Yeah, so that's, I'm signed up.
12: You down
11: I'm
12: for that?
11: I'm signed up for the Seahawks game. Another thing you asked us, Grody, what hit you during Ben Johnson's press conference?
12: Yeah.
11: And the thing that I just thought about while Pat was talking about that was when he said, they kept asking him, how come you kicked the field goal on the 3-yard line? And he kept saying, three, but what did he say? The reason? Did you see the way our defense was playing? Right. Well, then now here's a guy. There's a thing you ask yourself: Will he ever take his foot off the gas because of how the defense plays? And if you would have asked me what was on my bingo card for him to say during the year, it wouldn't have been that, right? That our defense was playing so lights out. Why would I force a touchdown there? There's no need for that. So even he. Right now is saying the defense carried the day. Yes, the offense, you know, at 250 yards in the run game, but the defense keep giving the ball back, go on these long drives, Pat.
12: Mm-hmm.
11: Fun right now, fun football team to watch. Obviously don't want to go overboard when you play the Jets, but the only thing you can do when you play a bad football team, Pat, is kick their butt.
10: Yeah.
11: That's all you can do.
10: And you lost the turnover battle 2-0 and still kicked their butt. That's defense, right? They forced field goals, they stopped them, and that just says a lot. Yeah, it's just, you know, when you lose a turnover battle 2-0, you're supposed to lose.
12: Tyson Bajan today, 25 of 34, 268 yards. He was intercepted once, 0 touchdowns on the day for him, 1 carry for 11 yards, and he was speaking at Soldier Field right after the game. Let's take a listen.
13: You've been very, very appreciative throughout your career, just what everything means to you to be here, you know, Division II, all that stuff. What did today and this week mean for you?
14: It meant a lot. I thought the guys rallied behind me. I felt extreme faith from the coaches towards me. And that's just a hats off to all the hard work that's been put in. So I was really appreciative of that. And I think it allowed me to go spin it at a higher level. So all hands on deck. It's a group effort to get these wins. So, quickly, shout out to the defense. Did a great job. I mean, shut them out completely on third down. They couldn't handle it. They couldn't hold on to the ball, which has been the opposite. You know, going into the game, we were very aware that they like to hold on to the ball, that we needed to take advantage of every drive that we had. And I thought the defense was able to flip the script. Offense was able to continue to get first downs. Back to your question, I think it's a group effort and really super appreciative for all the belief that I felt from the building all week.
13: I seen kind of along those lines of what this experience meant to you personally, like I think maybe 3 hours before the game, you kind of took a lap around the playing surface before heading back into the tunnel. Just what was going through your mind in that time as you were kind of getting prepared for this opportunity?
14: I mean, yeah, I try to keep it the same every week. I do my little 2 laps a couple hours before the game. Just get a feel what the weather's feeling like, what's going on outside, call a couple family members. Super grateful, super appreciative. It was a beautiful day in Chicago, sunny and 70 on Soldier Field. I mean, in my opinion, it doesn't get much better than that, so... this is a dream come, a continuous dream come true for myself, and excited to see where we can continue to improve and go from here.
13: The 37-yard pass to Roland at the end of the first half. What was the key to execution on that play and making it work? Set up the field goal.
14: Key to executing that was the big boys doing a good job blocking up front, Rome doing a good job of running a great route, creating separation, and then just being able to try to get him a runner's ball so that we can maximize the yards after catch. And I thought all three phases did an outstanding job of that, and which is why we were able to come out with points before the half.
15: What did it mean to you if you heard the song at the end of the game? They were playing West Virginia. Were you able to hear that? And what did that mean to you? What was going on?
14: Well, the song is not called West Virginia.
15: Okay. Well.
14: However, I know what you mean. It was unbelievable. I'm just from a small town in West Virginia. Shout out to Martinsburg, West Virginia. It's extreme. You know, don't ask me questions like this. I already told you I will start crying. So. Don't do this again, but it's extremely humbling. It's an amazing experience. I really can't thank enough people. You know, I'm only here because of those that were around me growing up and those that are around me today. So it meant the world to be able to hear a song like that, you know, and it's really a full circle moment. I grew up a huge West Virginia fan, really supported Geno Smith throughout his years and thought he did an outstanding job during his time at West Virginia. So just really a cool full circle moment. And a nice birthday present for my dad. You know, happy 50th birthday to the Beast. So it's just a great weekend.
16: Hey, so when did you find out you were
14: going to
16: start?
14: Pretty early on in the week. Been lying to y'all all week.
15: What did you think of Case game first night?
14: Oh, I thought it was great. I mean, Ben is kind of was hinting to it all week while being kind of unsure of the exact play that he would call. But I think it's good eye candy for the defense being able to get in weird personnels like that, which he does a lot. Just running a normal play, but giving the defense another little thing to look at.
15: When's the last time you were split up? I guess it's Cincinnati, right?
14: No, I was split out against Minnesota, too. So those two times.
17: Tyson, you were with your dad, and how much family did you have in attendance today? I know last time there were quite a few here.
14: I lost a little money on those tickets this week, but there was a lot. Yeah, a lot of people here, a lot of support, and that really just circles back to the statement I just made before with the fact that I'm only here because of those that have been around me my whole life and those that are around me today. So was able to mix the two today with just the support from both ends. But yeah, a lot of people there today supporting me.
15: Talk about your connection with Romo Dunze today. He had 6 receptions, 94 yards. What were you seeing from him, and what was the defense giving you that made you look towards him more?
14: Yeah, I mean, I talked about this before. I thought he looked outstanding during his week at practice. I thought he was going up and getting everything I put his way. And I thought it was more of the same today, you know, being able to create space, being an option for me. And then, you know, as you see him continue to get that rhythm when he's number one in the progression, I'm a lot more of an incentive to, you know, get him the rock, even if he doesn't have that much space. So I thought he did an outstanding job today, running clean routes, being QB friendly and, you know, being explosive after the catch, too, I thought.
15: So Ben said that he didn't realize till afterward that Kyle had gotten 30 carries. How did Kyle seem taking on that workload during the game?
14: Yeah, no flinch from him. He's been outstanding ever since he got here, does the right thing day in and day out. So, you know, for him, he's the kind of guy that he likes giving him that load. So I thought he did an outstanding job. He's running hard. I mean, big guys just bouncing off of him, you know, on that one explosive run. Towards our tunnel. So just runs hard, does the right thing day in and day out, and then just like him, just like Rome, had a great week of practice, and that usually carries over into game day.
9: Bears quarterback Tyson Bagent getting into some of the meat of it right there after a 23-12 win for the Bears over the Jets, but it seems similar to Case Keenum. This is a guy who shows two different stories for these quarterbacks, but two guys who show a lot of gratitude for the spot that they're in with the Bears right now.
11: Yeah, and fun to watch them succeed and talk about their family and tell people that that's not the name of the song. And, Bajan, just so you know.
12: It's not West Virginia.
11: The Beast,
12: right.
11: The Beast, the dad's getting.
12: I didn't know that, did you?
11: Yeah, no. But the Beast gets a shout-out, right? The arm wrestling champ. But those are the things that happen when, you know, great stories, underdogs, get a chance to start in the NFL and win a football game, right? And Tyson Bajan, again, today I thought he was – efficient on third downs. I thought he did a nice job, especially like at the 2-minute drill at the end of the half, Pat, to take the team down and get a field goal, right? Put 3 more points on the board. I thought he handled himself well, got in and out of checks at the line of scrimmage, did a nice job being a quarterback of the offense for the Chicago Bears. He kind of did what you need the backup quarterback to do. What do you expect from a backup quarterback? Was he lights out like Case Keenum? Was he moving in the pocket, making throws? Probably not. No, not in my opinion, but still played a very good, efficient football game.
10: Well, let me ask you this, guys. Backup quarterback, knowing Caleb's hurt, I'm going to read his line. Would you be happy with this for a backup quarterback to fill in for Caleb Williams? 25 of 34, 268, average 7.9 yards per pass. No TDs, obviously, one interception. Sacked only once, mm-hmm. and a quarterback rating of 83.9.
12: I'd be pretty happy with that.
10: I think right. we all would, right?
11: Right. Sacked on a turn, like we talked about, turn protection, which is a gap mm-hmm. protection, right, with the tight end and running back protecting the outside. I thought Darnell Wright might have made a mistake there on his, you know, in a turn protection, getting too far up in the line, being a little too aggressive. And then even on the interception, they were running that play action pass with two linemen. Yeah, you see, remember you seen that Drew Domin when he spun out and picked up yes. The edge pressure. Two guys spun out. Mm-hmm. So there's a little pressure up the middle on him, which means maybe another blocking problem they could have mm-hmm. had there on that play. So I thought his footwork was good, Pat. Mm-hmm. He looked comfortable in the pocket, kept his eyes downfield, never got bothered by the rush. The game never seemed too big for him, right? That room of Coach Johnson would give him a ton of credit, but JT Barrett, right, Press Taylor, all the people in that quarterback room, they have a special quarterback room, right? And just like Declan Doyle down there in Baltimore, we're going to have to start to see this Ben Johnson tree is going to start to grow now, man, because they're finding success with no matter what quarterback that hits the football field.
10: And real quick, the way he ran the offense, I don't recall any pre-snap penalties, motion stuff, you know, that getting guys in the right spot and the timing seemed on. Then he also got him to jump off sides with his cadence. So there's things that normal backup quarterbacks can't run that smoothly. So I thought he had the operation going pretty good.
12: Yeah, a couple of numbers in that regard. Penalty-wise, the Bears were dinged four times for 29 yards. The Jets, 12 penalties for 76 yards. And then on third down, because that was mentioned as well, the Bears 7 of 15 on third down in this game. And on fourth down, the Bears were 2 for 3. And for whatever it's worth, and it's worth a lot, the Jets were 0 for 7. On third down. So great numbers for the Chicago Bears defense and the offense. They just keep coming in. We've got one more break, which leaves us one more segment to take a bunch of your phone calls to finish out the show out here. We are live at Sports Corner until 5 o'clock. I'm told that Chuck Swirsky is going to be on right after us. So we'll keep this party rolling into the night on the Score and the TimberTech Decking and Railing Football Post Game Show presented by the Roarman Automotive Group. 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
9: What's happening, everybody? What's up, Sports Corner? Man, oh man. We were just talking about during the break. It's just so good. The vibes on a Sunday, on a beautiful day in Chicago, when the Bears win, as they did, 23-12 over the Jets. Indeed, Green Bay sucks. The Bears will be at the Packers next week. Just looking ahead here at Green Bay, at Atlanta, home against New England, at Seattle, home against Tampa Bay. That's the next several games right there that the Bears will be dealing with. Gentlemen, would you have any objective if I was to go out to the people and take a bunch
10: no,
9: more calls
10: please,
9: here?
10: No, please. They deserve it.
11: Did you mean objection?
9: Yeah, do you have an objection? No, I know you have objections with me in general.
11: No, you said objective. But
9: Did I?
11: Yeah, I missed the objective today of bringing my phone charger, and you brought yours.
9: And so
11: you are the hero.
9: Thank you. Yes. That's all I need to do. That's what I've been wanting. I've been wanting that validation from you all day long, and I finally get it in the final.
11: I really feel like you're hot, I'm cold, just because of that.
9: Okay. I completely accept that. Let's go to Fred. From Spain? Fred? Are you in Spain?
30: Yes, sir. Are we in the air? On,
9: yeah.
30: Yes, hey, what's going on?
9: What's up, buddy?
30: I was not able to get the game broadcast here. There's no Bears bars in Cordoba, Spain, or Estepona. No. So I'm watching the live game feed updates on the sports channels, and the defense is just off the charts. I mean, who are these guys? They absolutely.

0: movie. It's Butch Cassidy and the Sundance Kid. And you got Johnson. Johnson's pulling the strings on this. It's just amazing. And we're playing different quarterbacks every week. Man, I've been a Bears fan since 62. And this has been since last year. What a ride, man. What a ride.
1: Yeah. No.
2: That sums up the Bears fans of the last decade, right? You're not used to this.
3: Right.
2: This is something new. We were talking during the break. The sun's a little brighter doing this post-game show. After post-game shows, I used to be exhausted because I just felt bad for the loss and talking bad about the team. And now I'm energized for what's going on. And Fred there in Spain sounds the same way, that he's just excited to watch this Bears team. Now we can't wait till next Sunday to see what they can do, not hope what they can do. It's a breath of fresh air.
4: Yeah, it's, you look out there, and to his point, is who's out there, right?
2: Yeah.
4: Neville Gallimore, Jordan Vandenberg, it's Austin Booker, it's Marcus Davenport today, and they're making stops and getting off the field, right? Even when, you know, we talked about the interception, Swift's fumble, they got the ball on the 13-yard line, they keep the Jets out of the end zone. And, you know, six of their points were off of takeaways, Pat. Mm-hmm. Six of their 12 points. That's how good the defense performed today.
1: Let's go to Colin in Batavia. 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
5: Hey, guys, love the show. Just wanted to ask how you think these early dominant, I know it's early, but these are dominant wins with two backup quarterbacks. I mean, what does this do for a coach like Ben Johnson, who could be vying for Coach of the Year? This resume seems already early stacked. And if, he gets another win out of these backup quarterbacks, maybe 3-1 even, that's some fascinating stuff right there.
1: This goes on the resume, guys, mm-hmm. Getting two backup quarterbacks to win and execute the game plan very well.
2: Yeah, I think for sure that, you know, when you look at the end of the year, I know it's only four games in, but that's a big star you put next to that, winning two games with backup quarterbacks if you're talking about Coach of the Year. And if he continues doing what he's doing, I think he's a kind of a runaway with it. Hopefully it's not a backup quarterback the rest of the year, but, you know, putting up points and putting up game plans like he is. And, yeah, he's up there. But that's just, it's fun to finally talk about a coach now as Coach of the Year, that we have somebody like that.
4: Yeah, the only coach hotter is the one loss they have is Flores, and he's not the head coach, right? But that's the only loss the Chicago Bears have. But you talk about beating their record right now, where they are, their standing. If they win one more against the Green Bay Packers with their backup, right, go 3-0 to start the season with their backup, Ben Johnson, definitely in the conversation at the beginning of this year for the guy doing the best job right now in the NFL. The Chicago Bears are a good football team. Pat said earlier, he said they put everyone on notice today. That, look, we do have this offense. We do have this offensive coach, but we also have a defense at some point during the season that maybe can carry us in a game, because, like you guys know, the recipe today for the Jets to upset the Chicago Bears was to get two or three takeaways and be really good on offense. They got the two takeaways. They weren't really good on offense.
1: No. I mean, we haven't given this number. The Jets only rushed for 59 yards against this Bears defense. Obviously, they didn't have their starter in and the backups weren't, so we thought about this as a possibility to make them one-dimensional, but that never goes out of style. One more call to finish out the bank, and I think we'll all be very satisfied. Joel from Mobart? Lombard?
6: Mobart.
1: Joel, where are you?
6: Hobart. Brody, sorry. Come on,
1: Brody. I'm sorry. I blame Alex Kuhn's handwriting. Sorry, Alex. I sold you right out.
6: Come on. No, it's all good, brother.
1: Oh, I should have known. I should have known better.
6: So, first of all, Olin, shout out to you. Bear down. Never forget. The defense is legit, guys. No matter who our quarterback is, I think we'll be fine. But the real fact is that we'll get Caleb back, and no one has to be like the quarterback controversy. But Brody, the real question is, baked potato?
1: Baked potato. That's a good question. Baked potato, Tevin Jenkins. It's all beautiful. I love that people are calling. I did not suspect that through four games this year, we'd be having a defensive party on
4: right.
1: this game.
4: No,
1: you know
4: right.
1: what I'm saying?
4: Yeah. No, no. It's a great point, man, that's what we're saying about, and even last week with Dennis Allen, right, when you're watching this defense play, they're getting better. You talked about, Ben talked about giving Devin Bush the game ball. Well, you're seeing them blitz him. It's like he's learning, okay, this is how we use this guy.
1: Guys, that's going to wrap it up for us. Really happy to have been here all day. Thanks to all you guys for hanging out with us at Sports Corner. Thanks to everybody that has provided their services here at Sports Corner. We certainly appreciate you. That's right, all week long.
2: Everywhere.
1: All week long. Thanks to Bud Lights for serving up cold drinks all day. Thanks to TimberTech Decking and Railing and also the Roarman Automotive Group. Love you guys, too. Thank you so much for being out here. For all the people that helped put this together, including Alex Kuhn, he's out here. C.S. Henderson. I see Max Curtis is in the house here. Ray Diaz came out here. He produced the pregame show today and did it expertly like he does. Score Promotions out here doing a great job like they do. So thank you to everybody. And for Olin Kreutz and Patrick Manley, I am Mark Grody saying thank you so much for listening. Chuck Swirsky is coming up next to talk more Bears in a 23-12 win. Thanks to Tyler Farringall, too. Baby T back in the downtown Chicago studios. Have a great night, everybody.
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17: 13 personnel again for the Bears. Malumbi! Touchdown! His second of the day.
18: Oh my God!
17: And movement again. Got him to go one more time on fourth down and short. Tavondre Swift.
18: Number
19: 99
18: defense. That 5-yard penalty results in a first down.
19: I know. Veteran beyond his years. Boy, hard to believe.
17: Well, that was pretty good.
19: Hey, look, that's Garrett Bradbury. Beautiful.
17: I mean, that's one of the more obvious situations is when it's coming.
19: Bears move to 3-1 with their second win in 1 week's time.
20: And good afternoon, ladies and gentlemen. Always a pleasure. This is Chuck Swirsky. At the United Center, you know me by a Bulls announcer, but right now I'm just Joe Bag of Donuts because I love the Bears. I love the National Football League. And, you know, the only thing missing today was Adam Amin not calling a Bears game. But he's in Milwaukee with the Brewers and the Padres, and he's calling home runs or outs off the roof. What was that? Anyway, we're talking Bears. Tyler Farengel is our great producer and director, the board operator. Tyler, you got the Bears gear on. You got the orange and blue Bears hat.
21: That's right, Chuck. I'm decked out every Bears game day, and today was a good day. I wouldn't say a great day, but the Bears are 3-1, and more importantly, Chuck, the Bears are 2-0 without Caleb Williams. How does that sound?
20: Yeah, it's great. And so let me just say something because, hey, listen, you know what? The Jets came in with a good defense. Geno Smith ain't going into the Hall of Fame, okay? Just saying that. But the Jets, they're the Jets. All right. I mean, Joe Willie Namath walking through the door for the Jets. But you know what? To quote Bill Parcells, with a bag of groceries, let me do something. And Ben Johnson, okay, he's got more than groceries. Okay. I'm just saying the Seattle Seahawks, they got the 12th man. Well, guess what? When the Bears play any opponent, it's 12-11 and the 12th man is Ben Johnson. I'm telling you this right now. He is confusing everyone. And I can tell you right now, when is the date? It's week 18. Week 18 in January. I think it's January the 10th. Check on that, Tyler. The Bears go to Minnesota. I guarantee you that game is going to be on national TV. Right now it's a TBD to be determined. But I'm here to scoop everyone. That game is on national TV for obvious reasons. And let me tell you what. Ben Johnson, in the back of his mind, the last thing he's thinking about is the Vikings. But I'm telling you what, that week leading into the game, because he heard the noise. Trust me, Flores coached a great defensive game, taking nothing away from Minnesota. They deserve that game, period. But, hey, you know what? I'm telling you right now, Ben Johnson against Minnesota on the road, he is going to empty everything he's got in that playbook.
21: Oh, totally. And I think this is going to be a much different game because, I mean, Soldier Field is one thing. You have some elements, but Minnesota under a roof, take everything you saw from that monsoon game out.
20: Correct.
21: There is going to be a lot more, to your point, Chuck, looks that the Vikings defense doesn't see from Ben Johnson and vice versa. Maybe some looks that Ben Johnson doesn't see Brian Flores giving him, but who knew after 4 weeks that we're going to have maybe a two-horse race for the division? Maybe don't count Detroit out just yet because Ben Johnson is 0-2 against the Lions. But to your point, Bears and Vikings is looking very enticing week 18.
20: All right, well, we've got a football game coming up after Joe Bag of Donuts, and we're talking about what, the Panthers and Lions, that game?
21: Yes.
20: Is that game in Detroit or Charlotte?
21: It is in Charlotte.
20: Okay, I'm telling you right now, and the Panthers need a dub. And we're going to go over all the scores of all the games. This has been an exhilarating afternoon for Bears fans. I'm walking downtown. Everyone's got their Bears jerseys on. And, you know, normally I would have my Williams jersey on, but I actually did an event today with Cardinal Supich at Holy Name Cathedral. So I came right here to the studio. And I have to tell you, people are fired up about this team. And let me just run down some of the numbers here. And then we're going to hear from John Denver. Not like John Denver, but an ode to John Denver. So let's see. The Bears went in, as you know, 23-12. Monungai with 146 yards, two touchdowns. No one can bring him down. I mean, this guy has major, major muscle mass going on. How tall is he, Tyler? I don't have any stats in front of me. I don't do the show with stats. How tall is this guy? What did they list him with his height and his weight? Because I'm telling you right now, that guy sees a seam and he's gone.
21: 5'8", 207. And can I give you what at least he looks like to me running the football, Chuck? He's a bowling ball.
20: Yes.
21: He's going to run through you, and he's going to run through you with pure intent.
20: You know who the original bowling ball was? Don Nottingham. Don Nottingham of the old Baltimore Colts. Look him up. I'm serious. That was his nickname. But anyway, so Monungai is fabulous. And then Bajent, can we give it up for Tyson Bajent? And if we got the John Denver, because the Bears played this after the game. And the reason why I'm going with this song, and the Bears did so likewise, there was for Gen X, you've never heard of John Denver. Guy was a great, great country western singer, and he did a lot of ballads, and he was like on fire, hit after hit after hit. He was in a movie with George Burns. And let's see, what else can I tell you? Well, he's passed away, unfortunately, in an airplane tragedy. But Tyson Bajent is the pride of West Virginia, and he's from Martinsburg, West Virginia. Not only that, as everyone knows his story, Shepherd University, went to Martinsburg High School. He's 6'3", and he was a 5-year starter, broke almost every quarterback record at Shepherd. And right now, he could be starting. I bet you he could be starting. What do you think, Tyler? 8-10 teams, maybe?
21: Yeah.
20: I'm telling you right now, he could start for the Giants, okay? Everyone's banged up, but he could start for the Giants. I could go right down the list.
21: Well, how about Jets? How about today?
20: He could start for the Jets.
21: How about Arizona?
20: Arizona
21: Brissett is the starter there.
20: I saw Washington play today. They're down their third quarterback, the rook out of Rutgers, even though he threw a touchdown pass, and I'm happy for him. Bajent could come in right now and start for Washington.
21: Cleveland?
20: No, I don't think so. Not with Watson.
21: Well, depending on the day.
20: Depending on the day, and also, I mean, he's still making some coin. But I hear where you're coming from.
21: Let me throw in a curveball at you here because they always have quarterback questions. Minnesota.
20: I think that would be a possibility. Although, Murray is Murray, and they brought him in for a reason. And Murray is on life support right now because he's only working on a 1-year deal. I mean, the guy got coined from Arizona. That's not the issue. The issue is he's trying to resurrect his career. In fact, speaking of Minnesota, let me go to the scoreboard here and find out what is happening with Minnesota. And
21: a little bit different from the last time I checked, Chuck. It was 6-0. Now it's 12-3. Vikings about 6.5 left in the third quarter.
20: Yeah, and they're playing Miami, right?
21: Correct.
20: Okay.
21: Who might be the worst team in football?
20: No. Well, they could. I think Tennessee is the worst. Tennessee right now
21: Coin
20: is on
21: flip.
20: The clock.
21: Coin
20: Tennessee
21: flip.
20: Is on the clock. Miami is on the clock. But let's give it up right now to Tyson Bajent from the great state of West Virginia.

0: So, hey, Tyson, if you're listening, we love you. Congratulations. But again, every time the Bears play, it's not 11-on-11 football. It's Ben Johnson and the way he put his staff together. Dennis Allen doing a great job with that defense. But the Bears had the ball over 40 minutes. 40. And let's see, they ran 89 plays. Who wore 89 for the Bears? The coach.
1: Huh? That's right.
0: What do
1: that's
0: you think?
1: Right.
0: Huh? I'm feeling the vibe here. The coach. Who wore 89 for the Bears? The coach. Huh?
1: That's right.
0: What do
1: that's
0: you think?
1: Right.

0: were 0-7 in third downs. They only had 7 first downs. And the last three games, the Bears' defense, they've allowed just 28 points. The last three games, okay? So forget about Carolina. That was, you know, that was the first game. They're scoring. Everyone's scoring. Whatever.
1: And Carolina's offense has looked good so far.
0: Yeah, they have. You're right. And that's why, don't be surprised if they beat the Lions.
1: That's going to be a shootout tonight. Hammer the over if you're betting that game.
0: Yep. And you know how Dan Campbell, they always show him on the sidelines, and he looks like a light bulb. He's bright red. And I'm thinking, hey, dude, man, you know, take an aspirin, settle that down. I'm worried about you. Like, seriously. I mean, and then he just, whoa.
1: He wants to win games, and they haven't been winning a ton of games since good old Ben Johnson left.
0: Yep. And no. And I'll tell you what, you don't think Jason Goff misses him?
1: Oh, yes, Jared Goff. No,
0: Jared.
1: Yeah.
0: You don't think Jared Goff misses him?
1: Totally misses him.
0: All right, so let's see. We got Santos with 3 field goals. And what else do we have for you? Let's update the scoreboard. Then we'll get to the finals in the National Football League. And let's see here, because we have a few surprises. Underway right now, they are in the halftime. Seahawks 20-6 over the Chargers. Chargers on the verge of going 0-4. Broncos and 49ers 3-3 at game early third quarter. Raiders 13-10 over the Chiefs. The Raiders. Huh? The Las Vegas Raiders. Let's see here. What else is going on here? We've got to hit the update on what's going on with the Dolphins. And let's see here if I've got an update on the Dolphins.
1: Looks like still 12-3. Maybe a punt just happened. Vikings have the ball. 1st and 10 on the 26 with about 4:11 left. And it is a TV timeout.
0: Okay, thank you. All right, so the finals, Green Bay 17-14 over Tampa. Bucks are 0-4. And again, Baker Mayfield's out for anywhere 3 to 6 weeks with a nasty thumb injury. Jordan Love, couple of TD balls. The Packers' offensive line, folks, the Bears are going to get them. Their offensive line is a disaster. They've started 4 different players at left tackle. Not one, not two, 4. And I'll tell you what, you know, this week I had a chance, you know, we talked with Caleb Wilson, the spectacular young rookie, and this kid, by the way, is the real deal. And he's been in Chicago all summer. He's been hooping. He's been balling. He's been getting to know the city. And I had a chance to talk to him about, you know, his time here in Chicago. Listen closely to how he ends his sentence.
2: Man, it's been fast. You know, it's been a lot of fun, though, getting accustomed to the city, playing a couple events around the town, and also just getting acclimated to the city and the culture around here. So it's a lot of fun. No ketchup on hot dogs, and Green Bay sucks.
0: That's right. See, Caleb Wilson is a Chicagoan. I'm going to give him the key to the city, the key to the Brat House. Why do I mention the Brat Stop? Because the score at the world-famous Brat Stop in Kenosha for the return of the Brat Bowl featuring Bears and Packers. And again, you know what? The Bears are going to win that game. I am not sold on Green Bay. I think they're a disaster waiting to happen. Rahimi and Grody will be there broadcasting live from 10 to 2, followed by Spiegs and Ramirez. Matt, by the way, very, very proud of him. He's on TV. He's a superstar. I wonder if, like, if I call him, would he pick up the phone? Hey, Chuck Swirsky on line one. Who?
1: Joe Bag of Donuts.
0: Yeah, Joe Bag of Donuts. There you go. Joe Bag of Donuts. Let's see. So they're on from 2 to 6 that afternoon. Big, big day coming up on Friday at the Brat Stop. And by the way, I have been to the Brat Stop. Bill Wennington and I, Neil Funk, when Neil was calling Bulls games, we would stop at the Brat Stop. And their brats are the real deal. The only problem is they're in Wisconsin. Let's see. They'll be joined by special guests, hosts from The Fan in Milwaukee, as the show gears up for the much-anticipated rematch that Sunday. That's Friday from 10 to 6 at the Brat Stop in Kenosha. It's also brought to you by Ziegler Subaru Kenosha, our dear friends who also help us out with Bulls broadcasts for a great experience. Ziegler Subaru of Kenosha.com. Gotta love it. So, you know, I could use a brat about now. I'm in the mood because, you know, I'm already

0: fired up. The Jets are in the rearview mirror. And I know people are going to be talking about the Jets and plenty of sound bites tomorrow, and everyone's going to talk about the defense and the offense and Ben Johnson, and rightfully so, I get that. But bring on the Packers.
1: Oh, yeah, and Chuck, I did my game-by-game prediction for the Bears this season before it even started, and the Packers game was my first loss for this team this year. I have to rethink that now because I don't even think it matters if Caleb Williams is back. If it's Bajent, if it's Keenum, if it's Caleb, I'm for sure picking the Bears. But I agree with you, Lambeau Field or Soldier Field, the Bears are a better team.
0: Yes.
1: Ben Johnson hates the Packers. They have that poor taste in their mouth from the way they started out for the first three quarters in two games last year and still won. They've been getting on teams early when they win. Early prediction, I'm throwing out there, give me the Bears.
0: Oh, yeah, well, listen, here's the story. Number one, the Bears have better personnel than Green Bay, okay? And I'm just saying this. They are a better football team. The Bears are the best team in this division. And I'm talking, listen, if the Bears end up in the Super Bowl, where is it, in L.A. at SoFi's?
1: Correct.
0: Okay, don't be surprised if they're representing the NFC in the Super Bowl. That's how I feel about this ball club. And I'll tell you what, Ryan Poles wouldn't surprise me if he made one more deal at the deadline.
1: Where would you try to make that deal if you're Ryan Poles? Well, what spot of the team?
0: I mean, you still have to look at the defensive line and an edge. But I don't care if it costs a one or a two or whatever. I mean, you've got this window. Because this window, in a couple of years, you're going to have to pay Williams. And you're going to have to pay these receivers. And all I'm saying is, when the fire is hot, you got to go through the flame. You can quote me on that. That sounded actually pretty good. When you're hot, you got to go through a flame. Okay, so before we take a break, so the Packers won today. But again, Tampa's 0-4. They could be on the clock. But Tennessee and Miami definitely are on the clock. Indianapolis beat Washington 30-13. Mariota got hurt for Washington.
1: Disaster situation.
0: Yeah,
1: man.
0: And Daniels better get back in a hurry. But you know what? This is the second time he's had this elbow.
1: The same injury. And you know what mind-boggled me, Chuck? He said he's not worried if the injury happens again. This is two times in less than a calendar year that he's had this injury.
0: Well, he's trying to convince himself that it's going to be okay, but you know, you go into a game, seriously, I mean, this young man, he's got to be, what, 25 at most?
1: Yeah, he's 25.
0: Okay, he's 25. I mean, God forbid, because I want to see players healthy. This is a violent sport, and I've tweeted this. I am such a hypocrite, because this sport, football, is a violent sport. You get your brain crushed, and it's oatmeal. Not for everyone, obviously, but for a lot of players, whether it's concussion, whether it's a hammy, whether it's a knee, whether it's an elbow. I mean, these players are big, and they are strong, and they are fast. And when there's a collision, you feel it, you know, for like a long time. And I'm just saying, but when the Bears are on, or on the NFL, I'm glued to the TV set because I marvel at their athleticism. And the technique involved.
1: And this is why they've had record-breaking ratings in each of the last, like, five-plus seasons. Is because they get people to watch the games. Because I agree with you. I can't lose eyesight to the TV if it's the Bears or not the Bears.
0: So I'm watching this game in London, right? And they got Dave Pasch. I've known Dave for 30-plus years. Great announcer. Not a good announcer. He's a great play caller. And they got Kurt Warner. He's in the booth. He's very good. He played off Kelsey, right? Is it Jason Kelsey, the guy who played for Philadelphia, right? And now he's in the booth. And he does a podcast with his brother who married, you know, Taylor. So all I can tell you is that booth was really good. Okay.
1: I did not watch any of the London games, so that's good feedback.
0: Yeah,
1: good
0: in fact, they got three straight games in London.
1: Oh, wow. Interesting.
0: Yeah, let's see. Giants 36-24 over Arizona. Jameis Winston with three TD balls. You know, that guy said it to the booth when his career is over. That guy is like, I don't know what he's eating for breakfast. I want some of that. His energy is off the wall.
1: Yeah, very, very good personality for
0: yes,
1: TV.
0: Yes, absolutely. Dallas and Houston, Cowboys came from behind and beat Houston. Houston, 0-4.
1: That's got to be the biggest surprise of the season in terms of disappointing teams.
0: Yeah.
1: Super Bowl caliber defense.
0: Yeah. Something's wrong there.
1: Something.
0: CD Lamb. Did you read his stats, CD Lamb? 17 catches. 17.
1: And Chuck, you want to know the ultimate insult to that? I have George Pickens in fantasy football.
0: Really?
1: Not CD Lamb.
0: You should have talked to Joe Bag of Donuts.
1: I'm disappointed. Why can't George Pickens get 17 targets?
0: Yeah. About 189 yards for Lamb. Prescott, 335 in the air. Dallas, 2-2. Jacksonville beat the Bengals. Jamar Chase suffered a concussion. That's not good. Jags, 3-1. Bengals, 2-2. And the Rams over Philadelphia. You know what? Philly is so overrated, but everyone's hurt. Rams rally 10 down the fourth quarter. Both teams are 2-2. Eagles play without six starters. And a seventh is down now because Barkley with a right hamstring injury. And
1: it's a tough loss.
0: Hey, listen, you know what? You can put a fork in them. They're done.
1: Is this Sirianni's final year in Philadelphia?
0: No question. I think that division, though, is really, really bad.
1: Maybe the Giants for the taking. Who knows?
0: Let's see. New England 29, maybe. New England 29-26 over Buffalo. And the Bills lose at home. Drake May had three touchdown passes.
1: Wow.
0: And Baltimore beat Tennessee. Lamar Jackson left the game with an ankle injury. Do you know, like, I'm a huge Derrick Henry fan. Loved him since Alabama. And the guy conducts himself so well. And so they didn't want to sign him in Tennessee. They didn't want to sign him.
1: How crazy is that?
0: And he wanted to stay. And guess what? Since he left Tennessee, do you have any idea what the record of the Titans is since he left? Okay.
1: 7-30?
0: Close. Joe Bag of Donuts with the update. 6-32.
1: Holy cow, I was really close.
0: You are.
1: That's a bad
0: record,
1: Tyler, though.
0: That's why you work at the score.
1: I just a random
0: you know,
1: guess.
0: You got to wake up pretty early in the morning to get one past Tyler Farrengel. Except when Bill Wennington is talking to you off the air during a break, which we won't go there. All right, so we're going to go to the phone lines, 312-644-6767, 312-644-6767. And again, great news for the Bears. They take care of business, which they should have at home, which they did, against a Jets ball club, and credit the defense. Also, the Jets are really, really bad on offense. But nonetheless, a win is a win, to quote Bill Parcells. We got the groceries! And we've got your phone calls coming up next. This is Chuck Swirsky, always a pleasure, right here on 104.3 The Score.
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14: Out of the shotgun, Bajan. Deep over, Odunze spells Dunze for the Jets. It's down to the 15 and a first down. Fitzpatrick saved it with the touchdown saving tackle and a timeout taken.
15: Yeah, watch the top of the route with the Odunze. Gives a little move here. You think he might be going out. He gets Minkah Fitzpatrick to hesitate just for a moment, which gave him 2 additional steps inside. And just great anticipation by Bajan. Second big play for Odunze over the middle of the field.
0: All right, there you go. I'll tell you what, Odunze from what school? The University of Washington, the Huskies. And I grew up in Seattle, so I'm a big Husky fan, and they should have beaten USC yesterday. I'm really bummed out. I don't get me started on Southern Cal. Anyway, so he had a big ball game, featured receiver. The Bears are loaded. They have so much talent, it's crazy. Let's go to Quentin on the phone lines, 312-644-6767, 312-644-6767. Quentin, how you doing?
16: I'm doing fine, but the Bears, we won this game, but we got to clean up these mistakes. Turnovers, penalties, third and fourth, the red zone, we got to clean that up before we go to Green Bay and go to war against the Packers in Lambeau Field. And another thing, the Vikings could suffer their first loss because the score is right now 12-10 in the fourth quarter because Miami is trying to make a comeback.
0: Wow. Okay, well, I appreciate the update. That game is early in the fourth quarter, as you mentioned. And again, I'm not sold on the Vikings. I got to give credit because they are terrific defensively. And if Minnesota goes on and has a playoff berth, and I know Brian Flores, and you know the story, suing the National Football League because the way the Rooney rule and everything that goes into that, I think he is a legitimate candidate to return as a head coach in this league. You know, he had that opportunity with Miami. Things didn't work out. I don't know who can work out in Miami. Even Nick Saban couldn't work out in Miami. The best coach in the history of Miami was Don Shula, and he's dead. So all I'm telling you is that Brian Flores is going to get another opportunity, and I hope he does. Well, listen.

0: You know what, Quentin? Do yourself a favor, okay? Take a deep breath, get a brat, and you're going to, and I'm serious about this, don't worry about the Packers, okay? Don't worry about the Packers. Enjoy yourself. The game's at noon, right?
1: Yeah.
0: And they took off the Bears. That was supposed to be a National Football League, like, big showcase game. But because, you know, Caleb Williams got hurt and the Packers suck, then, you know, bottom line is they moved it to noon, which is cool because then you can say, all right, you know, I'm going to put a couple of brats on the grill and I'm going to have a good time because nothing beats a great brat, especially when you beat the Packers.
1: Oh, I don't eat brats, but I eat Popeye's chicken. I love chicken biscuits. So
0: okay, there you go. Do you like Popeye's over Harold's?
1: Yes.
0: Really? Okay, yes. Both are good, I guess, but thank you. All right, 312-644-6767, 312-644-6767. Who's joining us right now?
2: Andy from Wisconsin.
0: All right, Andy. Hey, listen, Andy, are you a Packer fan or a Bear fan?
3: Oh, whoa. I'm married to a Packer fan. I'm a diehard Bears fan.
0: Good. Well, you know what? I'm giving you permission for about three and a half hours on Sunday because I want you to be kind and gentle and loving, which you are with your wife. But I'm telling you right now, you need to watch the game in separate rooms.
3: Chuck, I watch it in the basement. My wife watches it upstairs.
0: You are a smart man. How long have you been married?
3: We've been together for 30 years, married 20.
0: Fantastic. And that's the reason why you're still together, because she gets it, okay? She's a Packer fan, and I'm sorry to hear about that. And she needs therapy. But for you, you're in good stead, because we got Ben Johnson, and we got all this talent, and the defense with Dennis Allen, he's getting it done, and there's a great vibe. And, hey, you know what? God bless your wife, but she's in for a long afternoon next week.
3: I agree. And let me correct you. We have Ben Jesus, okay? But, no, seriously, I mean, I never doubted our offense, Chuck. You know, even, like, going in Monday night, because the scheme is a scheme. But our defense right now with Dennis Allen, I could not give him any more praise, because that was my worry the whole year was the defense. And wow.
0: Yep.
3: Wow.
0: Well, Dennis Allen has a knack of putting schemes together, which is, you know, you got to have the talent, okay? If you don't have talent, you're going to end up being the Tennessee Titans of the Midwest, right? So you don't want
3: 100%.
0: That. You don't want that. You got to have players. You got to have talent. But everything starts at the top. And I'll tell you what. The McCaskey family deserves a lot of credit because they went out and got Ben Johnson. Ben Johnson reportedly is making $13 million a year. And you know what? He's worth every cent. He has changed the entire face
3: culture
0: of this franchise and, you're right, culture. And players want to come here.
3: Yes.
0: All right? And listen, you know what? The Cubs were a mess. And Joe Madden came in here, and then there were a couple of, you know, so-so. But I'm telling you right now, the people want to play for the Cubs. People are going to want to play for the White Sox with this new, exciting, young team.
3: Yeah. And how nice is it to have, like, two to three teams? And, you know, the Hawks are on their coming, but to have a teams, I should say, you know, that are just really good, you know. But you're right, Chuck, it's about the culture. I mean, when you change, look at Venerable, what he did with the White Sox. He did the same thing Ben Johnson did. He changed the culture, you know, and people don't understand what that really means, at least I think.
0: Well, you know, here it's because everyone uses this word a lot, culture, this, culture, that. I guarantee you, when someone's named as a new, you know, general manager or a head coach, whatever, they throw around culture. You know what culture is? You get good players who buy in to the system of winning.
3: Yes.
0: And you sacrifice.
3: Yes.
0: Because if you don't have players who are willing to sacrifice, you might as well get out the beads and start praying, because you got to give the last rites to your organization. And that's why Bryson Graham, who's running the Bulls, how refreshing is it to say, hey, guess what? You know what? I'm using the R word. We're in a rebuild. and we're going with Wilson, and we're going with Bezelis, and we're going with Giddey, and we're going to bring in vets like Norman Powell to show these kids how to play, and incrementally this club will get better. There is no doubt in my mind. Caleb Wilson is a dog. And I say that affectionately, by the way, but you know what I'm saying. But anyway, so good luck.
3: 100% Chuck.
0: Good luck Sunday, and give your wife a big hug for me, but she's in for a long afternoon.
3: No, Chuck, when it comes to the Bears-Packers, I will not do that. I will not do it.
0: You're not going to do what?
3: No, I'm not going to give her a hug, because we're going to kick their ass.
0: Okay, you said that, not me. All I can tell you is the Bears are going to win this football game, and it's going to be ugly. Okay, thank you. See you. Bye. Okay, let's go. Who do you want to go to next? Is it Adam? Is that right? Let's go to Adam. Adam, where are you calling from?
4: Hey, guys, I'm on the road. Just left the Bears game a little while ago. Love
0: okay, we're on the road. What highway?
4: I just got off 94 north of the curtain.
0: Okay. See, like every time I'm driving around, whether it's the Eisenhower, the Kennedy, the Dan Ryan, you got construction everywhere. You got construction here on the ninth floor with the Score. I could barely get in today. I mean, they're putting big studios. You got the Czar, Mitch Rosen. He's got the penthouse. It's unbelievable. I mean, so drive carefully, please.
4: Yes, the only thing I could say for today's game, everything looked great, but I thought that our quarterback was staring down his receivers a little too much. If he fixes that, we could really do some some work out there. So yeah. I'm going to hang up and listen on that.
0: Well, again, you know what? I believe in this kid, and he's going to start. You know, he's going to start at Green Bay, and I'm fired up for that. And, I mean, the Bears did their homework because they saw, I mean, I can't begin to tell you how this roster was constructed. And with the input, obviously, from the head coach, because they work in tandem with Poles. And, I mean, they work so well together because you've got it with the system in place. You have to have the players that fit what the coach wants to do. And once you get the talent, the coach has to say, we've got this. Now let me put this together. All right. So when you make a cake, you got the ingredients. But if you're trying to make a pie out of a cake, it's not going to work. Okay. Just saying. So there is no question in my mind the Bears are going to beat the Packers. None whatsoever. Let's go to John calling from Michigan. John, how you doing?
5: I'm doing great, Chuck. How are you doing?
0: I'm doing great. It's a great day for the Bears. I'm feeling good. The Bulls are starting this week on Wednesday, so it's all good.
5: I gotta tell you something. I'm a diehard Bears fan, Bulls fan, Cubs fan.
0: White Sox, yeah, they play tomorrow.
5: I call and Score all the time just to talk about these teams, but I called in specifically today because you are doing the Bears post game. You're one of my favorite announcers. You're going to be a Hall of Famer, and I just had to get on the phone with you. I do have a point, but Chuck, I literally called in just to be able to speak to you.
0: Wow. Well, thank you.
5: So here's my point.
0: Yes.
5: Here's my point. You go from week one, and you have Caleb Williams come out, and he scores 59 points. He gets hurt. A dud of a week in week two, terrible weather. Come out Monday Night Football. Case Keenum looks like he's a rookie phenom, and just lights it up on Monday night. Now you have Tyson Bagent come in today and just destroy the Jets. And however you want to critique his game today, they destroyed the Jets, and I'm just asking you right now, Chuck Swirsty, you've been around sports a long time. What do you think about Ben Johnson? How does this happen? How do you take three quarterbacks, and they're all probably all good, but how do you make them all look like all-stars in three different games? And,
0: well, I mean, it's number one, it's called development. With Bagent, I mean, you know, you're taking a kid, and he is still a kid. He's very raw, and you start to mold him, right? And he gets in good work habits. He's humble. I mean, you see, his story is amazing. And this young man wants to be great. And a lot of players want to be great. But you have to put the time in it, and you have to put the skill set in it, and you have to have a ceiling. because this is what it's all about. Some people come into pro sports and they have great collegiate careers and they don't pan out in the pros because of a different system. Or guess what? They've hit their ceiling at 22, 24 years old, where other players still have something left in the tank that can move forward, pushing the needle. But Tyler Farrell, hold on for a second.
5: What does this game say, you know, these three games, three different quarterbacks, what does that say about Ben Johnson?
0: Well, it tells you that Ben Johnson can work in with, because listen, Bajan and Keenum, they're your different type and style of quarterbacks, right? With Keenum, I mean, he has seen every defense imaginable in the National Football League. Thanks for the call. We got Tyler Farron. Tyler, before we take a break, run down. When did Keenum come in the league? With what team?
2: 2012, Chuck.
0: 2012.
2: He is the FBS career passing leader at the University of Houston.
0: Yes.
2: Got picked up by the Houston Texans from 2012 to 2013. St. Louis Rams, 2014. Houston Texans again, 2014. St. Louis and LA Rams, 2015 to 2016. 2017, Minnesota Vikings. Remember he filled in for Sam Bradford?
0: Yes.
2: Took him to the NFC Championship. 2018, Broncos. 2019, the Washington Redskins. 2020 to 2021, Cleveland Browns. 2022, Buffalo Bills. 2023-2024, Houston Texans again, being the same guy for C.J. Stroud that he is now for Caleb Williams, and that leads us back to the Bears.
0: Okay, you know what this tells me? Number one, how organizations value this man.
2: And 11 different stops.
0: When he's in the quarterback room, people listen. Okay, people listen. When he says, hey, I've got something, look at this play. I mean, he is the coach with pads on. That is a fact.
2: 100%.
0: Okay? He is a player coach. He can't have that designation. They don't allow that. I mean, I remember as a kid, that was like in vogue in the NBA. Bob Cousy was a player coach. Dave DeBuscher was a player coach. Lenny Wilkins was a player coach. Bill Russell was a player coach. But you can't have that designation anymore. Frank Robinson was a player manager with Cleveland, the first black manager. Lou Boudreau, the whole bit. Anyway, all I'm saying is I digress, is you've got to have a system in place. And listen, he has seen every defense. And Ben Johnson, you want to know why Detroit is so screwed up? It's not the coordinator, is it? Is it the players? Yeah, I'll tell you what it is. It's Ben Johnson leaving. You know, I mean, hey, listen, and he should leave Detroit. When you get a chance to be a head coach in the NFL and people were knocking on his door, Washington wanted him badly, as a lot of clubs did, and he looked at the personnel and he looked at the GM and he looked at Bears Nation, which is like by far the best in the National Football League, and he looked at this city and he's saying, like, hello, if I don't take this job, so there you go.
2: Now or never.
0: Yep. Anyway. All right, so we're going to take a break. I want to hear from you. What do you think of the Bears? And also, okay, I'm going to jump ahead. Can I do this right now, Tyler? I'm talking Packers-Bears. Who do you like and why? Because I know Green Bay's going to come in with an edge, and no one's, hey, listen, I don't care if they play. They're not going to beat the Bears. They're not going to beat the Bears. And I'm going to kick back, and I'm going to have a brat, and I'm going to have a good time watching on TV with a beverage, and there you go. I mean, I heard Layla with her commercial. I guess they have a sale on Dr. Pepper at Jewel Osco. So maybe I should get some Dr. Pepper to go with the brat. Because I can't find Mr. Pibb anymore.
2: Sounds like a good deal to me.
0: Yeah, sounds like a good deal. So if you're the go-to person with Dr. Pepper, hey, listen, I love Dr. Pepper. I'm just saying.
2: Okay. I like Dr. Pepper too, Chuck.
0: Yeah, there you go. We'll split a case.
2: Let's do it.
0: Yeah. All right. We're going to update the scoreboard in just a moment. We'll let you know what's going on with the Vikings and the Dolphins. Can the Raiders go to 4-0? You know, like John Madden, Al Davis, when they were a tandem, when they were working together, the Oakland Raiders. And John Facenda, the voice of the National Football League with NFL Films, and he would say, Al Davis. Who else is playing? We got the 49ers and Broncos. and Seattle and the Chargers. Boy, if the Chargers lose that game 0-4, they would be an afterthought in that market. And Jim Harbaugh, oh my gosh. Okay, all right, we're going to go back to the phone lines in a moment. 312-644-6767, 312-644-6767. We'll be on the air with you until 6:30, then we'll turn it over to catch the Lions and the Panthers. 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

0: back live right here. 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Mike Esposito, he's going to be live overnight tonight, starting at midnight, followed by Haw and Peyton at 5:30. By the way, I love that show. You know, Haw is Haw. I mean, David is awesome. And Jared Peyton is Jared Peyton, one of the classiest young men I've ever met, really. And you know what? I had a good relationship with his dad. I was scared to death, Tyler, when I came to Chicago, because Walter Payton is Walter Payton. I came to Chicago in 1979, and I was intimidated. I mean, I'm in the Bears locker room, and I'm saying, like, should I approach him? Not approach him? What happens? I don't know. I've got like I'm like stunned. I'm in the presence of greatness, sweetness. And so I did go up to him. He was very nice. And then like about a year later or two, I was in the locker room and he snapped me with a towel on the backside. And I jumped a little bit. And one of the writers came to me and said, that means he likes you. And so that was my second encounter with Walter Payton. Anyway, it's a great show. And again, Haw and Payton at 8 a.m. and then Speaks and Holmes at 5 p.m. Wall-to-wall coverage tomorrow right here on The Score. Watch live on YouTube and Twitch. Are we on Twitch now?
1: We are not.
0: See, there's a reason for that because I'm doing this show.
1: Well, Twitch, we should tell them next time.
0: Yeah, really.
1: Get us on Twitch.
0: Yeah, really. Let's start, yeah, really, a campaign. We need Twitch.
1: Yes, yes. Okay. Get us on Twitch.
0: Yes. Let's go to Rayford. Rayford, where are you calling from? Or Dana, rather. Dana, what's going on?
2: Hey, what's going on? I'm Dana from Forest Park.
0: Yes, sir.
2: I'm from Detroit originally, but I was just calling, like, I know the narrative about Ben Johnson, like the Lions not doing great without him, but I think they've been doing okay without him. I don't know.
0: You think the Lions have been great without him? Are you kidding me? Are you feeling well? Dana, do you have a fever? Are you okay?
2: No, I don't. I'm doing fine.
0: You want me to send you a couple of brats on DoorDash? What's wrong with you?
2: Lions. I'll take
0: photos. Yeah, so would I, actually. But wait a minute, Dana. Dana, the Lions have not been the same. And the Lions are headed south. How could they give up on Swift?
2: Yeah, you know, I agree. Well, they got rid of Montgomery, too. I kind of upset about
0: it. And I love Montgomery.
2: I did, so. But, no, I think, you know, obviously, yes, they're not doing as great as they were with Ben Johnson calling the plays and stuff. But I think they've still been doing fine. And I think people forget that, you know, Ben Johnson was – the Lions, and he wasn't calling plays when he first got there, even though he came way before Dan Campbell got there. So
0: yeah, well, you know what? Think about this. Did the Lions let the wrong guy go?
2: I don't know. I think they probably could have held on to him, but obviously, you know, for your OC, you know, I'm not saying that,
0: but I mean, you know, I mean, with all due respect, would you rather have Ben Johnson as your head coach or Dan Campbell? Just saying.
2: I'll take Dan Campbell any day. I'll run through a wall for that guy.
0: Oh, okay. Well, all right. Listen, again, take two and call me in the morning. All right, Dana, thank you. He's not feeling well. Let's go to Eric. Eric, you're on The Score. What's happening, Eric?
3: Hey, big fan of yours. Glad to hear you're able to talk Bears as well as Bulls.
0: Yes, so, thank you. Stuff.
3: Yes. That previous caller, man, it sounds like he'll want to bite some kneecaps off for his coach, you know, but I'd rather have Ben Johnson, hands down. And that's where my call is coming from, is when's the last time that we've been confident as Bears Nation where our offensive scheme is so solid that the quarterback can be plug and play to some extent, where are confident that our backup and the backup to our backup can have a solid, mistake-free, competent game plan with scoring drives for touchdowns, not field goals?
0: Let's see. I would have to think about that. You know what? I mean, I know he flamed out here, but Matt Nagy did have that one good year, right, as the head coach?
3: One good year. Yeah, I can count back to the Dick Geron 2001.
0: I get it. But I mean,
3: well,
0: when you, but in fairness, and I'm just saying this as a fact, I'm not saying this across the board, but his first year, he won what, 11, 12 games?
3: Yeah, they had a 12-14, but that was with a defensive player. I get that.
0: But all I'm saying is people were feeling good about the direction of the Bears, and then they went, what, they went 500 a year for 1 or 2 years in a row, and then they went under 500 his last year.
3: Yeah.
0: But other than that, this is the first time where people have felt this positive about this franchise in a long time. And let me tell you something. It's none of my business. I don't want this franchise to move to Indiana. This franchise belongs in the Chicagoland area, either in Arlington Heights or if they can figure something out downtown. It's a joke it's gone this long to find out whether or not where they're going to play. I don't get it. And I know a lot of hands are in it with politics and all that. All I'm saying is we've talked about this for 2 years or longer, and we're still here.
3: More than two.
0: And if Goodell has to get in, involved, and whether it's Pritzker or whether it's whomever, let's get this done and keep this franchise in Illinois.
3: 100% agree. But also, my point about the scheme and things is I think we can see that it's a solid run-first execution that feeds off of it for play action to go deep. And with some of the Nagy offensive plays, it was almost like he was a play collector, not a play caller. And sometimes he got a little too cute with some of his shovel passes at the goal line. And when those things stopped working, he didn't have anything to fall back on. Where this team, you're seeing the quarterbacks, all three of them, very different makeups. There's some overlap and similarities, but the scheme has been the scheme. And it is catered to the players instead of trying to force players. You know, it's not the other way around. It's like he has a plan and a structure that has buy-in with the team, and, okay, we're going to roll with this starting quarterback. We're confident this will work. We've seen it work in practice. Everyone knows what their responsibilities are, and it's just very refreshing.
0: Well, I'll leave you with this, and then we're going to take a break, and we got more calls coming up, 312-644-6767, or you can also text us at 312-644-6767. This is Chuck Swirsky, i.e. Joe Bag of Donuts. I'll say this. Look at the tape. If you tape the game, and I tape the game, look how many times the receiver is wide open.
3: He schemes them open all the time.
0: Look at the routes these players run because the scheme and the play. They're open. And I'm not talking about like a seam of one or two separation yards. I'm talking wide open.
3: That's the thing that is so optimistic about this is still barely year two of this offensive install. So as you watch the all 22 tapes, you're like, oh, that guy is wide open. Why did he not hit him? Well, by the end of the year or year three, those guys will be getting hit. He will see those guys. He will find those open guys more than they're finding them now. And they're going second level, third level, instead of the dunk down for like the 7 yard pass. It's like, no, let's get the 18 to 21 yard pass, like the Burden passes, the Odunze catches this game. You could see it even with the backup quarterback doing it, which is not something that we've seen in this town for a long time.
0: Yep. I mean, you're absolutely correct. And I'm just looking at some stats here. And I mean, the offensive weapons the Bears have is just astonishing. And again, this starts at the top with player development along with scouting and the general manager. I think Ryan Poles deserves his flowers big time. I mean, how many passes did he catch today? I've got to check this out. I think Burden is going to be a superstar in this league. I mean,
1: 4 for 63.
0: 4 for 63. Thank you. I mean, I love Burden. I mean, you look at the receiving corps, the tight ends, they've got it. They're running backs. I mean, my word. All right, we're going to take a break. Thanks for the call. 312-644-6767. 312-644-6767. More calls. We're also going to hear from the head coach, Ben Johnson, his post-game comments in just a moment, right here on Bears Football 104.3 The Score.
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0: Brad Biggs at 9. Anthony Heron at 11. With Raheemian Grote, Dan Wiederer at 1. Then Kevin Fishbane at 4. And guard Jonah Jackson at 5 with Spiegel and Holmes. 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
24: I thought he looked outstanding during his week at practice. I thought he was going up and getting everything I put his way. And I thought it was more of the same today, you know, being able to create space, being an option for me. And then, you know, as you see him continue to get that rhythm when he's number one in the progression, I'm a lot more of an incentive to, you know, get him the rock, even if he doesn't have that much space. So I thought he did an outstanding job today, running clean routes, being QB friendly, and, you know, being explosive after the catch, too, I thought.
25: And that's the voice of Tyson Bagent, one of the stars today
1: of course, with Almost 7 West Virginia, John Denver. We talked about that in the first hour. We're on the air until 6:30 right here on 104.3 The Score. After a Bears victory, we have a final in the National Football League. The Vikings go to 4-0 with a 15-10 win over the winless 0-4 Dolphins. Kyler Murray, 27-37, 247. No touchdowns, no interceptions. Aaron Jones, I've always liked Aaron Jones big time. Loved him with the Pack as well. Aaron Jones, let's see, 20 carries for 94 yards. You know, can you look this up? Aaron Jones, because we're going to see Aaron Jones last game of the season. But I think he went to UTEP, Texas El Paso.
2: You are correct.
1: Not known as a football school. You know, in fact, Tim Floyd, the former Bulls coach, finished his career coaching UTEP. And UTEP, if you follow the history of that school, they started the first five black players in an NCAA championship game and beat an all-white Kentucky team in a landmark NCAA tournament championship game back in, I want to say, 66, Tyler. Can you check that out, UTEP? They had a player by the name of Big Daddy Latin, and he was a great, great player. And Pat Riley was on that Kentucky team on that championship night.
2: I have it. You are correct. 1966, March 19th, 72-65, UTEP defeated Texas Western, now UTEP, defeated Kentucky 72-65.
1: Yep.
2: For the national championship.
1: And Pat Riley was a starter on that ball club.
2: Very interesting.
1: So, anyway, all right. So, well, the Vikings remain unbeaten, and Tyson Bagent is the star. And he talked to reporters after the ball game.
3: You've been very, very appreciative throughout your career, just what everything means to you to be here, you know, Division II, all that stuff. What did today and this week mean for you?
9: It meant a lot. I thought the guys rallied behind me. I felt extreme faith from the coaches towards me. And that's just a hats off to all the hard work that's been put in. So I was really appreciative of that. And I think it allowed me to go spin it at a higher level. So all hands on deck. It's a group effort to get these wins. So, shout out to the defense. Did a great job. I mean, shut them out completely on third down. They couldn't hold on to the ball, which has been the opposite. You know, going into the game, we were very aware that they like to hold on to the ball, that we needed to take advantage of every drive that we had. And I thought the defense was able to flip the script. Offense was able to continue to get first downs. Back to your question, I think it's a group effort, and really super appreciative for all the belief that I felt from the building all week.
3: I seen kind of along those lines of what this experience meant to you personally, like, I think maybe 3 hours before the game, you kind of took a lap around the playing surface before heading back into the tunnel. Just what was going through your mind in that time as you were kind of getting prepared for this opportunity?
9: I mean, yeah, I try to keep it the same every week. I do my little two laps a couple hours before the game. Just get a feel what the weather's feeling like, what's going on outside, call a couple family members. Super grateful, super appreciative. It was a beautiful day in Chicago, sunny and 70 on Soldier Field. I mean, in my opinion, it doesn't get much better than that, so this is a continuous dream come true for myself, and excited to see where we can continue to improve and go from here.
3: The 37-yard pass to Roman at the end of the first half. What was the key to execution on that play and making it work and set up the field goal?
9: Key to executing that was the big boys doing a good job blocking up front, Rome doing a good job of running a great route, creating separation, and then just being able to try to get him a runner's ball so that we can maximize the yards after catch. And I thought all three phases did an outstanding job of that, and which is why we were able to come out with points before the half.
3: What did it mean to you if you heard the song at the end of the game? They were playing West Virginia. Were you able to hear that? And what did that mean to you? What was going on?
9: Well, the song is not called West Virginia.
3: Okay. Well,
9: however, I know what you mean. It was unbelievable. I'm just from a small town in West Virginia. Shout out to Martinsburg, West Virginia. It's extreme. You know, don't ask me questions like this. I already told you I will start crying. So don't do this again. But it's extremely humbling.
24: It's an amazing experience. I really can't thank enough people. You know, I'm only here because of those that were around me growing up and those that are around me today. So it meant the world to be able to hear a song like that, you know, and it's really a full circle moment. I grew up a huge West Virginia fan, really supported Geno Smith throughout his years and thought he did an outstanding job during his time at West Virginia. So just really a cool full circle moment. And a nice birthday present for my dad. You know, happy 50th birthday to the Beast. So it's just a great weekend.
4: Hey, so when did you find out you were
24: going to
4: start?
24: Pretty early on in the week. Been lying to y'all all week.
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1: Really just circles back to the statement I just made before with the fact that I'm only here because of those that have been around me my whole life and those that are around me today. So was able to mix the two today with just the support from both ends. A lot of people there today supporting me.
2: Talk about your connection with Romo Dunze today. He had 6 receptions, 94 yards. What were you seeing from him, and what was the defense giving you that made you look towards him more?
1: Yeah, I mean, I talked about this before. I thought he looked outstanding during his week at practice. I thought he was going up and getting everything I put his way. And I thought it was more of the same today, you know, being able to create space, being an option for me. As you see him continue to get that rhythm, when he's number one in the progression, I'm a lot more of an incentive to, you know, get him the rock, even if he doesn't have that much space. So I thought he did an outstanding job today, running clean routes, being QB friendly, and, you know, being explosive after the catch, too, I thought.
3: So Ben said that he didn't realize till afterward that Kyle had gotten 30 carries. How did Kyle seem taking on that workload during the game?
1: Yeah, no flinch from him. He's been outstanding ever since he got here. Does the right thing day in and day out. So, you know, for him, he's the kind of guy that he likes that. Giving him that load. So I thought he did an outstanding job. He's running hard. I mean, big guys just bouncing off of him. You know, on that one explosive run. Towards our tunnel. So just runs hard, does the right thing day in and day out, and then just like him, just like Rome, had a great week of practice, and that usually carries over into game day.
2: What'd you learn from maybe some of the passes you'd like to have back, particularly like the Fitzpatrick interception?
1: Yeah, 100%. Unacceptable on my end. We got to continue to just be super clean, play in and play out. Had to crossing route to Loveland. Really just got to put it out in front of him. Or if I don't like it, find my check down. But thought that we had 2 turnovers today. Got to be a lot cleaner in that department going forward. 100% my fault on that, and got to be better going forward.
4: It's the final drive, 9 minutes and 16 seconds, and you guys take off the clock. What was that like from you?
1: Yeah, I mean, Ben expressed that he would like, you know, points from this drive. You know, nobody knew it was going to be 9 minutes, but I was kind of like, you know, more of the same just throughout the whole day, just being able to hold on to the ball, continue to get first downs, and, you know, keep their offense off the field. It was pretty amazing. It was a big third down connection to Loveland on that one that I thought was super clean. I thought we were able to just continue to manhandle the line of scrimmage. Even on our worst runs, we're getting 3-4 yards a pop. So I thought the big boys did an outstanding job with that. And then being able to finish the game with our 4-minute pass that we installed this week, I thought Roshan came in and, you know, more of the same, no flinch, doing an outstanding job using his hands, getting the first down, and it's always good to end the game in victory. So. Yeah, I mean, it means the world. I mean, you think of the game of football, I think of, you know, the big boys on each side of the ball. So to have the guys that we have, the veteran leadership, just the overall power, communication, I think that's vital to being able to be successful as an offense and be able to be successful later on in the season.
5: We heard that Case Keenum was the one who told you that you were going to start this week. How did he deliver that message, and what did that mean to you coming from?
1: I was getting worked on at my house. My body work person was at my house. We were getting work in on Tuesday, this was Wednesday morning. And Case kind of hit me like, hey, man, what time are you getting in here today? I said, I'm going to get in there at around 11. Would you like me to get there sooner? He said, yes, I would like you to get there sooner. So I told my guy to leave, and I left the house, went to the facility, got in there, and he was telling me how appreciative he was of me throughout his week, you know, preparing for his start. And I really did more of the same. I mean, he's a top 2 friend teammate that I've ever had, and he's definitely, you know, not 2. So I can't say enough about Case Keenum and what he means to me, what he means to really, I mean, my family. I love his family. He was very vital and helpful throughout the week, but his delivery, he was just telling me that, you know, he really hopes and prays that I'm able to have a night kind of like he did on Monday, and that I will, and that week is going to be this week because you're starting. So he kind of hit me with that at the end, and just gave him a big hug, told him how much he meant to me, and then we just, you know, business is business going forward.

0: This is to Joe's question about rolling earlier. There's play action, how do you roll man zone? Where you guys are kind of trusting that. What was your vantage point on that?
1: Yeah, I just see him. He kind of got hung up at the top, but, you know, he had the hot hand. I mean, going into before halftime, we had the big connection that led to points and just more of the same. Like I said, if it, you know, he's got the hot hand, he's even, you know, I'm really just thinking he's wide open. So just push it to the sideline, take him out of bounds, give him a chance, and he was able to make a great catch.
2: Tyson, you guys have Green Bay next. You've watched that from the sideline for these last several years. What would that mean to you to get a chance in that rivalry?
1: Yeah, I mean, no matter who we play, I am extremely, appreciative of every rep, every game ever given to me. Nothing changes on my end. It is very cool to be able to play in the greatest rivalry, you know, in sports. So I think everybody, it's pretty easy to get excited and juiced up for that one, which I'm sure they will be too. So got to go in there, away, loud environment, got to be crispy with communication in and out of the huddle and continue to put our best foot forward and have a good week of preparation.
3: All right. A great week of preparation. Absolutely. Bears, Packers, plenty of great conversation right here on 104.3 The Score. And again, the world-famous Brat Stop, Kenosha, the return of the Brat Bowl. 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Coming up in about 10 minutes or so, we've got Sunday Night Football with the Lions and the Panthers. And kick off right here on 104.3 The Score. Tyler, do we have a few minutes? Can we hear from Ben Johnson? And then we'll go to the football game. But we got to give Ben Johnson his flowers, huh? This guy is coaching his tail off. Here's the head coach of the Bears.
4: Talk about that I don't know that we reported or not because it happened so late. Is Manungai, he's got a thumb that we're taking a look at. And we'll see where that goes. Hopefully have more information there tomorrow. We talked to the team. We had to find a way to get to 3-1 in the first quarter, and they certainly did that. You come off a high like that was against in Monday Night Football, and it's easy to drop off, especially against an opponent that you don't see a whole lot or know a whole lot about. And yet these guys, they entered their week the right way. They knew that this was a dangerous Jets team, and we would have to be on our P's and Q's for 60 minutes to find a way to win this one. And so it's great to come out with the W. There's still a lot of things we need to clean up. And yet, I thought the defensive performance was outstanding. Anytime you hold a team to 150, 160 yards and 0 for 7 on third down, you're doing a lot right. And so DA had a great plan. I thought those guys all stood out. It was another one of those days where it's hard to really single out any particular guy. I just thought everybody across the board played really good football on that side. Gave the game ball to Devin Bush, just felt him flying around out there, had a big sack, and certainly grateful that he chose us this offseason and wanted to be a part of this thing. So that was good to see. Offensively, you know, it's 42 minutes, 45 seconds, time of possession. I thought that was really a big part of the story. That team that the Jets, they were number one, number two time of possession coming into this game. And so we were highly aware of that. We knew it could be one of those games where both teams have minimal possessions and we had to maximize all that. And so to see our guys control the ball the way that they did, I thought that was really huge as well. Finish the game with the ball also. That was massive. Obviously, we got to get better in the red zone. It's been really 3 weeks in a row that we've left points out there. So that'll be a major emphasis for us going forward, as well as the turnovers. We can't have those on offense. But overall, like I said, great job finding a way to get to 3-1. I'll open it up from there.
2: About the style of play that you guys had offensively, nothing particularly flashy, but 89 plays, 43 minutes, 34 first downs, I think.
4: Yeah. You know, it's one of those things you kind of, as a play call, you just kind of get in a flow of what do you think's going to help us move the ball. And, you know, I'm always hungry and hunting big plays, explosive plays, and sometimes they're there, sometimes they're

0: not, but I didn't feel a whole lot of negative plays today, which was kind of indicative of, I think, us being able to possess the ball. I don't know if we had the super explosives like we would have wanted either, but I know there weren't a whole lot of third downs, or at least third and longs, that I had to dial up there. So it was just interesting how that all played out. But I thought the guys up front really did a great job. That's a tough front to run the ball against. They got some big bodies, some D tackles that do a good job of striking blocks and shedding. And I think those two linebackers are two of the better ones in the business. So for us to be able to run the ball like that was really good to see up front.
1: And what went into the decision to have Case and Tyson out there for that first play?
0: Well, I got all these memos saying that Tyson was starting before I ever made an announcement, so I didn't want to get Case out there the first time. It was like his ceremonial first pitch out there, handing off the torch.
1: You know, he gets credited with the win for that, right? Because he was out there.
0: Good for him. I think the team gets credited for a win.
2: You said earlier in the week that the directive was clear internally about the quarterback decision. And what was the timeline like for you in determining that it would be Tyson getting the majority of run today, obviously? And how did that play out today?
0: Yeah, Tyson's earned the right to be our number two quarterback, and we have a lot of confidence in him. Thought he played really well today, efficient with the football. Obviously, he had the one pick. Left the ball a little bit behind where he'd like to go with it. But other than that, I thought he had a great job with the operation.
3: All right, so that is the head football coach of the Chicago Bears, Ben Johnson. And again, when the Bears take on the Packers, it's going to be 12-on-11 because Ben Johnson is a difference maker. Good for the Bears, good for the city of Chicago. 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Tyler, as always, a pleasure. Thank you so much. And again, keep your dials set. We have plenty of Bears coverage coming up tonight after the Lions and Panthers. This is Chuck Swirsky. Always a pleasure. Wednesday, Bulls basketball. Bulls, Suns, 6:45 right here on The Score. I'm fired up.

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